0: see ya.
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He's a ranch hand in a pinch, man. Hotter than the red on the cattle brand. 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

0: Time now for a message from Fieldale Baptist Church with Pastor Alan Jackson.
1: Good morning, everyone, and we are delighted to be with you once again as we are working our way through the various parables of Jesus that he used to teach and to share his message and minister and then be very instructive about a myriad of things. We've talked about the kingdom of heaven. We've talked about relationships with other people. We've talked about all sorts of things. Here we find ourselves in Luke chapter 12. We're still in Luke chapter 12. We're getting down around verse 42. And in this section, we have Jesus sort of talking about, you know, the second coming, if you will, and, you know, our relationship to it and things we need to be thinking about and mindful of. And within this section, there's an earlier part above these passages, and I encourage you to go back and read them, where it's giving us this understanding about being ready and being prepared for this moment, you know, what we would call the second coming, where Jesus is going to return to the very eschatological, can't get the word out to save me this morning. Y'all have to forgive me for that one. But this moment when we, you know, the end times, if you will, and that's what that word I was trying to pronounce is referring to. And I couldn't get it out this morning, so again, y'all have to forgive me for that one. But when we look at that, there's a whole bunch of stuff tied around it and a whole lot of thought, and people spend a lot of time looking at that, analyzing that. And, you know, again, there's this whole thing about the end times and where we see this and within the Gospels and Jesus teaching about that and talking about that. There's this consistency about not knowing when it's going to happen, right? When Jesus is going to return, right? We're not going to know. We're not going to be aware. We're going to be caught surprised and unaware. And what our responsibilities are in the meantime, in the inner leading period between Jesus's, you know, ascension, right? The ascension and the return, right? So that sort of intercessory period between those two moments, right? And that's where this comes in. That's what this parable has to do a lot with, is that idea. So starting with verse 42. It says, and the Lord said, who then is the faithful and sensible steward whom his master will put in charge of his servants to give them their rations at the proper time? Blessed is the slave whom his master finds so doing when he comes. Truly I say to you that he will put him in charge of all his possessions. But if that slave says in his heart, my master will be a long time in coming, and begins to beat the slaves, both men and women, and to eat and drink and get drunk, the master of that slave will come on a day when he does not expect him, and an hour he does not know, and will cut him in pieces and assign him a place with the unbelievers. And that slave who knew his master's will and did not get ready or act in accord with his will receive many lashes. But the one who did not know it and committed deeds worthy of a flogging will receive but few.

From everyone who has been given much, much will be required, and to whom they entrusted much of him, they will ask all the more. And so, again, with this parable right here, we see a whole lot, and you can run with it a whole lot of directions. Obviously, there's a bent toward leadership within the church. Those people are placed in positions of responsibility and leadership, and you have given a level of authority, if you will. Much will be required of them because they are in that position. And so this speaks a whole lot to people like myself, as to ministers. It also would speak to deacons or Sunday school teachers. Again, anyone within a church that is in a leadership position with, and who has a little bit of authority within that, they've been given responsibility. They've been given that. And so because of that, there is an expectation that they will handle that diligently, with a level of circumspect. But it does extend beyond that. It goes to anyone who has been blessed by Christ, who, again, sort of has this knowledge and understanding that we have this role to play, that we have a responsibility as Christians. We're all citizens of the kingdom of God. And as such, there is this idea that we will be involved in doing things and following out God's will, and we need to be doing that business. So the image we're presented, right, you have a household and you have servants and you have slaves, and so someone has to be in charge of certain aspects of it. So this one person has been chosen. Hey, it's going to be your job to keep up, make sure that people get their food when they're supposed to, that the household stays running, all the things that are working to keep it a functioning household stay while I'm away. And so the master goes away, and this person is left in charge, and of course, for the first little while, yep, we're going to keep on right on clocking and clocking away, just like as if the master was here. That's what we're going to be doing, just as if he was right here with us. But eventually it's the point, hey, this is taking a long time, so what are we going to do? Well, we'll start becoming a little bit more lax, and I can get away with this, and I can get away with that. After all, I'm the one who's in charge. I'm the new boss, right? And so therefore, I can now start doing whatever I want. I'll be able to figure out when he's coming back, and he won't catch me, and he won't know, and all that other stuff, right? And the idea that we're given here is that, the master's going to show up, and that person's going to get caught basically with their hand in the cookie jar, acting in a way that they shouldn't be and doing things they shouldn't be doing, and basically doing the obverse. Instead of being the responsible person who's keeping things running as they're supposed to, they've become irresponsible and, not doing. And again, it's not just about being lazy and, I was supposed to clean X, Y, and Z, and I didn't clean X, Y, and Z. It's no, you're abusing your power. You're abusing your privilege. You are taking this responsibility and carrying it further than you are supposed to be doing, right? And that's what you get caught at. And so it is a warning to, again, people within positions of leadership, especially within the church, positions of authority, not to abuse that position, not to use it as a power trip, not to use it for their personal advantage, right? And that's the whole thing there. We're not supposed to use the markers of our faith for our personal advantage to help advance us in this world, right? If we get blessed, for one reason or the other, that's God's providence working in us. But again, we're not supposed to be using it intentionally in our favor. We're not supposed to be taking advantage of it. We're not supposed to be using it to lord over other people, right? Jesus has that conversation with the disciples, he comes as a servant, right? Don't use your authority to lord over people as the Gentiles do. But, I'm a servant, therefore you be a servant, right? So while we may have a level of authority, we may have a level of leadership or responsibility, we're not supposed to use that to game over other people and to get advantage to build ourselves up. And it's this understanding that we're not going to know when God returns. We're not going to know when he's going to show up, right? When Jesus is going to show up, we're going to get caught. So you're always ready. And that's the consistent message within the Gospels relating to those end times type things, is to always be ready, to be doing the work, right? If you're always doing what you're supposed to be doing, you don't have anything to worry about. And the mark of a law-abiding person, if you will, is that person that follows the law even when the police are not around, right? When you're driving down the road and you see the officer sitting on the side of the road, most of us will glance down, we might even tap a brake or something like that. But for the most part,

you know, if you're doing what you're supposed to be doing, you don't have to worry about it. You can just keep on trucking because you're not, you know, they're not going to target you because you're not doing anything wrong, right? And so, again, that's one of those things, that mark of what we're supposed to be doing. And so as a Christian, as a believer, as long as I'm out doing what I'm supposed to be doing, I'm living out what God has called me to do, I'm following that will out in the world, then I don't have to be worried about if he shows up. Okay, he shows up and I'm good. I don't have anything I'm concerned about. But the person in this story has a lot to be concerned about because they've been taking that responsibility and they've abused it. And they've used it to, you know, ride roughshod over the other staff. They've used it to hurt people. They've used it for their own personal gain. They've used it so that they might advance. And again, a lot of it has to do with pride and ego and that sort of thing, which again, pride and ego were things that the Christian really has to be worried about because we understand we have no reason to have a lot of pride, a lot of ego in ourselves personally, because we recognize anything and all things that we have are a result of what God has given us, not a result of anything we've done in and of ourselves. So we don't have anything I can brag and boast about. I boast in the Lord because he's done it and he's the reason behind it. It's not me and my personal accomplishments, right? You know, somebody who's extremely talented in an area. Well, that talent that ultimately came from God, right? Now I'm not saying they didn't practice and they didn't diligent, and you can have a little bit of pride and I put in work, but I took what God gave me and, you know, we worked with that. And it's not that I can just boast it, oh, it's all me and it's all mine, right? You know, again, there's nothing wrong. Hey, I worked hard. I did the thing. And being able to say, look, hey, here's my work. And yeah, I'm a little bit proud of this hard work that I've done and I put into this thing. But at the same time, we also have to give credit back to God because without him, we wouldn't be in the position we're in to begin with. So we do have to remember that and to keep everything in perspective. And that's a lot of what this is about putting all of these things in perspective. Again, and at the end of this passage, it does differentiate between the one who knew the will, right? I knew what I was supposed to do and I didn't do it, versus the person who, no, I wasn't doing the right things, but I didn't know the rules to begin with, right? That person, that punishment, that differentiation is going to be a little bit different. Why? Because that person didn't know what they were supposed to be doing to begin with, and perhaps they were following the lead of the person who was supposed to be guiding them, right? If I have someone who's teaching me and leading me astray and they're heading me down the wrong path and I don't know any better, ultimately that responsibility leans a lot more heavily on the person leading me than myself. So I have to be aware of that. Again, that's that enormous responsibility that is on pastors and teachers and those sorts of people, is that we have been placed in a position where people are going to listen to us and people are going to follow us. So it's imperative that the information that we're putting out there, that the information that we're sharing is accurate and correct as best we can figure out, because we don't want to be leading people the wrong way. And no matter how many times I say, hey, look, I'm not perfect. Just like earlier in this message, I was having real trouble getting that word out right. I'm not perfect. I make mistakes. I'm fallible. So please check me, look at stuff, right? Follow up on those things. I tell my people that all the time. But that's a thing, right? So, but even so I say that, guess what? They're still going to be looking at that, looking at what I say and hearing what I say and say, oh, he said this, therefore, you know, it must be so. And, we got to be careful with that, people who are in leadership. But beyond that, just people in the church in general, Christians in general, like if you're a Christian, if you're a believer, if you're following Christ, right, we have an enormous responsibility in this world to faithfully carry out what God has called us to be doing and to faithfully represent God in this world. And that's how we touch hearts. That's how we point people back to God, is the more accurate and the better that we show people Christ, the more they're going to see the love, the grace that's there, and the more they're going to want to come to him and to receive that love from him. And that's an enormous responsibility. And if we're not doing it, woe be unto us, right? Because again, that's that whole thing. You know, it would be a terrible thing for, you know, God to look at me and say, look, I told you to do X, Y, and Z, and you didn't do it. And not only did you not do it, I gave you all these opportunities, and I gave you this position, and I gave you this platform, and I did all these things for you. And guess what? You abused it, and you didn't, you know, do what I taught it to do. You used it for your own personal gain, and, you know, now you're going to have to pay some consequences. And that would be a terrible thing indeed to have to do that.
And so that's one of those things.

0: Because again, this idea we have is that we've been left with a task to do, and we have to carry out that task. We have to work till Jesus comes. We don't get to take a break. We don't get to take time off of it. We have to keep putting in the work day in, day out until Jesus comes. And again, there may be those moments where God seems very far away and he seems very distant, but it's still my responsibility to carry on in spite of that, right? And do what God has called me to do and to be that person that he has called me to do. And again, if he placed me in a position of authority, if he's placed me in a position of leadership, then double is my responsibility. But just your average, everyday Christian, we have a call on our lives, right, to faithfully represent God, to be faithful witnesses to what Christ has done in our lives, and to represent the love, represent the grace, represent the things that God stands for, and to do it faithfully and earnestly, and to do that. Right. And to not get caught, because we don't know the day nor the hour. We don't know when he's going to show back up. And so the way we do it, we're consistently ready for that moment when it comes. Let's pray. Father God, we just thank you so much for your grace and your love and all that you give for us. And help us, Lord, to just always be about your business, to be doing the things and recognize that, you know, your time in coming, it may be soon or it may still be a far ways off, but regardless, help give us the strength and the encouragement to keep doing what you have called us to do and to be those faithful witnesses to you and your love and your grace, all the things that you've done. And Father, if you have blessed us, if you have given us extra, Lord, help us to use those things in every opportunity for your glory and to build you up and to lift you up and to always, always be pointing other people back to you, and help us to live that faithfully and diligently out in this world, so that when people see us, that they see you in true light and true representation, and that all we do draws people unto you. We pray this in Christ's name. Amen.
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0: time now for a message from Fort Trial Baptist Church in Stanleytown.
1: Good morning. This is Daniel Reed, pastor of Fort Trial Baptist Church in Stanleytown, Virginia. I want to thank you for tuning in today. And as always, thank B99 for the opportunity to bring you some truth from God's Word. So we have been working through the book of James this summer, and I know summer's wrapping up. Kids are back in school. So today we are moving into the final chapter of the book of James. So we're getting close, okay, to the end. I want to start off by asking you a question. Have you ever felt like in life, those who cheat, oppress, and take advantage of others seem to get ahead in life, while those who try to do the right thing seem to suffer, get pushed to the side? You ever feel that way? You know, when we observe this happening, it's natural to wonder, where is God in all this? Like, why does it seem that the rich and the oppressive and the powerful, you know, they get everything they want, but, you know, the humble, the meek, the lowly, the poor, they just get pushed aside. They get pushed around. They get oppressed. Why are things that way? You know, and if you've ever felt that, know that that is you're not alone in that feeling. In fact, when you look back in the Old Testament in Psalm,

Psalm 73, Asaph, which Asaph, he was a chief musician for both David and Solomon. He wrote these words in Psalm 73. He says, "I envied the arrogant. I saw the prosperity of the wicked. They have an easy time until they die, and their bodies are well fed. They're not in trouble like others. They're not afflicted like most people. Look at them, the wicked. They always are at ease, and they increase their wealth. Did I purify my heart and wash my hands in innocence for nothing?" Can you relate to those words of Asaph? Have you ever felt that way? Wondering why those who neglect God, who reject God, they seem to have it easy. I mean, they're rich, they're well fed, they have everything they need, right? At least from the outside, it looks that way. While we who maybe are pursuing Jesus and we're trying to live lives that are honoring to God, man, we're struggling. And it's like one thing after another that happens in our lives. Have you ever been there? Have you ever felt that? Because if you have, take heart. Because in our passage today, that is exactly the situation of life James addresses. So the question that we're going to try to answer today is this: how should Christians live when life feels unfair? How should Christians live when people mistreat us? How should Christians live when God's justice seems delayed? We're going to try to answer those questions. So our passage begins in James chapter 5. We're going to look at the first six verses, because these verses take a look at those who oppress others, all right? So beginning in James chapter 5, verse 1, here's what we're told. "Come now, you rich people, weep and wail over the miseries that are coming on you. Your wealth has rotted, and your clothes are moth-eaten. Your gold and silver are corroded, and their corrosion will be a witness against you and will eat your flesh like fire. You have stored up treasure in the last days. Look, the pay that you withheld from the workers who mowed your fields cries out, and the outcry of the harvesters has reached the ears of the Lord of armies. You have lived luxuriously on the earth and have indulged yourselves. You have fattened your hearts in a day of slaughter. You have condemned, you have murdered the righteous who does not resist you." Now, as we've seen throughout this letter, James was not afraid to speak boldly and even confrontationally to his audience, calling out believers for ungodly lifestyles. However, in this section, verses 1 through 6 of chapter 5, James is not addressing believers. He is addressing non-believers, lost people. Now, how do we know this? Okay, well, there are a few reasons. First of all, James repeatedly refers to his audience as brothers and or sisters. He does so four times in this 12-verse passage. Yet, do you remember hearing that phrase, brothers and sisters, even once in these first six verses? No, because it's not there. Yet, he uses that phrase, brothers and sisters, four times in the next six verses. All right, so clearly, that's one reason we could say, okay, he's probably addressing unbelievers here. Another reason is James doesn't call this group to repentance and humility. Now, he does tell them in verse 1, weep and wail, but weep and wail because your judgment is coming. It's not really a call to repent. It's just you should be miserable because things aren't going to go good for you in the near future. Whereas you look at the previous chapter, that's a good example that James described believers who were at war with each other in the church. But then he calls them to repentance.

You know, there's that verse, but he gives greater grace. So in light of your sin, God gives greater grace. Therefore, God resists the proud, but gives grace to the humble, and he calls them to humble themselves. But here, there's not any call to repentance. It's just judgment. John MacArthur says, the rich could have been wicked, wealthy people who profess Christian faith and possibly associated themselves with the church, but their real God was money. In other words, there's a possibility these could have been people in the church, but they were not really believers. And they proved that by the way they treated others. Now, to be clear here, James is not condemning all rich people, but only a specific group of rich people. Matthew Poole says, James speaks to them not simply as rich, but as wicked. Not only wallowing in wealth, but abusing their wealth to pride, luxury, oppression, and cruelty. Okay, so now that we know our audience, okay, rich, abusive, oppressive, non-believing rich people, what were they doing that James was condemning? Okay, now, based on the context, it's likely that these rich people were landowners who got rich, at least partly, by defrauding their laborers. Verse 4, it says, you withheld pay from the workers who worked your fields, and the people who harvest your field, you withheld their pay. And verse 6 says, you've condemned, you've murdered the righteous who does not resist you. That could be referring to these rich people taking poor people to court. And obviously these poor people couldn't represent themselves well, and therefore they were possibly condemned to death or close to death, maybe even starvation, forced to sell everything they had, which would have led to their starvation, and they couldn't do anything to stop it, meaning they could not resist being taken to court, being condemned. So according to James, there is coming judgment against these people for their actions. Henry Ironside says this, God is not an uninterested spectator. God is deeply concerned about the injustice and oppression which cause such bitter suffering. So even though we may go through seasons of life where it feels like the wicked are prospering, James reminds us in these verses that their day of judgment is coming. You know, when James uses that phrase, Lord of armies, in verse 4, that phrase is often associated with God's judgment. So in essence, James is saying, the Lord who commands powerful armies is coming for you, rich people. And in the following verses, starting in verse 7, James shifts his focus away from these unbelieving, rich, lost people to the believers and how we should respond to the reality that the rich who oppress, the rich who are living it up, are one day going to be judged. Okay, so now looking at James chapter 5, verses 7 and 8, James says, therefore, okay, so in light of what he just said, therefore, brothers and sisters, we see that phrase coming back now. Okay, so now the focus is on believers. Brothers and sisters, be patient until the Lord's coming. See how the farmer waits for the precious fruit of the earth and is patient with it until it receives the early and the late rains. You also must be patient. Strengthen your hearts because the Lord's coming is near. Now, this is interesting. The reason why the rich should weep and wail in verse 1, it's the same reason why these afflicted believers should take comfort. The Lord's coming. The Lord's coming is going to be a day of great rejoicing for those who believe. But at the same time, it is going to be a day of sorrow and harsh judgment for those who reject him. So James says, in light of this reality, James's advice for dealing with mistreatment

contentment and living in a world where it seems like the wicked prosper while the godly suffer, his advice is this: be patient. Just wait. Now, here's the thing, that waiting is hard, especially when you're suffering. And so James urges us, think about farmers. Okay, so he's telling us, look, close your eyes and imagine a farmer, all right? David Gusick says this, a farmer doesn't give up when the crop doesn't come to harvest immediately. No, he keeps on working, even when the crop can't be seen at all. And even so, Christians must work hard and exercise patient endurance even when the harvest day seems far away. You see, as believers, while we cannot control the timing of the Lord's coming, we can control what we do while we wait on His coming. And James knew that waiting patiently on the Lord is difficult, especially amidst suffering. So James issues a warning kind of in the middle of this call for patience in verse 9, because he knew we have a tendency to grow impatient, and he knew what that impatience can do within a body of believers. So in verse 9, James says, again, a call to Christians, brothers and sisters, do not complain about one another so that you will not be judged. Look, the judge stands at the door. How easy is it to grumble and complain when we're supposed to be patient, right? Yeah, I mean, you ever been there? Like, you know you're supposed to be patient, but there's this feeling inside you, I just want to complain. I just want to vent. I want to grumble, right? And here's the thing, grumbling and complaining, when you think about it, rarely stays inside of us. Like, I mean, sometimes, you know, we'll grumble and we'll complain internally. You know, we're talking to ourselves. We're playing these things over in our mind. We're frustrated, but we contain it. But rarely does that stay inside. Oftentimes, grumbling and complaining slips over into our interactions with others. I mean, have you ever lashed out at someone just because they were in the wrong place at the wrong time? Right? It might have been a spouse, might have been a child, might have been a friend, a neighbor, right? Like, that person didn't do anything to you. They weren't the cause of your impatience, but they got the brunt of your frustration. You know, a lot of us have fallen into that trap. And James reminds us, though, that Jesus will not only come to judge the world for their rejection of him, but Jesus will also come to assess the faithfulness of those who follow him. And so the warning of James here in verse 9 is, when we grumble and complain against others, it's usually proof that we're not waiting patiently on the Lord, and we don't believe that his coming is near. So James warns, be on guard. The judge, he's at the door. He's watching you. So be careful how you interact with each other, especially those in the church. So after giving this warning, James shifts back to this idea of patience in verses 10 and 11. He says, brothers and sisters. Okay, so again, he's clearly addressing those in the church. He says, take the prophets who spoke in the Lord's name as an example of suffering and patience. See, we count as blessed those who have endured. You've heard of Job's endurance and have seen the outcome from the Lord that brought about. The Lord is compassionate and merciful. Now, in the Old Testament, many of the Jewish prophets in the Old Testament died before experiencing the promises that God told them he would fulfill. You know, for example, prophecies regarding the Messiah, well, they weren't fulfilled until like 400 years after the final words of the Old Testament were written. Okay, so obviously, all of those prophets who prophesied about the Messiah died hundreds of years before Jesus was ever born in the manger. So that means that those who made the prophecies through God, they died before seeing the promises fulfilled. Charles Spurgeon

puts it this way, between here and heaven, we have no guarantee that the road will be easy or that the sea will be glassy. You know, so in other words, just because we are following Christ, we shouldn't get this idea in our head that life's going to be easy. He says there's no guarantee that that's going to happen. Now, it can happen. I mean, God gives us good seasons and you know, times of peace and comfort, but we shouldn't think that that's going to be our entire life. You know, so we shouldn't look at the story of Job. You know, a lot of us, we know the story of Job. He endured a horrific suffering. He lost his children. He lost his health. He lost his possessions. Yet, in the end of the story, he gained even more than he had before his suffering. So we shouldn't look at the story of Job and say, oh, well, that's going to be my story. Now, I'm going to suffer a little bit in this world, and then God's going to restore all of my fortunes in this life. Now, here's the thing. God may do that. He may choose to bless you financially and physically and relationally in this life, but that is not a guarantee. So what does that tell us? Should tell us this, and this is kind of what James is getting at. God may not physically deliver us from our sufferings in this world. He might not. But we can rest assured that God will in eternity. So our hope as Christians and what James is calling us to, this patience because of the Lord's coming, our hope can't just be in deliverance now. Because what if our deliverance doesn't come in this life? Hey, then what? I mean, you're just kind of a miserable person. So instead, James, what he's calling us to do is place our hope not in deliverance now, but in the character of God, in the fact that God is compassionate and merciful. See, God isn't simply good when your circumstances are good. He's always good, even when your circumstances are not good. And God knows what we're going through. And God will act, James says, on our behalf. But we must be patient until God decides to act. And we need to be okay with the fact that God may choose not to act in this life. He may choose to reward us in eternity instead. And so James wraps up this passage in verse 12. Saying this, above all, my brothers and sisters, again, that phrase, brothers and sisters, he's clearly coming back to address the church. Do not swear, either by heaven or by earth or with any other oath, but let your yes mean yes and your no mean no, so that you won't fall under judgment. Now, by swear, James isn't talking about bad language. He's not talking about people who cuss. He's talking about swearing in the sense to someone that you're telling the truth. Like, you know, I swear I'm telling the truth. I swear on my mama's grave, right? It's that kind of idea James has. Now, at first, we read verse 12 and it seems like a very odd fit. Like, it almost feels like something James forgot to say at some other point in his letter and he's near the end. And he's like, I'd need to squeeze this in. But here's maybe the connection. When we find ourselves in difficult circumstances, like this passage has portrayed, when we're tempted to exaggerate the truth, when we're tempted to be maybe a little less honest with those around us, James says, look, don't do that. Simply let your yes be yes and your no be no. David Gusick says, the need to swear or make oaths beyond a simple and clear yes or no betrays the weakness of our word. It demonstrates that there is not enough weight in one's own character to confirm their words. You know, so even during trials, James is saying, your words matter. Just because

0: going through some difficult stuff doesn't mean it's okay to misuse your words. Whether that's in conflict and grumbling towards others, or maybe exaggerating what's really going on in your heart. Instead, James says, let us strive to be people of integrity, putting our hope in the righteous judge who will come to our defense at the time of his choosing. You know, so here's my challenge for us this week. And in light of what we read in James chapter 5, verses 1 through 12, each day this week, remind yourself of this truth. The Lord is coming. And let that promise strengthen your heart to endure hardship, resist discouragement, and remain faithful while you wait on that return.
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morning. 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Johnny Law, 10-8 in the PBT studios.

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Bailey Zimmerman and Luke Combs on Southern Virginia's country station, B99.9. Still to come, George Strait, Shenandoah. Got some Eric Church in there, Clint Black, Lee Bryce as well, and more. Brett Young now, Like I Loved You.

0: Southern Virginia's country station, B99.9. Did you read where Hershey's is filling their Halloween bags with popcorn and pretzels this year because it's healthier than some of their candies? Talk about tricking a kid.
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1: 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What the cow?

0: Southern Virginia's country station, B99.9. Here's a story that kind of stinks. You'll know what I'm talking about here. A Houston teacher recently created a toot corner, T-O-O-T, in her classroom. The corner has a yellow sign that reads, fart corner. Yes, I said the word, fart corner. Kids, they've got to be loving that. The teacher says she's just trying to keep the funk in one area. I think she should rename the corner to gas station.
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The late, great Toby Keith. I love this bar, like I love country music. 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

0: 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This is Johnny Law. The Marietta Daily Journal says a Cobb County, Georgia man was recently found sleeping nude in a Walmart parking lot. Richard Harold Simpson II was charged with public indecency, and he gave no reason for his actions. Does he really have to? Come on. It's Walmart.
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0: on alongside Nick Yeoman. My name is Brad Gilley. Kyle Rickey will be another voice you'll hear joining us from the turns today. We also have two Napa Auto Parts pit reporters. Miss an electrical problem, and it can mean big trouble for your business. That's why Napa delivers the parts, tools, and expertise to catch problems before they become breakdowns. That is Napa know-how. We are going to start things off with Andrew Curlin.
1: Thank you, Brad. Yeah, Josh Berry is racing for his career this summer after it was announced that Jesse Love will be taking his seat in the Wood Brothers 21 starting next season. And it was a rough start for Berry this season. He is on a 55-race winless streak headed into this weekend at New Hampshire. And the season is not up to the standard of Berry and his crew chief, Miles Samley. But there's a bright side. This summer, they've been on a tear. And this weekend, they're going for their fourth top 10 in a row. And their chances of keeping that streak alive are high. Josh has an average finish of 2.5 here. And with Berry's future still unknown, this is the exact confidence boost that he needs. I talked to him yesterday after he qualified second, and he told me, hey, if anything, this has eased my mind about the future. Not necessarily in finding an opportunity, but it's just one to know that I've done all that I can. He said, being able to turn the corner here with some good cars and capitalize it makes me feel a lot more calm going into this deal, and it's kind of letting me just play it out as it comes. His crew chief, Miles Samley, can echo his confidence. He said, we are riding a wave of momentum, and it's tangible with our results. We also knew that this was a strong stretch of the schedule, and we've been able to capitalize and rise to the goals that we set for ourselves. He also noted that the short track style of racing here at New Hampshire fits into Josh's wheelhouse. He said, Josh is just a short track guy. These are his roots, going back to the Cars Tour days and even before that. He has the ability to see the track, and he has an eye for this style of racing. Now, what's a little rain mean for the 21 team? Miles told me he hopes to see a dry race because of their speed shown in practice and qualifying, but they'll adjust to the car as they see fit if we do indeed start this race on the wet tires. So with the team with something to prove and a driver racing for a ride, I'd expect Josh Berry to be a player here today. The question is, Heather, can he shoot out of a cannon on the front row early in the race today?
2: Well, he would have to beat our pole sitter to shoot out of a cannon early, and that's Tyler Reddick. Now, his performance this season has been very split. Through the first 14 races, he had an average finish of 5.6, including 5 wins. The last 10 races, however, have been a completely different story. His average finish right now is 22.9, believe it or not. That ranks 27th among full-time drivers, and he's only had one top 5 finish to his name during this stretch. Now, in yesterday's practice, it was looking like the negative trend was going to continue, with the 45 team ending that 50-minute practice session in the 31st position. But Tyler pulled off a monster qualifying lap and was able to hang on for the number one starting spot. Now, Reddick told me in the poll interview they would have some serious work to do overnight, and they would need to have to lean on their teammates' notes for insight on what they would need for the race. And after talking to crew chief Billy Scott, he told me those overnight discussions went very well. He said they had good conversations and analysis of what they'll need to have speed in the race today. But he said he's very optimistic about what they have. I then asked him if that optimism includes them believing today could be the day that they turn things around and get the heat back that they had earlier in the season. And he got a big grin on his face and said, yes, I feel pretty good about it. He continued on to say they felt they had good speed at Richmond last week and they had a good ability to pass. They're just going to need to clean up their execution today. Now, they already have that track position starting first, and they have that number one pit stall on their side, so be on the lookout for the 45 team to turn things around and get back to their winning ways here at New Hampshire.
3: Excellent stuff from Heather DeBow and Andrew Curlin on our fascinating front row today of Tyler Reddick and Josh Berry. When we come back, Andrew and Heather will get busy chatting with some of the drivers as we get you set for the Dollar Tree 301.

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2: Welcome back to New Hampshire Motor Speedway. It is a field of 36. 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
6: Ty Dillon rolling off in the 33rd position. Obviously, you want to move forward, but we're starting, I hear, with wet weather tires. What is that going to do when we start this race on those types of tires?
7: Yeah, it's going to make it exciting. I was in the race 2 years ago where we put wet weather tires on, and it certainly flopped the field pretty good. So I like adversity. I like sudden change in our sport. I think it allows people who can adapt and move quickly to go forward. So I'm excited for the opportunity. We obviously need it. We didn't qualify really stellar. Our car was good in practice on long runs, so we just got to kind of get our heads above water here, so to speak, pun intended, to get this thing started in the right direction. And I think for, Stanley Lapp in this first stage, we're going to have a shot at having a really solid day. So we'll just see, roll with the punches on whatever the weather brings. But I love the chance that we get to do something a little different today, maybe.
6: Guys, Ty Dillon wants to keep his head above water, both literally and figuratively.
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8: And here now with last week's winner, Joey Logano. He'll be starting this race from the 21st position, but you have won twice here at New Hampshire. What are you going to have to do to get not only back-to-back wins, but your third win here at this track?
9: Well, it sounds like we're going to have a lot to manage today from a weather standpoint. We'll see what if any more weather hits us or not as the track dries up. And it sounds like wet weather tires will start. So your guess is as good as mine on how the cars are going to drive and what we're going to do. But, I think in the dry, the Shell Pencil Mustang had some pretty good speed, which is what we expect when we come here. Just didn't get a good lap in qualifying. But I feel like we can work our way up there and have something for him at the end.
8: All right, it'll be fun to watch Joey Logano come from that 21st position, Andrew.
6: Chase Elliott finished fifth at Richmond last weekend, rolling off 29th, obviously looking to move forward. What do you expect with the changing conditions here today at New Hampshire?
9: Hope it rains. We need some opportunities to move around from where we're starting. But yeah, I thought it was actually okay up until qualifying yesterday. But this is going to be a pretty big challenge, I think, for just everybody to, especially if it does rain again. It's pretty dry right now, but if it does rain again, it'll be interesting. So yeah, hopefully we can try to get forward efficiently and have a shot there towards the end.
6: Sounds like Chase Elliott, guys, is hoping for a little bit of chaos. He said he hopes for it to rain.
2: Yeah, Chase Elliott hoping for an efficient day.

0: 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Heather DeBoe.
1: And Ty Gibbs starting in the seventh position here. Now, Ty, this track isn't statistically one of your best. However, where are some areas that you can improve or that you've seen improvement?
2: Yeah, well, me. And I think finishing the race as well as having a good day for us. You know, I think we're capable of doing that. Like Iowa, you know, we're really that good there the last couple of years, and we won this year. So we'll see what we can do today. I know we got a fast car, and I know Tyler's going to make good decisions.
1: All right, that's Ty Gibbs starting from that seventh position, Andrew.
3: Chase Briscoe starting from the 17th position, last week's runner-up. How do you keep the momentum rolling here into New Hampshire with how tight the points battle is as well?
4: Yeah, definitely need to have a good run, for Zep Toyota today. We may have our work cut out for us a little bit. I thought our car was actually pretty decent in practice. I kind of screwed it up in qualifying. So, yeah, I feel like we should be able to go forward here, whether it's wet or dry. I feel pretty good about it, so see if we can stay out of the chaos and hopefully get up there and be in the mix at the end.
3: Heather, no matter the conditions, Chase Briscoe ready to move forward through the field today.
1: Absolutely, Andrew. And one guy that saw a lot of different conditions because he was in the booth yesterday calling the truck race with us was Ross Chastain. So, Ross, what are some similarities that you think we may see in today's race comparative to yesterday, or will we see anything like that at all?
5: I think the Cup cars are pretty different, Heather. And for us in the Kubota Chevy, we're starting in the front third of the field, so that's goal number one going into the weekend. And then, yeah, from here, depending on the weather, it's just going to be so different, with definitely going to be some wetness to the track somewhere, and whether we're searching for it on the wet tires or we're trying to stay away from it on the slicks will be the name of the game today. So for Brandon McSwain and I, my new crew chief, this is the first time we've had a wet track working together, so a lot of notes of the past from his experience on the 24 and mine on the 1, and we'll try to marry all that together and put together a great day.
1: All right, Ross Chastain will roll off 12th today, Andrew.
3: Josh Berry will roll off in the second position. There's a lot of different options you have here at New Hampshire. How do you search for speed, especially as this race evolves?
6: Yeah, I think it's just most important to be versatile, really. I think you just need to be able to run the different lanes and to be able to pass people in race. I think you need to be pretty good everywhere, I feel like. So feel good about our car. We've had a good weekend, had a good practice, so obviously a good qualifying effort. And hopefully we can stay up front here early on with this wet weather stuff and set ourselves up for the rest of the race.
3: Heather, that's Josh Berry. He's looking for his fourth straight top 10 this season.
1: All right, and Christopher Bell, he's won two of the last four Cup races here at New Hampshire. We talked a little bit yesterday about this track and what you like about it, and you talked about options. Can you go a little bit more into depth about what options you may have out there today?
7: Yeah, I mean, especially in the wet, you're going to be able to pick wherever you want to go. So it's going to change a lot, racing in the damp conditions. The biggest thing is that whenever the track starts to dry out, you're going to lose those options in a hurry. Whenever the whole thing's wet, you can run wherever you want to go. And then eventually all of the cars will migrate to the driest part of the track. And then, you're going to have to be in the dry. So it's going to be an interesting race today to see how the track progresses. I was hopeful for a dry race, being that we qualified well. We had a good practice, but did pretty good in the rain last time, too.
1: All right, Christopher Bell will have to adjust for the conditions here today, and he's going to start sixth, Andrew.
3: The last time we raced in the rain, Ryan Blaney was on the front row and had to figure it out. So as we start on wet weather tires here, how do you learn what the racetrack is capable of?
8: Well, it's nice that we've had experience with it here. Like I said, last time we did, I was on the front row. Me and Reddick didn't really know how hard to get in the corner. You just adjust to it, adjust and try to figure it out and just try to get through the first handful of laps. I think that's the biggest thing. And, as the track was kind of drying, looks like the rain's going to come in again and get it full wet. But, just another challenge, but it's part of it. It's part of this team, what we do, and this sport. But, we'll figure it out. We'll get going racing.
3: Sounds like no challenge is too big for Ryan Blaney. He rolls off eighth. More from New Hampshire coming up right after this.
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4: Back here at New Hampshire Motor Speedway for the Dollar Tree 301. Eric Jones is the Dollar Tree driver. You're rolling off 11th, fastest in practice. How do you feel about the speed race-wise here for you guys today?
5: I think it's okay. I hope it's okay. Obviously, the weather is throwing us a little bit of a curveball this afternoon. But, yeah, I think in the dry, we were close. We probably needed to be a little bit tighter on the long run. But just nice to have some speed for Dollar Tree with it being their race and a place that's been kind of a challenge for us. So we'll see what happens here with everything going on. There's a lot, like I said, a lot happening with the weather, but we'll, I think, have a good day.
4: Eric Jones is in the green Dollar Tree car, and Heather, there's green on the radar as well.
6: Yes, there is, Andrew. And here now with the guy who's going to lead the field to green, that's Tyler Reddick. Tyler, you mentioned you guys would have some work to do overnight last night. I talked to your crew chief, Billy Scott. He said those discussions went really well. I want to get your perspective on what you took from those discussions, and did you talk about the wet weather options that you guys would have?
7: I think we were so focused on trying to make our car better for the race today that, I mean, we knew it was Lumen, but I think we kind of just, we'll worry about it later. We'll just try and make the changes that we want to on our car and try and get this race started on the right foot. So, yeah, you know, this morning just paid attention to it, kind of know it was in the air looming, and yeah, it's here now. So, I mean, I guess on the positive side, the last time we did this here, you know, we ran up front a good bit, had a pretty good feel for it, so we have that to go off of. But yeah, I think I finally starting up front here at Loudon, I was kind of hoping to be dry and, you know, kind of see if our changes were good. So we'll see what the conditions do, but we'll just try and keep up with it and be ready.
6: Well, good luck to you today. That's Tyler Reddick, who's going to start from that number one spot, guys.
8: And with that pole win, Tyler Reddick is our Toyota top performer, brought to you by Toyota Racing. Your race, your story. 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Let's go back down to Andrew Curlin.
4: Shane Van Gisbergen will roll off in the fifth position. When we talked earlier, you were studying the rain race from 2024. It looks like we're going to have those conditions. What did you learn from studying?
9: Yeah, it looks like I'm glad I did it. Yeah, just be interesting. It looks like the line moves all the time. You can move everywhere, and then you still got to preserve the tires a bit. So, yeah, it's going to be interesting. Hopefully it's not too wet. If I was at the back, I'd be praying for rain. But, yeah, see how it goes.
4: We're going to see how it goes. Shane Van Gisbergen and Heather rolls off in the fifth position.
6: And William Byron finished this race last year in the third spot, and you're starting this race today in the third spot, so kind of picking up where he left off. But a lot of unknowns. We talked to everybody about the weather, how their car was yesterday. What is the biggest thing you're thinking about right now?
10: I mean, yeah, it's definitely going to be wet here to start. So just going to have to adapt to those conditions and, you know, just see what lanes work well. So, yeah, I wish it was in the dry because I think our car was really good in the dry, but hopefully it's just as good in the wet.
6: All right, that's William Byron rolling off third today, Andrew.
4: Kyle Larson is a three-time runner-up as I seek some shelter under his umbrella. You're a three-time runner-up here, still searching for your first win. What is it about today that maybe you like or maybe you don't like?
11: Yeah, I don't know. It's going to be an interesting day. I think we'll probably get started in some sort of, you know, damp condition, hopefully. And honestly, I feel like it would be a better race for us if it stayed wet, but we'll see. It's just the conditions, like I said, will be changed. Just got to stay on top of it.
4: And then that sounds like Kyle Larson's rooting for a wet racetrack today.
6: All right, well, we'll see what Denny Hamlin wants here today. Kyle Larson just said he's rooting for a wet racetrack. You have the most wins here out of all active drivers of three. What are you rooting for here?
12: Wet or dry, you know, just not the in-between. I'm fine with either one, truthfully. I need to get better in the wet, and I think today would be a good

0: there's no better day than today for me to, you know, kind of work on that. We got a good points position, so I think that, go work on it. So we'll see. We're definitely going to be running on the wet at some point. It could be at the beginning, could be dry at the end. We just never know, but we're ready for all conditions.
1: All right, well, good luck to you, Dave. That's Denny Hamlin. He rolls off fourth, and we'll have more coming your way from our pre-race action at New Hampshire just after this.
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4: 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And I think that that's where our relationship has really thrived the most.
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5: 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The cars are actually already bolted on with wet weather tires, and we'll see how things start once the green flag drops here today. 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And after calling two modified races and a NASCAR Craftsman Truck Series race, Killingly, Connecticut's Kyle Rickey is ready to get things going up in turns one and two.
9: Yeah, thank you very much, Brad. The voice has certainly got to work out this weekend, no doubt. The view up here, a little more wet than we had hoped for here this afternoon, but no doubt will make for an interesting race once we do get going. Behind me here in turn two, a carnival-like atmosphere, a large midway for fans to enjoy, and they have all weekend, those same fans beginning to make their way to the grandstands now just below me. In front of me and below me also turns one and two, a relatively flat set of corners, just 2 to 7 degrees of banking bottom to top. It's a wide surface and has really aged over the last couple of years, and that has allowed for these drivers to have more raceable lines than they have had in years past. We saw a lot of 2, 3, and 4 wide racing last year, especially on restarts, and a lot of contact in the middle of all of it, and in yesterday's NASCAR Craftsman Truck Series race. If that was any indication, I expect much of the same here today. In the dry or the wet, we'll have it all covered through turns one and two. Should make for a great day, although the sprinkles be coming down a little bit harder at this end of the racetrack here this afternoon, but looking forward to getting underway here shortly.
10: Appreciate that, Kyle, no doubt. You're going to give it a good call, and whether it's wet or dry, we are going to be in store for a really good race here. The Dollar Tree 301 here at New Hampshire Motor Speedway. Brad, we've been touching on, it's kind of fascinating watching this rain because it picks up, then it lets off, then it's picked back up again, and yeah, listen,

0: All the drivers, I think they're about as clueless as we are as to how this is going to play out. There are a lot of people that are going to be guessing today.
1: Yeah, and let's take an opportunity to talk about wet conditions on ovals for NASCAR. It actually differs in the rules than what we see on road courses, and we're just going to stick to ovals because we don't want to confuse anything. NASCAR said the cars need to be gridded with wet tires. Those are on the cars right now, the wet weather tires. On an oval, when NASCAR declares the track to be wet, everyone must run wet weather tires. They cannot change to dry slick tires until NASCAR declares the track is dry. So whether we run 50 laps or 150 laps or more on wet tires, they cannot change to dry slick tires until NASCAR says they can do so. Once NASCAR says that, every team has to go to the dry slick tires. Now, in between, as long as we're under wet conditions, they can change wet to wet tires as often as they want, or as the tire allotment allows. They have four sets of the wet weather Goodyear tires here today, and NASCAR will determine based on how wet or dry pit road is whether, if we do have pit stops, those will be competitive or non-competitive pit stops. So things are a little bit different on ovals than what they see on road courses. Wet weather racing on oval tracks is still fairly new to NASCAR. We've only done it a handful of times. Richmond here at New Hampshire Motor Speedway are just a couple of the opportunities that we've really had to do that under true wet conditions. And the race here 2 years ago was probably the first opportunity that we really had to do that under wet conditions. And it was exciting. But a lot of things may end up being up to NASCAR's discretion as to what they allow or don't allow the teams to do, and we'll do our best to make sure that we convey that to you as well.
0: Yeah, NASCAR's going to make the calls, and it's going to be the job of the drivers and the teams to adjust on the fly, and hey, that's part of motorsports. Those quick split-second decisions on the racetrack, they're going to need to make some split-quick-second decisions in terms of the strategy throughout the course of the day, managing the differing conditions, the weather that picks up and lets off. It's going to be fascinating here at Loudoun, New Hampshire. Pre-race ceremonies just around the corner. The Dollar Tree 301 here at New Hampshire.
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1: Welcome back to New Hampshire Motor Speedway alongside Nick Yeoman. My name is Brad Gilley. Covers are coming off of the Cup Series cars right now, and that's a good sign. Even though it is wet on the racetrack, the Goodyear wet weather tires are bolted onto the cars. And to circle back to one of our pre-race stories that we talked about earlier, Denny Hamlin comes into this race with a 115-point lead in the

0: NASCAR Cup Series point standings over second-place driver and defending race winner Ryan Blaney. As long as Denny Hamlin leaves here with a 76-point lead, he will clinch the top seed going into the chase one race before we get to the end of the regular season. And our Napa Auto Parts Pit Reporter Andrew Kerlin has a little more info on our current points leader.
1: I do, Brad. I got a chance to talk to his crew chief, Chris Gale, today. Denny's rolling off in the fourth position, and if you would have seen their practice, that would have been an impressive feat for that team. He told me the first run of practice was terrible, but it was because we tried something. The second run was better, and it was a lot more in tune to what we thought the setup was. But an interesting note, because we have 50 minutes of practice this weekend, and this was the first time that teams all season long, outside of a few exceptions, got that extended amount of time. It allowed the 11 team to work on their car, try something, try two runs with two different setups. Chris Gale told me after that, we dialed the car in even more. After qualifying, they worked on it, and they're pretty happy with what they have if it's a dry racetrack. Chris Gale told me he does not want to race on wet, specifically because of Denny Hamlin's driving style. Denny is a methodical driver. He works his way through the field. He chips his way forward. Racing on the wet is a complete wild card. It's about being brave first, and that is not Denny Hamlin. So for Chris Gale and the 11 team, they're hoping that we race on the dry, that this racetrack eventually will go on to the slicks because of Denny Hamlin's driving style. But they were able to work and tinker on this race car a good amount yesterday. They're just hoping we don't have to race on the wets for too long. And when we talk about the point standings, Denny Hamlin obviously needs to just not lose enough points in order to clinch the regular season title early. I know that's important to the 11 team. Well, the big question is, can they do it at slightly a disadvantage because of this driver and his ability to race on the wet, guys?
2: Yeah, I appreciate that, Andrew Kerlin, and it's going to be an interesting day for Denny Hamlin, because as Andrew points out, and that's something we've known about Denny Hamlin for many, many years, Brad. He's the type of driver who late in runs, late in the race, is when he really starts to show his strength and really come to life later in the day when he can work with a crew chief and dial those setups in. This rain kind of levels the playing field, although I still lean towards veteran drivers that have been around for a long time. Yeah, nobody has a lot of experience racing on a wet racetrack, but personally, I have a lot of faith that a guy like Denny Hamlin is going to figure it out, and it could still be a big day for him.
0: One of the most impressive days from Denny Hamlin this year is not the multiple race wins that he's had. It's not the all-star win he had at Dover. It's actually the run they had at Iowa Speedway just a couple of weeks ago. They had brake issues. Now, they have the opportunity to try different things, and among the things that teams can change on the race cars, brake pads are one of them. And that is a good way to tune the race car as well, to help it get through the corners, to help it turn, whatever it might be. They struggled, and they were in a bad spot. Denny said that when the green flag dropped, he didn't know if he would have full brakes, 20% brake, 50% brake, or no brake at all when he went into the corner. He started that race at the back and drove his way to fifth, and you could see him get out of the car that day at Iowa Speedway, and just what a whipping that was. But to be able to take that type of adversity and take a car from the back to the front was probably one of the most impressive drives that we've seen all season.
2: He's had a remarkable season. That's why he is the NASCAR Cup Series points leader and has that 115-point gap over Ryan Blaney, 127 over Ty Gibbs. Let's continue to speak the praises of Denny Hamlin, because, Brad, the one that sticks out to me is the night and early morning that we spent in New Hampshire, where he had a lot of issues, had to come to pit lane, speeding penalties, had to drive from the back to the front multiple times, and then found a way to outduel his Joe Gibbs teammates and Chase Briscoe and Christopher Bell at the end of the race to win that race. He has had a phenomenal season. Now, unfortunately, because I know there are listeners who are rolling their eyes, we've seen this story before with Denny Hamlin, where the spring and summer months are so strong and he hasn't been able to close for a championship. But boy, he is driving with a purpose this season, has been really, really impressive. And as we pointed out, with a solid mediocre day today, he can leave New Hampshire with that number one seed in the chase for the cup, which could be so very beneficial based on how competitive this sport is, to have a leg up on your other 15 competitors there when we kick off the chase. It could be so very important for Denny Hamlin.
0: We've already been to most of the chase tracks this year. You ready for this? Denny Hamlin earlier this year at Phoenix Raceway, 5th place. Las Vegas, he was the winner. 11th place at Darlington, one of just a couple of races where he's actually had double-digit finishes.

0: for Hamlin. Runner-up finisher at Martinsville Speedway, ninth at Bristol, fourth at Kansas Speedway, 15th at Talladega, third at Charlotte Motor Speedway. All of those tracks are going to be in the chase, and that is pretty impressive what he's been able to put together, both him and crew chief Chris Gayle.
1: Track record is pretty darn good. There's no doubt about it. Denny Hamlin, we'll see what he can do today, Brad, when we drop the green flag. He's got a good view of the front of the field on the outside of row number two.
0: Let's pause 10 seconds for station identification. 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
1: It is the Dollar Tree 301 from New Hampshire Motor Speedway. The Granite State is about to be showcased here with 36 drivers pounding around New Hampshire. More pre-race coverage coming your way here from Loudoun.
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1: Welcome back to Loudoun, the Dollar Tree 301 here on the Performance Racing Network. Just moments away from pre-race ceremonies getting underway. We look outside the booth and the window is wet here, Brad Gilley, but of course we still think that that means we can go racing here at New Hampshire. Again, really good crowd that has filed into this historic racetrack. They're all excited to see some racing here in the NASCAR Cup Series.
0: And to set the scene for you, yes, we do have a little precipitation falling down, but we have about half the people with rain jackets and or umbrellas. The other half of the people, they're just walking around out there like nothing is going on, which is a great thing. The better thing is we are now going to go trackside for opening ceremonies. Here is announcer Jose Castillo here at New Hampshire.
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9: It's appropriate that we're racing in the Granite State today because there are drivers who could use a rock-solid finish at New Hampshire Motor Speedway. Christopher Bell has two wins here, but no wins so far this season.

0: season, and the pressure is on.
1: Throughout the regular season, you're racing for wins. And if you don't have an opportunity to win, it's like, okay, well, we'll try again next week and just kind of put it behind you. Where now, every single stage, every race, every position, all of those points matter and have an impact on where you're going to be whenever the chase starts, and then, you know, you're seeding in the chase. So I would say the pressure of the week to week has been a lot more this year.
0: Ryan Blaney is second in points behind Denny Hamlin and is finding his momentum to hopefully close the gap today.
2: I feel like we've gotten better at some places where we really needed to improve and close the gap a little bit to the Toyotas that were really strong. And so, yeah, I think we're in a good spot at Team Penske and kind of hitting some really good momentum right before we get going in the chase. So hopefully we can continue that.
0: Tyler Reddick is on the pole, but today isn't a qualifying run. He'll have a lot more company on the track.
3: It's tricky, I think, in the qualifying scenario. You know, you have a totally wide open, clean track. When you get running in the race, you're dealing with traffic. You have to adjust the line. You have to adjust your marks. And it's tough here with how flat this track is. The car needs to be stuck to the track. And, you know, when you get in traffic and scenarios change, your marks change, it's easy for the car to not drive like you're wanting it. So it just in general, this is a really difficult track to keep the car working. But that's what makes it so rewarding and fun when you get it right.
0: Then there's Joey Logano doing what Joey Logano likes to do. Turn up the heat at the close of the regular season.
4: It seems like we've been able to close that gap, find some consistency. We're lacking speed early in the year. When you lack speed, you get caught up in crashes more often, and it just kind of snowballs. And seems like we've been able to, you know, scratch and claw to get some speed back in it. Short tracks obviously is still our bread and butter, and we were able to capitalize on that the last few weeks. And hopefully we can do that again here in Loudon.
0: It's said that the generous supply of stone in New Hampshire reflects the strong and tough spirit of the local people. That strength and toughness is sure to be on display in today's running of the Dollar Tree 301. Here on PRN, the Performance Racing Network.
5: Thank you so much, Kent Bernhardt. No doubt about it. A lot of pressure being felt throughout the field here in the NASCAR Cup Series. At the front of the field, drivers looking for race wins, looking to claw their way to a great spot in the chase standings. Some drivers, Brad, racing for their futures, including a guy like Josh Berry, who's had a great weekend so far, starting on the outside of the front row. And we've got a completely saturated New Hampshire Motor Speedway racetrack. This is going to be a lot of fun today.
6: Nick, it depends on what you like here, and some people like it all. That includes me. Chaos, carnage, and violence is one thing that comes to mind, and I feel like that's one thing we're about to see when the green flag drops. This is a wet track. They do have wet weather tires on the cars as they get set to go out for the Magic Mile. Drivers are strapped in, and we will go trackside as we get set to get the command to fire engines here on a wet New Hampshire Motor Speedway. This is going to be exciting. Dollar Tree 301, and let's go to track announcer Jose Castillo.
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0: Stewart. 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
1: Connor Zilich rolls off 20th, the Superfile Chevrolet. Noah Gregson starts 19th in the MillerTech Batteries Ford. 18th will be Ryan Priest, the Mohawk Northeast Ford. Chase Briscoe starts 17th in the Zep Toyota. 16th, Chris Buescher, the Trimble Ford. 15th will be Michael McDowell, the Delaware Life Chevrolet. Zane Smith starts 14th in the Imagine 360 Ford. 13th will be Todd Gilliland, the new car Ford. 12th, Ross Chastain, the Kubota Chevrolet. Eric Jones starts 11th in the Dollar Tree Toyota.
0: And now for the top 10 for the Dollar Tree 301. Starting on the outside of row number 5, it's Alex Bowman in the Allies Chevrolet. To his inside in 9th, it's Kyle Larson in the HendrickCars.com Chevrolet. Ryan Blaney starts 8th in the Menards Dutch Boy Ford. Ty Gibbs starts 7th in the Monster Energy Toyota. On the outside of row number 3, it's Christopher Bell in the Ream Toyota. And to his inside, it's Shane Van Gisbergen starting 5th in the Superfile Chevrolet. It's the National Debt Relief Toyota for Denny Hamlin who starts 4th today alongside William Byron in the Raptor Chevrolet. And on the front row to the outside, it's Josh Berry in the Motorcraft Quick Lane Ford. And your pole sitter with a speed of 131.094 miles per hour, it's Tyler Reddick in the Chumba Casino Toyota.
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0: Welcome back to New Hampshire Motor Speedway. Field is on the racetrack completing some pace laps on this very saturated racetrack. 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Ladies first, Heather DeBow, who is your pick to win today here at New Hampshire?
9: Well, this driver won two of the last four cup races here at New Hampshire, so Christopher Bell will go to victory lane yet again.
0: Christopher Bell's got 7 wins across NASCAR's 3 series here at New Hampshire. Andrew Kurland, who do you think is going to be holding up a lobster at day's end?
10: I like the defending winner of this race, Ryan Blaney. He also told us pre-race he got the first chance the last time it was raining to go and venture out on these wet weather tires. I like his experience. Give me Ryan Blaney in the 12.
0: Ryan Blaney.

0: Blaney and Christopher Bell, the picks. Brad, I like both of those.
1: I like both of those as well. Well, the cars are going around the track. I just heard the pace car driver report that his windshield looks like raining but light. Maybe Kyle Ricci up in turn one can give us a report as he's getting ready to help call the action here at the Magic Mile.
2: Well, Brad, it is raining. Maybe a little bit more than light, though, here over in turn number two. That has not stopped these hardy race fans that are taking their seats by the thousands below me here in turns one and two. And on the main straightaway, a sea of brightly colored ponchos sprinkling through the front straightaway in this part of the racetrack. Banked at 2 to 7 degrees, turns 1 and 2, completely soaked right now. So everything that these teams learned yesterday in the practice session and in the qualifying session, completely thrown out the window. I have been coming to this racetrack for about 30 years. I have never seen something like this as these 36 NASCAR Cup Series stock cars pace around the field. I kind of hope we go green and get some of that chaos and carnage that you were talking about a little bit ago, Brad.
1: Thank you very much, Kyle Ricci. When the green flag drops, we will be in stage one, brought to you by Patriot Mobile. 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And NASCAR is surveying the spotters, the pace car drivers, and everyone else as to exactly what's doing. And, well, we've already had our first trouble call on the racetrack, Nick.
0: Well, it's not quite hurricane conditions, but the man they call the hurricane, Carson Hocevar, is pointed in the wrong direction. Now he is going down below, right where they enter pit lane, where he'll do a quick 180 and spin that 77 Chevrolet back in the right direction. So now, I don't know if that bodes well for us getting this race started as Carson rolls underneath us. Happy to report that there is no damage to that car. Looked like it was just a single car spin. And again, we haven't even dropped the green flag. So been an interesting day already for Carson Hocevar as he will catch up, Brad, to the tail of the field.
1: Yeah, and by the way, he will get to refile into his starting spot. We haven't started the race yet. If we were under caution, then it would be whether or not you were able to continue your pace under caution. But typically, we'll see drivers a lot of times actually stop on the racetrack before the green flag comes out. Usually, Nick, they're stopping to index the wheel to make sure the tape on their steering wheel is in the position that it should be for them to indicate what they need to do on pit road. But now they're going to take them down pit road, double file right now while they let some of this rain subside. And what we don't want to do is, we can race on a wet track. We cannot race on a saturated track, Nick.
0: Yeah, I would say there was a lot of questioning, and we can hear race control communication from the tower down to the flag stand to the spotters around the racetrack about what they were thinking, and there was a lot of trepidation. And I would guess, Brad, I'm going to assume that that incident with Carson Hocevar spinning off of turn number four, again, not at speed, still doing pace laps, was probably enough for NASCAR to push it over the edge and say, yeah, we can go racing on a damp track, but right now that rain is coming down a little too hard for them to safely race at speed.
1: What NASCAR is telling the teams, cover the cars, but keep the drivers in the car. This is an expected 10 to 15 minute delay. NASCAR has no problem running on a wet racetrack. What there is a problem is running on a track where precipitation is actively falling down and you cannot determine what the conditions are going to be. If it starts to rain harder, the track gets more wet. This is an oval. They're constantly going in circles. That's not a safe condition. If it's not raining, then you have an idea of exactly what the track is going to do and the way it's going to trend to dry. That's okay. We can race on that. I'll give Goodyear and NASCAR a lot of credit, Nick, because they've done a fantastic job developing a wet weather tire for these race cars that amazingly stick to the track very well.
0: Yeah, it's a great point. I mean, that technology is pretty impressive. I'm always blown away on your street and road cars. I always feel a little uncomfortable going down the interstate at 70 miles per hour when there's rain coming down, and you consider the speeds that these drivers are going to be turning upwards of 150, 160 miles per hour. That is certainly something that you have to take into consideration. So longtime NASCAR fans here, well, there's rain coming down, and you think, uh-oh, that means you're looking at least 90 minutes to dry the track. That is not what we're worried about today. We just want to make sure that there's not so much rain coming down that we start to see puddles forming and that certainly the track becomes just undrivable and unsafe for these drivers. So, yep, going to be a little bit more delayed than we would like, but we anticipate, Brad, as long as some of this weather, and we've been kind of watching the radar, it's been spotty. It's not like there are massive systems that are unavoidable headed towards us. We do anticipate we're still going to be racing here shortly.
1: Yeah, we do. A couple of interesting things if we want to get into sort of the nuts and bolts of what happens with these race cars. They're still going to be going upwards of over 100 miles per hour. Yesterday's qualifying pole speed was over 131 miles per hour for Tyler.

0: They'll likely not go that fast. Two reasons, the obvious being the wet condition. The other side of it, the Goodyear wet weather radials, all four corners of the race car, the tire is the same diameter. Now, you hear crew chiefs oftentimes talking about stagger. And what stagger is the right side tires actually have a slightly larger diameter than the left side tires. And Todd Gordon, a former championship-winning crew chief with Joey Logano, one of my co-hosts on SiriusXM NASCAR Radio, best describes it and says, take a solo cup and then roll it on a table. And you can see that go around in a circle. That's effectively what stagger is. Left is obviously the bottom of the cup, the side with less circumference. Right is the top of the cup, the side with more circumference. So teams set up for that. They set up for the stagger that is built into the dry, slick tires. The wet tires don't have stagger. This also changes, doesn't change the setup of the race car. They're set up to run a dry track. It changes the characteristics of the handling of the race car because they don't have that stagger built in.
1: And that's why I think you heard from some of the drivers in pre-race who said, we don't really care if it's dry or wet. We'll figure it out. But certainly the crew chiefs would have their preference based on how those cars are set up because you're not going to be able to make those last-second adjustments. And certainly there are a lot of characteristics here at New Hampshire that you have to account for. There are some pretty significant bumps that have developed heading to turn number three. So you touched on some of those laps that we saw in the dry, the average speed up around 130 miles per hour. They're doing faster than that going down the straightaway before they get off throttle. So those are the things you got to consider. And then once they throw those cars into this very flat turns 1 and 2, 3 and 4, where the banking really gets at most up to about 6 or 7 degrees. That's where all of a sudden that stagger really comes into play. And if you have those wet tires, the handling of those cars yesterday in the dry becomes completely different. And that's why we feel like this could be the ultimate leveling of the playing field.
0: Big time. Now, the interesting thing, the cars are lined up based on qualifying speeds, fastest to slowest. On a dry track, I'm looking down at these race cars here now, and you look at drivers who are great on wet and drivers who are not great on wet, and they're mixed throughout the field. Let's talk more about that, but let's go to pit road and Napa Auto Parts pit reporter Andrew Curlin.
2: Here with the crew chief for Denny Hamlin, Chris Gayle. You and I talked this morning. You hoped that it wasn't going to be wet weather conditions. Now it looks like it's going to be. How do you adjust the car based on what Denny's feedback is the first couple of laps once we do get going?
3: Yeah, I mean, obviously the first one's a rough guess based on other tracks and doing this a few years ago here. Denny actually spent some time studying the previous race here where there was some rain racing late. So then you just go from there, and I think it totally depends on, you know, how long it's going to stay wet and whether you're going to do that all day long or not. If that's a whole other story about trying to get the car right for wets. If it's not going to stay wet, which honestly, when I look at the radar, once this next 20 minutes rolls through here, I think we're probably going to get to dry sooner rather than later, as long as something else doesn't pop up. You'll kind of treat this one how it is how it is, and we'll get back to dry as quick as possible and make adjustments for going back to dry.
2: Heather, it sounds like Chris Gayle is pretty optimistic. Once this cell is through, we're actually going to get to dry tires before we know it.
4: All right, well, we'll get the perspective of William Byron's crew chief, Rudy Fugel. I just said, man, this is pretty wild, huh? And we just kind of looked at each other like, what do we do now? I said, well, that's a great question. What do you do now? What's going through your head? We just heard from the crew chief on the 11. He gave some good insight. What say you?
5: Yeah, I think obviously we're waiting for the heavy rain to stop so we can get out there and get going. But, you know, we've done this a few times, so we have some good notes on where we want to put the air pressures and some of the adjustments in the car. And then you always have to be ready to go back to dries in a competitive stop, so you can't, like, completely build a rain setup. So you're kind of back and forth on some of that stuff. We have four sets of these wets, which they'll last a long time as long as the track's wet, which but they'll chew them up quick if the track's drying. So we'll watch all that. You'll see the groove move around a ton. The drivers will be chasing the wet part of the track, which will be all the way at the bottom and then all the way at the top. And the middle will be dry, and it'll feel good, but it'll chew the tires up. So, yeah, it'll be interesting here. We all want to get going. We appreciate this, but the agonizing thing is the unknown. So this is still really new to us, and we'll keep learning and stay on it.
4: You mentioned about keep learning. You do have some notes from 2 years ago, but for you as a crew chief, and let's even talk about your driver, William, your guys' ability to adapt, do you feel like that's a strong suit of yours?
5: Yeah, for sure. I mean, that's what we try to lean on, that experience and us sticking together for the being year six. We kind of have some of that. You know, and I think he does a good job of running different things. So he's able to chase that. He's not like a dirt racer or anything, but he runs in the rain and go-karts and all the things. So we've studied it, and hopefully it goes well.
4: Well, thank you so much for your time, and those are the insights.

0: teammates of Rudy Fugel, William Byron's crew chief, and he's in that third position when we start to go green, when that does happen.
1: Thank you very much, Heather DeBow. And, you know, looking at the front of the field, Tyler Reddick, he's been pretty good on rain. Josh Berry, he's on the outside pole. I would not say he has the same level of experience. We heard from Denny Hamlin. Last time we raced in the rain here just a couple of years ago, he went from the front to the back, and admittedly, he says, look, this is a skill set that is not necessarily one I've figured out, but I loved his optimism in pre-race, feeling like he can do that. He'll start at the outside of row number two. Right behind him, however, Christopher Bell is a guy that, when it rained here, went from the back to the front. All the way to the front by the time the checkered flag flew. On the inside of row number three next to Christopher Bell, Shane Van Gisbergen. He looks at New Hampshire Motor Speedway as a road course with two hairpin left turns, and I would say he's got an opportunity to run pretty well also.
2: I'll play devil's advocate a bit and say, Brad, I don't know how you determine who's good in the rain or not, because it's not like we've done this a lot over the course of NASCAR, but I look at the different skill sets and who this could be an advantage to. And you pointed out Shane Van Gisbergen and all the experience racing in the Supercar Series down under. They've raced in the rain. You mentioned Christopher Bell, who starts to his outside. All of that dirt racing experience where the track is constantly evolving. You've got to go around and find different grooves. So, again, I still would say that this field is pretty much leveled considering who is good in the wet, because we still got a lot to learn, but I think there are different skill sets that come into play. Plenty more coming from New Hampshire Motor Speedway as we get you set for the Dollar Tree 301.
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2: Welcome back to New Hampshire for the Dollar Tree 301. I may be crazy, but Brad, I think the sun might have just peaked out a little bit. Am I just lightened up here?
1: I think
2: here.
1: You're crazy.
2: I think I am crazy. Ryan Blaney is the defending winner of this race, but Andrew Kerlin, last year when he and Jonathan Hassler were celebrating in victory lane, admittedly, the conditions a little bit different than what we've got right now.
11: That's exactly right, yes. When Jonathan Hassler and Blaney were celebrating victory lane last year, it was dry. We talked to your driver pre-race, and he was one of the first drivers to go out on the wets 2 years ago. So I don't know if you guys have had a discussion as to how to navigate these wet weather tires, but what do you tell your driver once we do get going green here?
12: Yeah, we, you know, we've really had the opportunity to you know, run in the wet on these tires at four or five different short tracks and have

0: Definitely kind of learned a little bit of, you know, kind of what we need to do to the car to make pace. And, you know, Loudon specifically a couple years ago, we went through this and had good speed. So have some idea of what we need to do relative to what we had yesterday.
1: With slicks, you can stagger the tires. With the wets, you cannot. How different of a handling race car is Ryan going to feel on these wet weather tires?
0: Yeah, you definitely, like you said, the tires really have no stagger. So you need to make a pretty decent adjustment to get the, you know, car to want to go around a circle. But the track changes a lot too. You know, I think, you know, you want rear grip kind of early on in the wet, but as it dries out and picks up pace, you definitely need the car to turn a little bit more. So you got to make a big swing, and then you also got to keep up with it a little bit as it dries out.
1: That's Jonathan Hassler, crew chief for Ryan Blaney. We appreciate him taking the time. As the rain, I would describe it more as spitting now. It's not necessarily rain. It looks to hopefully be lightening up. And Nick and Brad, it does seem to be lightening up in the skies as well, too.
2: I hope Andrew doesn't have a lot of experience of people spitting at him. I mean, spitting? I think that's a great description.
3: I think it is, too. It has. My point is the sun has definitely not come out, but you can just visually tell, Brad, around the racetrack here, it has lightened up. Still got some precipitation falling from the sky, but a little more optimistic than I was about 10 minutes ago.
2: Yeah, I agree with you. And I would say right now the lightness looks like if you took your sunglasses off and it went from what you were looking through to what you see now without sunglasses on. The Toyota Tundra track drying team is on the racetrack, and this is not necessarily an effort to get the track to completely dry. They just want to take that and blow the surface water off of the racetrack here at New Hampshire Motor Speedway. And once they can do that, then they can put the cars back out there. You don't need puddles or different things like that. You don't need any standing water because the wet weather tires are fantastic for what they do. Fact of the matter is this is an oval track. That presents a different challenge than on a road course. The other fact of the matter is, Nick, this year NASCAR came to short tracks with a different package. That package has less downforce and more horsepower. I think we saw Carson Hocevar test out that horsepower during the opening pace laps earlier.
3: Yeah, I would hope that he didn't use all 750 of it coming off of turn number four, but the fact that he used enough to loop that car around and thankfully keep it off the wall was, I think, a cause for concern for just about everybody. But you're right, it is fascinating watching that Toyota track drying team come through turns three and four, and the goal at hand is not to get this racetrack bone dry, but just to clean it off, pick up any standing water, and make this thing as dry as possible for those wet tires to certainly grip up on the racetrack and perform so that we can see some racing here on a saturated racetrack. But yeah, good news for Carson Hocevar is no damage to that car after that spin, and he and the rest of the field will continue to wait in their race cars, which has to be a bummer, Brad. They've got the car covers on. The drivers have been told to stay buckled in because we don't know. We could go racing here in 5 minutes. I don't know. Well, but certainly for the drivers, their patience is being tested at the moment as well.
2: If you're just joining us, we went through all of our opening ceremonies. We started the engines and the cars rolled off of pit road. The track was wet at the time. A little rain came down, so they brought them back on pit road to get the surface water off of the track. Let's go back down to Napa Auto Parts pit reporter Heather DeBow.
4: And here with me now is crew chief for Kyle Larson, Cliff Daniels. We were talking about drivers that would may or may not be good at racing in the wet weather. We don't have a lot of them out there that have that experience. However, your driver's pretty good at adapting to racetracks. So do you think he will be one of the guys to watch when we go green as far as being able to manage the changes that we're going to see here?
5: Yeah, I mean, I think so. And we've seen it a couple years ago where I think we had a little bit less rain than this, but we were out there on a wet track, and it was fun to see the guys that just had a natural knack for it. Reddick, Bell, Larson, you know, those guys that move around, they're chasing the apron, they're all the way up by the wall. It was kind of all over the place for where they were just trying to search for the grip. And certainly a lot of confidence in Kyle to do that. We know he can adapt to anything, so hopefully it's not too long. We'll get going here again.
4: Now, we talked about the difference in the stagger between the wets and the dry tires or the slicks. Do you feel like your car was set up good for the dry, or what are you going to have to do here to make the adjustments from your end as a crew chief?
5: Yeah, now that we've had a little bit of experience racing in the wet, I'm thinking of Richmond a couple years ago, here a handful of years ago. You know, we've learned, we've built, even though it's a small notebook, we built a notebook on things that you got to look for. So there's a few adjustments we put in for the rain, and certainly as the track, you know, goes from being very wet to kind of the mild damp all the way to a drying state. We'll have to keep up with it, but I think we've got some adjustability, you know, in our air pressure setup and, of course, with what's in the car. So we'll have to look to keep up with the track and try to make the right changes at the right time.
4: All right, well, good luck to you when you're in those efforts of keeping up with the racetrack once we do go green. And Kyle Larson again, he will roll off in that top 10 in that eighth position.
3: A lot of trust between Kyle Larson and Cliff Daniels.

0: Kyle Larson wins today. If there are 36 cars in this race, he will not be the first HendrickCars.com car to go to Victory Lane this weekend, because yesterday his boss and the vice chairman of Hendrick Motorsports won the overall IROC race in Washington, D.C.
1: Yeah, how about Jeff Gordon getting it done? And I heard the interview after he won that IROC race on the streets of D.C. say, well, I had a little bit of pressure because the car that he was driving, it was an older IROC chassis. It was owned by Rick Hendrick. So Jeff said, I didn't want to tear this thing up. But he did a great job racing against some of the former stars of NASCAR and Open Wheel IndyCar Series, putting on a show there on the streets of D.C. So, yeah, big weekend already for Jeff Gordon. Certainly we'll see if one of Jeff and Rick Hendrick's four cars can go to Victory Lane. You know, Hendrick Motorsports has had a rough month leading into Richmond. All four of those cars, though, did get into the top 10 at Richmond, so that organization feels like hopefully they are turning a bit of a corner, Brad, as the storyline throughout the course of this season has been how the Toyota teams have found a bit of an edge, causing Ford and Chevrolet to really start to search to catch up. That's motorsports. We've seen it. It's cyclical over the years, but it was a pretty good Richmond weekend for Hendrick all told.
0: Chevrolet cars have had two curveballs thrown to them this year. One is the new body on the Camaro. Now, if you look at it and you go, what's the big deal? It's a Camaro. It is a big deal. They actually slightly redesigned the body on these race cars, and that does change the notebooks that they have. Plus, NASCAR said for short tracks, basically tracks less than a mile and a half, and road courses, we're going to add horsepower, but we're going to take away downforce from you. And the whole idea behind that is just to improve the great racing that we already have. And we've seen that play itself out on tracks so far this year. So not only have they had to deal with differing handling characteristics on the body, but also the same based on what we have with downforce and with horsepower as well. And I feel, Nick, to your point, the Richmond weekend, 5th and 6th for Chase Elliott, Kyle Larson, 9th and 10th for Alex Bowman and William Byron. Actually, William Byron, Alex Bowman, 9th and 10th. Boy, what a great day for them. What a great night for them on the short tracks where they have that double whammy thrown at them this year.
1: And, of course, Brad, the drivers from the Ford camp also chasing it a bit. They got off to a rocky start at the beginning of the season, and then we've hit the summer months. Ryan Blaney starting to string together some great performances. And, of course, his teammate Joey Logano has been on a nice little heater, winning at North Wilkesboro and winning that race at Richmond. And to your point about the ever-changing thing, the Fords are going to look a little bit different in 2020. As well. So I always love about this sport, and it's why this thing is so competitive, is as soon as you feel like you have an advantage, things will change, body styles will change, rules will change, and it always keeps these teams on the back foot trying to guess. Let's go back downstairs to our Napa Auto Parts pit reporter, Andrew Curlin.
2: Here with crew chief for Shane Van Gisbergen and Stephen Doran. We're looking at the radar, and it's looking good. Once this sell is through, it looks like we'll be back to racing. Shane was really hoping we'd start on slicks. That may not be the case. How do you coach your driver through racing in the rain? Because he's never done it here before.
3: Yeah, I think he doesn't like racing in the rain, but he's done it more than all these guys have, so I think we'll be fine either way. It seems like we are going to race a little bit with a wet track, probably not in the rain, but the track's going to be wet for a while. I'm guessing by the end of stage one, it's going to be dried up, and it looks like there's no more rain coming for a while, so it'll turn into a normal race after that.
2: In 2024, there were cars that were going on the apron. They were all the way up, trying to find the best groove. How do you keep Shane informed on where the best cars and fastest lanes are as the track continues to dry?
3: Yeah, we did look at some of that earlier this morning, just looking at 2024. He saw where those guys were. I think you'll see a lot of the same until it starts to dry out, just trying to stay away from the rubber. But I think it's going to dry pretty quick.
2: All right, that's Stephen Doran, crew chief for Shane Van Gisbergen, and we appreciate him taking the time. He's hoping that once we get going, that the track is going to dry out pretty quick, guys.
0: Thank you very much, Andrew Curlin. We appreciate that. As we watch the Toyota Tundra track drying team go around the track, basically what the Toyota Tundra track drying team does, it actually blows air onto the racetrack in a very direct way, and they have basically a bar that hangs off the back of the truck that's staggered, so it pushes the water down the racetrack. They run the trucks in staggered formation. One starts at the top, that's the lead truck, pushes the water down to the next truck, which pushes it down further, and so on and so on. So basically, basically all this does is get the surface water off the track. It doesn't do anything to put heat in it. It doesn't do anything necessarily to dry it, but to get the surface standing water off of the racetrack. And once they can do that, then it's a good opportunity to send the cup cars out and get the green flag out for this Dollar Tree 301.
1: And I will say,

0: Brad, of course, in motorsports, we're always chasing and always evolving and finding new technologies. That's been one of my favorite over the last 15, 20 years because we've both been at racetracks where we've seen the racetrack completely saturated. And once that track drying team goes out there with those machines, it is remarkable how much faster that dries the racetrack compared to the old school method of the jet dryers. It is great, and it has sped up a lot of rain delays over the years.
1: So NASCAR has just told the teams that they can pull the covers off the race cars. They can clean the windshields, but they can't touch anything else. You cannot adjust the air pressures. What you decided to start the race with is what you're committed to. But you can get the cover off the car, and you can give the driver a clean windshield. This is a good sign. This means we're getting closer to it. But I love the fact that I guarantee you, every one of these crew chiefs would love to have their tire specialist go out there and put an air gauge on the tires and say, maybe we should do this instead of doing that, so on and so forth. But you know what? When you present your car to the race, you present the car you're going to race. And that's what they did. And this is where NASCAR says, this is what you got.
0: You know what it reminds me of is when I was a kid on Christmas morning, and I'd be the first one up down by the Christmas tree, and my mom would say, hey, you can look at those gifts, but don't touch them. You got to wait for your sisters to wake up before we start opening them. So that's how I think everybody feels. And certainly heard a nice little pop from the crowd as they saw those car covers coming off. So that is a good sign, Brad, that we're getting closer and closer to going racing here at New Hampshire.
1: By the way, I woke up my brother. I woke up my parents.
0: Yeah.
1: Even if they said, look, don't get us up before 5 or 6 in the morning, I changed the time on their alarm clock.
0: Beautiful.
1: So, yeah, that was me. I was anticipating that, just like I'm anticipating the green flag. We're hearing from NASCAR once they roll off pit road, we'll have about 5 to 6 pace laps just so everyone can get a feel for the racetrack before we actually drop the green flag. But we are getting very, very close to dropping the green here on the Dollar Tree 301 at the Magic Mile of New Hampshire Motor Speedway. And kind of fun to see all the crew members out there with their towels or whatever it is that they're going to clean the windshields off. You know, Nick, by the time they come off of turn number 2 after they leave pit road with the spray coming from the back of these cars, this is still a 12-inch wide Goodyear tire, even though it's the wet weather treaded tire. It's going to throw up a lot of water, but hey, you might as well get them as clean as you can now.
0: Yeah, and we should point out, while we have gone racing in the wet and during raining conditions on road courses, oftentimes you see that windshield wiper. We do not have those attached to the cars here at New Hampshire, so you're right. I appreciate those guys wiping down the windshields, but I have a feeling that once we fire the engines, they're just going to get wet again. Much more coming your way here from New Hampshire as those track drying efforts continue and the car drying efforts continue as we get you set for the Dollar Tree 301.
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1: 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NASCAR has told the teams they will likely fire the engines to get the start of the Dollar Tree 301 underway from New Hampshire Motor Speedway. 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
2: Welcome back to New Hampshire Motor Speedway. The lead Toyota Tundra track drawing truck has crossed the start-finish line. We're about to get the engines fired here as final preparations to the cup cars and the final cleaning of the windshields get underway. If you're just joining us, we did actually have the start your engines command. We did roll off a pit road. The rain started coming down just a little bit harder, so NASCAR decided to bring the cars double file down pit road, put some covers on them until the rain subsided, and then we put the Toyota Tundra track drying team out there to blow the surface water off of the racetrack. The cars are gridded with wet weather tires, and until NASCAR tells all of the teams they can go to dry slicks, they will stay on the wet weather tires. And I can promise you, even though the way we're describing it is them blowing the surface water off of the racetrack, this is a wet racetrack. Think of water running across asphalt versus just water being on asphalt and it being wet. There's a difference there.
3: And let's talk a little bit about what we expect to see these drivers to do once we drop the green flag, Brad, because when you've got those treaded tires, you want to find the moisture. So you start searching around. So you're going to see some dry lines. As long as we stay dry and it continues to hold off with the rain, you're going to see dry lines start to develop around this racetrack. And after a while, that's no man's land. You don't want to go to those dry lines, even if it's the faster way around the New Hampshire Motor Speedway, because with those treaded tires, you'll start to chew those things up. So we're going to watch these drivers hunt and search for some moisture throughout the course at least stage number one. And then we'll see how it plays out. If NASCAR likes what they see with the racetrack, that ultimately they can strap on the slick tires. But here's the best news of all, Brad. Not only are the engines fired, but we are watching both Tyler Reddick, Josh Berry, accelerate down pit lane. The rest of the field of 36 behind the Toyota pace car, they are heading back out onto the racetrack, and these pit crew members who have done a great job of drying those cars off, helping their drivers during this rain delay, they are headed to their prospective pit boxes where they will do their trade of changing tires and refueling these race cars.
2: During these warm-up pace laps, the Toyota Tundra track drying team will make a lap down pit road, and likely they'll do the apron as well. Pit road here at New Hampshire Motor Speedway effectively has acceleration and deceleration lanes the way you come onto pit road, so they want to make sure they have the opportunity to be able to get that done correctly as well and in a safe condition. But how cool is it? We're looking out the windshield, or the window rather, right above the start finish line, and it is covered in rain. If we had windshield wipers, it would be perfect. We have cars on the racetrack, and we can see just how wet it is, but we're about to drop the green flag and go racing here at New Hampshire Motor Speedway.
3: And I'm happy to say, Brad, looking down at the grandstands, it is still very much 50-50. Some fans have kept those ponchos on. Some have said, you know what, it's a day at New Hampshire. If we get a little wet, so be it. And they're starting to don the skin a little bit and enjoy the day here at New Hampshire, as many of those that maybe have escaped for cover are coming back up to their seats as they know that we are set to go racing here at the Magic Mile.
2: Kyle Ricci is covering things with us up in turns one and two this weekend. And Kyle, a poncho on, poncho off. What do you look like up there?
4: Poncho off up here in turn number two. And many of the fans can say the same right below me as they are enjoying this Sunday afternoon here in New Hampshire. The rain has stopped. The track, no more standing water, but it is far from dry, which is going to make the opening stage of this race very interesting. Cars just came by me. Drivers already searching for possible lines that they're going to take when we do go under the green flag here shortly. Looks like the track drying team going to make one final sweep down the pit lane, and we're set to go here at this end of the racetrack. It has turned out to be a beautiful Sunday afternoon.
3: It's going to be fascinating, Brad. We drop the green flag and these drivers barrel into turn one, right? I mean, the very first time. These guys are incredibly talented race car drivers. They're going to adapt to the circumstances and the track conditions and figure it out 5, 10, 15 laps into this very first run. But that first drive into turns one and that first drive of picking up the throttle and trying to accelerate and power down out of turn number two, roll the dice, partner. I don't know what we're going to see.
2: Once again, NASCAR has declared this a wet track, pretty obviously a wet track. Drivers and teams must keep the wet weather tires on the cars until NASCAR declares it a dry track. They have four sets of Goodyear wet weather radials on these cars. They can come down and change wet tires to wet tires, from wet tires to wet tires. They cannot put slick tires on the car until NASCAR declares it dry. Let's go down to Napa Auto Parts pit reporter Andrew Curlin.
5: Well, Nick Yeoman,

0: A minute ago, you were talking about those dry lines on the racetrack compared to where the water is sitting right now. Denny Hamlin came over the radio telling his crew chief and spotter, you're going to have to tell me where those dry lines are. I can't see them from behind the race car, so if you see other cars doing certain things on the racetrack, I need to know about it. So talking about visibility and understanding what the track is looking like, Denny Hamlin trying to rely on his team to help him out as we get through these early laps where the track is still damp.
1: Yeah, it's an excellent point, Andrew. I mean, those spotters up top, Brad, it's busy enough when they're trying to clear their drivers and guide them through accidents or try to help them, you know, steer their way to the front of the field if they got a fast car, or to stay out of the way if they're struggling. And now all of a sudden those spotters also have to communicate what Andrew just pointed out of this ever-evolving racetrack that we're going to see here over the next 15, 20, 25 minutes. A lot of responsibility for the extra set of eyes up top with the spotter stand.
2: Yeah, drivers sit pretty low in these race cars, and a lot of times we'll say they're looking over the hood pins of the car. Most of them can't see the hood pins on the front of the hood because that is how low they sit inside of the race car. When you can't see that, and when you're literally tailgating the car in front of you, to Denny Hamlin's point, I have no idea what the track is doing. I don't look at the actual racing surface. I'm trying to pass the car that's in front of me. So pretty interesting. We're under pace laps right now before we drop the initial green flag. We'll get into Patriot Mobile stage number one here at New Hampshire Motor Speedway. And as we watch the cars go around the track, Nick, during the opening pace laps, they are staggered all throughout. They're literally from the inside white and blue stripe line to the outside safer barrier, trying to figure out exactly what this track looks like and what it feels like with the wet conditions that we're going to start the Dollar Tree 301.
1: Toyota Tundra track drying team coming back down the front straightaway one more time. They've also swept the pit lane. Also see some of the jet dryers working on some areas on pit lane as well. Want to make sure that we can get that area of the racetrack as safe as possible as well for some of those crew members that will still jump over the wall to pit these cars, or if they have problems and have to make unscheduled pit stops. But you're right, you can already see the drivers. They're in their rows of two, the familiar sight line. But like, I look up in turn three and I see Ricky Stenhouse Jr. towards the rear of the field. He went all the way up against the outside wall. Few cars driving down below the apron. Chase Briscoe all the way down below that apron, along with Bubba Wallace and Chase Elliott. They're trying to get an idea of how dry or wet it is down there. So going to be fascinating. Going to be a lot of adapting for these drivers to do, and they have to do it at quick speeds around the Magic Mile, Brad. It's going to be a lot of it. Very, very interesting.
2: We have a capacity crowd here at New Hampshire Motor Speedway, but if you wouldn't always know it if you just looked at the grandstands. That's because about half of the race fans are lined up at the bottom of the grandstands on what we call the utility corridor, the area behind the fence. They have bicycle fence set up to keep the fans a little further back from the catch fence, but they are literally lining the inside of this racetrack from, I mean, really the entrance of turn four to the exit of turn one and all the way down the front straightaway. They want a front row view. Do you think this is like, you know, when people stand there at the end of the log ride at an amusement park and they have that big water come up yes. and splash them? That yes. might be what this is.
1: Yes, yes. Yeah, there's always a bridge built over top of that or to the sides. And, yeah, you just watch. Usually it's little kids. They love just getting splashed with water. But I think these race fans, they are, oh, you're right, shoulder to shoulder all the way around the inside of the grandstands. They want to not only get a little spray, but they want to feel those race cars, Brad. And that's why I always encourage folks, you can watch this stuff on television. You can listen to us on the radio. But you got to get and see NASCAR racing in person. And, those are the experienced race fans. They'll find their way to their seats. They'll enjoy the day, but at least for the opening laps, they want to get as close as possible to the action. I love it, man. It hits right to the heart.
2: And I love that New Hampshire Motor Speedway allows them to do that, to get as close to the action as safely possible. Let's go back down to pit road and Napa pit reporter Andrew Curlin.
0: They just asked Shane Van Gisbergen, hey, what do you think of the racetrack? He radioed back and said, it's a lot drier than it was before when we initially did those starting pace laps, but there's still going to be some spray. Overall, I think it's fine. So Shane Van Gisbergen happy with how the track has dried thus far, but visibility, I think, in the early laps still going to be an issue that he's going to be looking out for along with many other drivers.
1: A lot of drivers, there's no doubt, Andrew. And Brad, qualifying is important at every racetrack and every race weekend in NASCAR and other forms of motorsports. But boy, I feel really good if I'm Tyler Reddick and I'm Josh Berry right now, because when they get the green flag, they're not going to have to worry about that spray or any any water being kicked up on the windshield because they got the best view in the house. If you're everybody on back, rows two all the way back to guys like Daniel Suarez, Cody Ware at the back of the field.

0: you're going to have to navigate, and that visibility may be a challenge.
1: It was interesting yesterday at the end of qualifying, while our pit reporters Andrew Curlin and Heather DeBow were talking to the front row starters. First, we talked to Tyler Reddick, but then we had to wait to talk to Josh Berry, because Josh Berry approached Tyler Reddick to talk about, hey, let's just have a clean start to this race. I know you've got a lot on the line. I understand that. He's currently, you know, third in the point standings, and I've got a lot on the line. I'm racing for a job. I'm looking for a new ride next year. Probably a good thing they had that conversation now.
0: Yeah, and let's be honest, we knew this was a possibility coming into the weekend. When we were looking at the extended forecast, it looked like Saturday was going to be, we were in really good shape, and then Sunday was going to be a little iffy. We weren't exactly sure what to expect, but we knew this was an option. You and I talked plenty yesterday about how Goodyear has these wet weather rain tires where they can race on a damp circuit when there's not rain coming down. So, yeah, I don't know if that topic came up between Josh and Tyler, but I'm sure they're probably glad they had that conversation.
1: I bet they are. The Toyota Tundra track drying team has gone off of the racetrack. They're parked back in the infield. We have Suburban propane dryers on pit road. They're trying to get that as dry as possible. And jet dryers are now coming off of the turn four side of pit road, and they're going to come down the front straightaway, and they're just going to blow everything off the racetrack that might be standing there. And that's more of a debris blow, maybe a little bit of a blow from some of the standing water that might still remain. After that, we're going to get the one-to-go signal. We're going to go racing here in the Dollar Tree 301.
0: Yeah, it's going to be very, very exciting. Again, Tyler Reddick, Josh Berry on the front row, William Byron, and your championship leader, Denny Hamlin, sharing row number two. A couple very versatile drivers in row number three, with Shane Van Gisbergen to the outside. Christopher Bell still looking for that first win there in row number three. Ty Gibbs has had a great season so far. So has Ryan Blaney. They share row number four. Row five sees Kyle Larson and Alex Bowman still searching for their first wins of the season as well. And the field coming down the front straightaway, they're going to have to navigate around some of these jet dryers, but certainly I like what we're seeing visually from up here, Brad. Our opinions, though, probably don't matter as much as those 36 drivers that are behind the wheel of the race cars, but from up here, it looks like we're getting pretty close.
1: I'm here for it, and this is exactly why NASCAR put so much effort, along with Goodyear, to develop a wet weather tire to be able to race on ovals. If we did not have this wet weather tire, we would be talking to you about, we hope to have the track dry and ready to race an hour from now. Instead, we have the track in raceable conditions right now, and we're about to do that as they blow everything off the front straightaway. Some of the great collaboration between a lot of NASCAR tracks you see in the jet dryers, by the way. New Hampshire has its own jet dryers, but we're looking at jet dryers that came from Dover Motor Speedway. Next year, they're back to points racing in May. Pocono Raceway has sent a jet dryer up here as well, so it's kind of cool to see whenever you go to a track, just a little extra where a lot of folks always help each other out.
0: It is 3:01 on the East Coast. We're getting you set for the Dollar Tree 3:01 here at New Hampshire Motor Speedway. And I just heard those jet dryers shut off as they're pulling away here on the front straightaway as we get closer and closer to going racing. Again, we took the air about 2 hours ago, so it's been an extended pre-race show. We fired the engines, got the cars on the racetrack, and then the rain started to pick up. Carson Hocevar spun off of turn number four. Didn't hit anything, but that was a very clear sign to everyone here on the grounds at New Hampshire Motor Speedway that this racetrack was not raceable. We waited an extra 10, 15 minutes, and now the track is looking like it's in really good shape as the field comes back down pit lane. But Brad, that's just to check those digital dashes, right? We're not slowing them, we're not stopping them, and we're not pulling out those car covers.
1: No, they are checking to make sure that they have pit road speed set properly on the digital dashes of their race car, and that is always a sign that we're about to go racing. One other note, just to give you a visual, conditions, and I'm talking about ambient conditions out there right now, are such that a lot of the track, parts of the track, maybe that's a better way to phrase it, are starting to dry on their own. You're starting to see lighter parts of the asphalt right now. Stage number one ends at lap 70. Stage number two at lap 185. The Dollar Tree 301 ends at lap 301. The bigger question is, how far do we go into stage number one? Do we get all the way through stage number one, still running on Goodyear wet weather tires? Some of the drivers are saying, I think we might only do this for 30 laps or so. I have a feeling we might do a little bit more. We might get a dry line, but we're going to need dry lines, plural, before we can actually put the slicks on.
0: Yeah, I think you're 100% right for a couple different reasons, because the track dries in two different ways, Brad. One, it helps to have cars pounding around on the asphalt. They'll dry the racetrack in its own right. The biggest help, though, is when the sun comes out and the heat beats down on the race.

0: track and it dries. And that's not going to be the case, at least not right now, maybe later in this afternoon. So I think you're on to something. I would imagine that we may see at least a couple sets of those wet weather tires. But again, that's what the crew chiefs are scratching their heads about right now. They've got to figure all of this out here as we get closer to dropping the green flag.
1: In just two laps, the green flag will drop on the Dollar Tree 301. We will be in Patriot Mobile stage number one here at New Hampshire Motor Speedway. A lot of excitement out there for sure. And Kyle, Ricky, great to have you perched up there in turn number one. Great to see that you don't have an umbrella, you don't have a poncho, you're just out there in a nice red shirt ready to watch some great racing.
2: Enjoying this Sunday afternoon. The ambient temperature pretty comfortable right now, about 74 degrees, although the cloud cover still above us. It has lifted considerably in just the last 20 minutes. Race fans are ready to go. They're set to come to their feet here in just a moment as we're about a lap and a half from the start of this one. Track, as you mentioned, couple of dry spots, especially toward the inside lane, and it'll be fun to see how these drivers continue to adapt to the ever-changing surface over the first stage of this race, because they're going to want to find where the track is most wet with these wet weather tires. So going to make for an interesting first couple laps of this event. Can't wait to cover it for you here in just a couple of moments from now.
0: Yeah, and again, I know, folks, it doesn't make a lick of sense. These drivers are going to be searching for moisture. Yeah, that's how you preserve these Goodyear tires on a wet racetrack. This is going to be fascinating, and we don't know where that moisture is going to accumulate. Could be at the bottom of the racetrack, could be at the top of the racetrack. Brad, we are about to find out as the lights are off on the 2026 Toyota Camry XSE Pace Car, as we are about to get the Dollar Tree 301 underway from Loudoun.
1: 36 cars ready to take the green flag here at the Dollar Tree 301. Why don't you line them up for us, Kyle, Ricky?
2: Tyler Reddick electing to start this one in the outside lane with Josh Berry to the inside. Then it will be William Byron and Denny Hamlin in row number two. Shane Van Gisbergen, he's ready to go from the fifth spot with Christopher Bell to his outside. Ty Gibbs, Ryan Blaney, Kyle Larson, and Alex Bowman. That's the front five rows. Top 10 starters set to go, and they'll be the first 10 to turn number one here in a half lap from now. We'll see if they make it through as we're getting set to go green here in New Hampshire.
0: Behind them, you've got the Dollar Tree Toyota of Eric Jones alongside Ross Chastain in row six, Todd Gilliland, Zane Smith in row seven, Michael McDowell, Chris Buescher in row eight. Here comes the field, Brad Gilley, through turns three and four. All these hardy race fans in New England have jumped to their feet. They're lined against the fence as we're set to go racing in New Hampshire.
1: Thank you, NASCAR. Thank you, Goodyear. We're able to start this race under wet conditions. The Toyota Camry XSE Pace Car has hit pit road. Tyler Reddick will lead the field to the green flag. And the green flag is out. We are racing here at New Hampshire Motor Speedway. Tyler Reddick gets a nice jump on Josh Berry. William Byron tried to look low, but Berry blocks him into one.
2: Crowd is on their feet as they come to turn number one for the first time at speed. William Byron three wide to the bottom. Josh Berry tiptoeing along in the middle. Tyler Reddick in the outside lane has the advantage as they race up the back straightaway for the first time. It's Reddick out front by three car lengths.
0: Saw a lot of drivers searching for grip, just putting the power down on the front straightaway. Denny Hamlin's car got very sideways. Josh Berry didn't like how his car felt out of turn two. Jumped out of the throttle, and Tyler Reddick is spun from the race lead. He does a 360, now spins back around in front of the field. Everybody tries to crawl to a stop. It looks like Denny Hamlin has come to a stop right up against the outside wall. Didn't make contact with Reddick. Also looks like Ryan Preece slammed on the brakes. But Brad, it's Tyler Reddick who has spun and brought out our first caution.
1: Under the caution for the first time here at the Dollar Tree 301. No damage to any of those race cars. And actually, it was Chris Buescher. His car and Ryan Preece's car looked very similar here today. But Chris Buescher so delicately came to a stop just right at the door of Tyler Reddick, and he just flat lost it.
0: Yeah, and he wasn't the only one. Shane Van Gisbergen was catching. He looked like he was riding a Bronco up off of the corner. But again, it was Tyler Reddick who put his 45 machine all the way up against the outside wall. And then when he tried to put the power down with William Byron closing, that car just looped around. It did about a full spin and a quarter. And really nice job by the rest of the field, Brad, not piling in, as it looks like everybody's going to get away unscathed as the leader, Tyler Reddick. Story of his season, right? It's been charmed existence at times, and then the bad luck creeps up, and boy, Tyler Reddick's going from hero to zero to the rear of the field.
1: You know, and this is interesting. This is where it's good to start from the front, Dick, because Josh Berry was well off the leader, but he had a lot of racetrack to be able to make an evasive maneuver. Cars that started in the back were just trying not to hit each other,

0: as that accordion was squeezing tight. We're hearing from our Napa pit reporters that Tyler Reddick is going to come pit for fresh tires. They can only go from wets to wets right now. Denny Hamlin says everything's okay. They might come in. We'll wait and see what happens when pit road opens up. What do you see on the replay, Nick?
1: Yeah, Denny Hamlin just barely bumped into Tyler Reddick. He saw a lane open as Reddick was spinning out of turn number four. Hamlin put the right side of his Toyota Camry up against the outside wall, and then once that hole closed up, he slammed on the brakes and just nudged his way into Tyler Reddick. In fact, can't even see any damage to the front of his Toyota. So the car he owns spins, and the car he drives, he's got to slow down. But again, incredibly fortunate. That could have been a heck of a lot worse when the leader spins out at a turn four.
0: Yeah, no question about that. Pit road is not open yet, so we'll wait and see what happens here as the field is once again coming around. William Byron now leads the Dollar Tree 301. Shane Van Gisbergen runs second, Ty Gibbs third, Josh Berry fourth, Christopher Bell fifth, Kyle Larson is sixth, Ryan Blaney seventh, Alex Bowman eighth, ninth Ross Chastain, Todd Gilliland moved up to 10th.
1: 11th right now is Eric Jones, 12th is Michael McDowell, 13th is Connor Zilich, 14th Ryan Preece, 15th Chase Briscoe, A.J. Allmendinger runs in 16th, 17th now is Zane Smith, and Austin Cindric and Carson Hocevar round out the top 20.
0: That top 20 leaderboard update brought to you by Hunt Brothers Pizza, where we love racing and we love pizza. 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Sorry.
1: Yeah, Tyler Reddick started the accident, but he came to an abrupt stop, Denny Hamlin did, and that's why he will fade to the rear of the field as well. Let's go to our Napa Auto Parts pit reporter, Heather DeBoe.
2: Yeah, and after that spin, his spotter told him that the 11 barely touched him there, but Tyler said he did slide the tires, so that's why they opted to come on down. Take a look at those old tires they took off. Again, they are going to wets, and they also said they might have some left front splitter damage, so they checked that out. It was a little bit light, not too much there for the 45, and he's back out on track.
1: Appreciate that, Heather. Yeah, we've seen a couple views from the television cameras, television shots here in the booth, and everything looks okay for that 45 car for Tyler Reddick, who, again, on lap number one, just trying to put the power down. He was running right in the middle of the racetrack as well, so that appeared to be a bit of a slick spot for Reddick as he looped it around in turn number four and thankfully did not hit anything or anyone here at New Hampshire. Also seeing Chris Buescher come to pit lane, he was another one who got hard on the brakes, and thankfully that Mustang slowed down, Brad, because he was headed right for Tyler Reddick, and that car stopped just at the right time. Back downstairs to Andrew Curlin.
3: We're taking a look at the front of Chris Buescher's machine. He came over the radio, said, couldn't really get around the corner there, and that really screwed me up. They're trying to clean the splitter. Doesn't seem to be a lot of damage, but they're going to take this opportunity while they can do that to at least take a look at Chris Buescher's machine. Not a lot of concern, though. Out of that team, no tire changes. They did add some Sunoco fuel, though, to that race car.
0: Thank you very much, Andrew Curlin. Appreciate our Napa Auto Parts pit reporters, both Andrew Curlin and Heather DeBoe. The Toyota Camry XSE pace car entering turn number four right now with William Byron and Shane Van Gisbergen in the top two. Once they cross the start-finish line, they will get into the freeway insurance choose, and it'll be time for the teams to choose where they'll restart, brought to you by Freeway Insurance. 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
1: You think that decision may be important in terms of what lane you want to line up on? Again, when we dropped the green flag, Brad, I thought we were going to see an accident right at the start-finish line. Denny Hamlin had the hardest time trying to put the throttle down right at the start-finish line, and then we went off into turns one and two, and as Kyle Ricci accurately described, Josh Berry had the lead, and all of a sudden, he didn't like the grip that was out there in turn number two, got out of the throttle. So a lot of tiptoeing being done by these drivers on that opening lap.
0: Kyle, Ricci, what do you think? How are they choosing?
4: William Byron will elect to go to the outside lane this time, and that's where he had the momentum to take the race lead initially on our first green flag lap with Shane Van Gisbergen to his inside. Ty Gibbs, Josh Berry in row two, Alex Bowman, Christopher Bell in row number three, inside and out. Then it's Ross Chastain and Kyle Larson. One driver that has yet to choose, started at the front of the field a couple laps ago, that's Tyler Reddick. He'll have to come from the back. It'll be fun to watch him try to make his way through the field here as we go back to green.
0: First time we will go through the Echo Park Automotive restart zone. Echo Park Automotive, every car, happy owner. Lights are out on that Toyota Camry, Nick.
1: So the Toyota Camry will jump onto pit lane and hand the field to William Byron and

0: Shane Van Gisbergen, who are swerving back and forth trying to clean up those Goodyear tires so that they can accelerate and see the green flag into the Echo Park Automotive Restart Zone. Those drivers will put the power down, seeing a little sliding left and right, but the entire field looks clean as they head to turn one.
1: Yeah, they come to turn number one. They'll fan out further back. One car nearly kissing the inside wall. That's Chase Briscoe trying to get right to the bottom of the racetrack. By the time they get to turn number two, the outside lane way up against the outside safer wall, the inside lane right against the grass on the bottom, and it's William Byron that will once again jump out front.
2: Two very distinct lines around this racetrack right now. One on the apron of the racetrack. That's where Shane Van Gisbergen and Ty Gibbs go. The other, the high line around the racetrack. That's where race leader William Byron is. The fight now is for the fifth spot. Christopher Bell looked to the inside of Josh Berry, thought better of it as they exited turn four.
1: Thought about threading the needle off of turn number four to Christopher Bell. Now he'll go to the extreme outside lane about 2 feet off the outside safer barrier, right behind Josh Berry, just in front of Kyle Larson. The top six cars now single out up the back straightaway as everybody just tries to survive and find their spot in line.
0: William Byron is your race leader by about four car lengths over Shane Van Gisbergen. Car on the move, though, is Christopher Bell. He dives to the inside, passes Josh Berry for fourth, also will move around Ty Gibbs for third as Seabell takes that third spot into turn one.
1: He can go about anywhere right now, comfortable in the outside lane over in turns three and four on the bottom of the racetrack here. This time, he'll go in the middle lane, third lane of the racetrack, just behind Shane Van Gisbergen for the second spot. That battle for second, just a couple of car lengths behind William Byron, the race leader.
2: Christopher Bell now goes to the outside of Shane Van Gisbergen, a fight for second as they go into turn number three. Van Gisbergen on the apron of the track is able to take the corner just a little bit deeper. William Byron, the race leader, his car sliding all around the racetrack as he's just trying to hang on as they cross the start-finish line. We've got 61 to go in stage one.
1: Maintains the race lead by a couple of car lengths into turn number one. We'll drift up the hill through the corner. Shane Van Gisbergen, a couple of car lengths behind him in second. Finding a lot of pressure, though, from Christopher Bell when it comes to slip sliding around on any racetrack across the country. Bell's a pretty good bet. He's third right now.
0: Boy, this is fascinating. You've got two options right now, below the apron or up against the outside wall. The middle of the racetrack is a no-go. William Byron goes down to try to block Shane Van Gisbergen. He'll have the advantage, holding that lead by three car lengths as they head back to one.
1: Then it's going to be Ty Gibbs back in the fourth spot behind Christopher Bell. Shane Van Gisbergen, hard left to the inside of turn number one, nearly clipped the inside pit wall, missed it by inches, trying to gain ground on William Byron. At the same time, trying to fend off Christopher Bell, who makes the pass in the outside lane, move Bell to second.
2: Great opportunity for Christopher Bell. Now William Byron, Christopher Bell, Shane Van Gisbergen, and Ty Gibbs, they all run the apron of the racetrack. The first one in the upper grooves, that would be Josh Berry. He has dropped back to fifth, now being chased by the defending race winner, Ryan Blaney, who runs in sixth.
1: Couple of Fords battling for the fifth spot. The Wood Brothers Ford in fifth for Josh Berry. That Team Penske Ford for Ryan Blaney in the sixth spot. Kyle Larson is closing in, as is Chase Briscoe. That's the front group at the front of the field. Here comes Christopher Bell. Had it wound up off of turn two and up the back straightaway, right to the inside of William Byron to the front of the field.
0: Absolutely shot out of a cannon out of turn two. What a run Christopher Bell got. He gets to the inside of William Byron. That car wiggled big time off of turn four, and it's going to kill his momentum. Kyle, he's going to have to gather it back up in turn one.
1: That'll give William Byron the race lead back, but only by a car length over Christopher Bell, who will try it again and recoil here in turn number two. Both of those cars pulling away from Shane Van Gisbergen in third, Ty Gibbs in fourth, and Josh Berry and Ryan Blaney. They'll single out this time to three.
2: Heading into turn number three, William Byron takes the upper grooves once again. Christopher Bell takes the lower grooves. Those cars seem to be even in three and four. The biggest battle might be behind them. Josh Berry catching up to the back of Ty Gibbs while he is being hounded by Ryan Blaney. Blaney now looks to the inside of Josh Berry, a battle for fifth.
1: That second pack of traffic beginning to come back together. The Fords catching the Toyota of Ty Gibbs in fourth. Those Fords include Josh Berry in the fifth position, Ryan Blaney in sixth, and the Hendrick Motorsports Chevrolet a couple of car lengths back, Kyle Larson running seventh.
0: We'll stay with that dueling Team Penske Ford battle for the fifth position, Josh Berry and Ryan Blaney. They both migrated to the top side of the racetrack. Berry, thinking about moving down towards the middle of the track, has some nice momentum off of turn number four. It's about a one-car length advantage as Ryan Blaney continues to put the pressure on.
1: Hangs on to the fifth spot for now as Ty Gibbs drives away just the

0: Pivot from the fourth position. Blaney slides up the hill in turn number one, trying to get a run on Josh Berry for fifth. They're fifth and sixth, both a couple of car lengths ahead of both Kyle Larson and Chase Briscoe. Top 10 really strung out now, the length of the backstretch.
1: Once again, that battle goes into turn number three. Ryan Blaney hounding Josh Berry. He is right on his back bumper. Tried to look low as they went into turn number four. Coming back onto the front straightaway, he's going to have to tuck in right behind his deck lid again, but a great opportunity to maybe look low into one.
0: Josh Berry doing a nice job now protecting the spot. Blaney's tried the outside lane. Blaney's tried the bottom over in three and four. Unable to make the pass. Josh Berry hanging on to the fifth position at the same time. Both are beginning to reel in Ty Gibbs just a bit for fourth.
2: Just a couple laps ago, the apron was where about half the field was running. Now we're seeing most of the drivers navigate their cars to the top side of the racetrack, although Shane Van Gisbergen still using the bottom, exiting turn number four. Again, running fourth, it's Ty Gibbs. Fifth, it's Josh Berry. And this time, Kyle, he's got a little breathing room with Ryan Blaney at sixth.
0: And they are having fun right now among the top five, racing for position in and around that fifth position. Josh Berry has it. Ryan Blaney wants it in sixth. One driver not having fun right now, keeping our eye on the tail end of the field as well. Tyler Reddick, after leading the opening lap into turn number four and looping that car, still the last car in line on the field.
1: And that is a great point, Kyle Ricci. I think Tyler Reddick might simply be biding his time until this track goes dry, and I don't think we're near that happening right now. Yesterday in practice, Reddick was 31st. Then he won the pole for the race. After that spin in the opening laps, he is just hanging to the back. And I was also, Nick, watching the advance of a couple other drivers that were involved in that incident trying to avoid Tyler Reddick. Hamlin's actually fighting for position out there. He's raced his way up to 28th. Chris Buescher is hovering around 31st right now. Not that easy to drive forward under these wet conditions.
2: No, those two drivers have at least passed some cars, but nobody is driving their way through the field right now. And as Kyle accurately pointed out, Tyler Reddick has made no advancements to the front. He is just hanging about five or six car lengths behind drivers like Cody Ware and Noah Gregson at the rear of the field. So that 45 car still looks very unstable. Up front, though, no problems for William Byron. He has led all 18 laps on this damp racetrack here in New Hampshire.
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1: A wet weather race is fascinating. Shane Van Gisbergen drove up to the back bumper of Christopher Bell. He ducked down low to the apron to try and catch him, lost a lot of ground, but the fight is back on. Shane Van Gisbergen coming off of turn number four. He's going to look low. This is a battle for second place. He has got a fender on the quarter panel of Bell into one.
0: Drag race into turn number one. Shane Van Gisbergen to the inside. Christopher Bell slip sliding around in the outside lane, and it's that outside lane that is drying in a hurry. Each and every lap in the pavement is changing color. A fairly dry surface in that third lane. Everywhere else, though, still pretty damp as that battle for second continues.
1: And Shane Van Gisbergen took that second spot. John Hunter Nemechek looped it around, lost some ground, but we are still under green. We'll send it back to our local stations from New Hampshire Motor Speedway. This is PRN, the Performance Racing Network.
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3: Welcome back to New Hampshire Motor Speedway. It is the Dollar Tree 301, and we have a battle for the race lead. William Byron has led all 24 laps, but he's got his hands full as Shane Van Gisbergen, after he made the pass on Christopher Bell, chewed up the gap, and now he is right on William Byron's tail out of turn number four. Van Gisbergen running the inside line. Byron's got it up against the outside wall as they head back to turn number one.
4: William Byron hangs on to the race lead. Four now up the front straightaway and into turn number one. But here comes SVG. Little lower on the surface through the corner. Now we'll slide up into the tire tracks of Byron. Fight for the lead is on. Shane Van Gisbergen full head of steam up the back straightaway. Up alongside again, challenging for the top spot.
3: William Byron's going to have to give it up. Shane Van Gisbergen has taken the lead in the Dollar Tree 301. Van Gisbergen moves up to the fourth lane of the track. That's been the preferred groove here all race long. We have now 44 laps to go in Patriot Mobile stage number one, and Kyle Van Gisbergen's driving away.
4: Didn't take long for him to drive away, already about six or seven car lengths. Very comfortable right now at the point is Shane Van Gisbergen over William Byron as they battled for the lead. They were also drawing away from Christopher Bell, who a couple laps ago I thought was going to also be contending for the lead, but he's kind of settled in the line in that third spot.
3: Yeah, settled in the line, but maybe looking behind him, because while Christopher Bell has that third spot, he's got some drivers that are starting to hunt him down out of turn number four. First is his teammate, Ty Gibbs, who's hanging about three or four car lengths behind. Gibbs has got his hands full as Josh Berry, who started on the front row, runs in fifth, and Kyle, he's starting to track down Gibbs in one.
4: He was in a pretty good battle a couple of laps ago with Ryan Blaney. He has since left him from a couple of car lengths back and now closes in on Ty Gibbs. This battle just into the top five. Gibbs has it. The Josh Berry car is next in line, followed by Ryan Blaney. A good three-way battle for position.
3: We have an almost dry lane around this track. The fourth groove in turns one and two and three and four, you can start to see everything lighten up. That's where the drivers are running right now. Josh Berry is thriving in this line at the moment because he is right on the back bumper of Ty Gibbs trying to take away that fourth spot.
4: That battle is still within a car length of each other and just a couple of lengths behind Christopher Bell in third. Ty Gibbs has that position in his Toyota. Couple of Fords lined up behind him. Josh Berry running in the fourth spot. Then it's going to be Ryan Blaney just into that battle. And here comes Kyle Larson. Four cars battling from fourth on back.
3: Boy, this is good stuff. They are all running the same groove at the top of the racetrack. The only question is, can they put the throttle down? And Kyle Larson is doing that right behind Ryan Blaney, taking a peek to the inside. Now has to get back in line as they race back to one.
4: It's about adapting to an ever-changing surface. Every time by, the track's a little different, a little drier at certain portions of each corner of this racetrack, and Kyle Larson's adapting nicely. He came from about 10 car lengths back to right on the back bumper of Ryan Blaney as they battle for sixth.
3: Up front, Shane Van Gisbergen is lapping cars at will. John Hunter Nemechek, Cody Ware, Ty Dillon, pole winner Tyler Reddick, Noah Gregson all going a lap down.
4: Riley Herbst just ahead of the race leader, Shane Van Gisbergen. He, too, set to go a lap down if this race stays under the green flag. And at the same time, SVG driving away from William Byron. More than half the length of the back straightaway now between the top two cars.
3: On the stopwatch, the advantage for Shane Van Gisbergen is 4 seconds. It's another 4.5 seconds from Byron back to third place running Christopher Bell. Behind Christopher Bell, though, continues to be where all the action is. Josh Berry currently sits in that fourth position, and then we're watching a great battle for fifth. Kyle Larson got around Ryan Blaney. Now he's trying to take that fifth spot away from Ty Gibbs as they go nose to tail down the front straightaway.
4: Larson made the move on Blaney a lap ago off of turn number two, made that pass, and now goes to work on Ty Gibbs. Swings it wide into turn number one, cuts it a hard left, a little bit of contact between those two in turn two. Gibbs drifts up the racetrack. Larson is able to make the pass, and Ryan Blaney will also go to the inside of Gibbs for fifth.
3: Up in front of them, Josh Berry has now caught the back bumper of Christopher Bell. This is a fight for third as they come off of turn number four. Both of them running in the upper groove through turns three and four. Josh Berry trying to look low. Now he draws to the door.

0: In fact, he flies past Christopher Bell as Bell gives up the spot.
1: Did Christopher Bell use too much too early? Made the early charge to the front of the field and now is beginning to fade just a bit. Lost that position to Josh Berry. He will fall to the fourth position. And Kyle Larson, not too far by, too far behind him, about five car lengths. Also, we can bring in Ryan Blaney into this mix as well.
2: Yeah, even separation between those five cars, between Berry, Bell, Larson, Blaney, and Gibbs, who run from third to seventh. And what's interesting, Brad, is, yeah, everybody is migrated to this top group, but I'm continuing to watch them maybe take those left side Goodyear tires and move a little bit lower every lap to try to get a little moisture on those things. And it has created some really interesting racing where, is it a one-groove racetrack? Yes, but guys are having such a hard time putting the power down. We're still seeing a lot of passing that Kyle Larson's trying to set up Christopher Bell down the back straightaway.
0: And here's the tough thing with the grooved wet weather tires. They certainly wear on a dry racetrack so much faster than what they do on the wet portion of the racetrack. We're seeing drivers continuously use the dry. We're hearing from our Napa pit reporters that a lot of these drivers are being told, try and keep your tires cool. Try and keep your tires in the wet. But that dry section of racetrack right now is free speed. Nick, that free speed can only last so long before these go from being groove tires to almost slick tires that are gummy that slide them around the racetrack.
2: Yeah, and especially when you're trying to make a pass going into the corner. And we have seen a couple different scenarios where guys have tried to set up drivers diving deep into the corner and the grip isn't there and they just slide up the racetrack. Meanwhile, Shane Van Gisbergen is your race leader by 7 seconds, but he has his hands full as he's starting to lap cars down the back straightaway. Got a good charge out of turn two, drives to the inside of Austin Dillon. He'll put Dillon a lap down. We'll also try to pick off AJ Allmendinger down into turn number three, but there is a lot of lap traffic for Shane Van Gisbergen to deal with.
0: And I can tell you right now, NASCAR has just told the spotters, we have 35 laps into this race, 35 to go in stage number one. If we don't have a natural caution before lap 40, they will throw a competition caution, and the teams will all go to dry tires. There's still a handful of good moisture on the racetrack, but we're about four laps away from the team switching from the wets to the dry tires. Heather DeBow.
3: And listening to the radios, a lot of drivers right now are very happy hearing that they're going to get a caution here soon. The 71 of Michael McDowell reporting he's losing the right rear pretty quick. The 19 of Chase Briscoe said he thought his right front was so bad it might blow up on him. Also, the 24 of William Byron said moments ago the right front is hurt. So these drivers out on track are very much looking forward to this caution that'll come out here shortly.
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2: We are working lap number 37. Shane Van Gisbergen has led the last 12 circuits around New Hampshire Motor Speedway. He's your race leader by 7.7 seconds over William Byron in second, Josh Berry in third, Kyle Larson and Christopher Bell. They continue to slug it out for the fourth and fifth position. Bell has it for now. Larson settles in fifth. Ryan Blaney runs sixth. Ty Gibbs is seventh. Connor Zilich is up to the eighth spot. Ryan Preece is ninth, and Chase Briscoe is 10th.
0: Boy, Ross Chastain just went in pretty deep. He has worn out these wet weather tires. His car is smoking through the corners right now, and NASCAR is keeping an eye on it. Still a couple laps to go before the competition caution. Running 11th right now is Carson Hocevar, 12th Austin Cindric, Bubba Wallace 13th, Zane Smith 14th, Eric Jones 15th, Austin Hill 16th, 17th is Ross Chastain, Brad Keselowski 18th, Alex Bowman 19th, 20th Joey Logano.
2: 21st right now is Daniel Suarez, 22nd is Denny Hamlin, 23rd is Todd Gilliland, 24th Chase Elliott, 25th Michael McDowell, Cole Custer runs in 26th, 27th is Ricky Stenhouse Jr. Final car in the lead lap is Chris Buescher in 28th, then we've got cars lapped down in 29th and 30th, that's Austin Dillon and Riley Herbst.
0: And we are just about a lap away from a competition caution. The teams will have non-competitive pit stops as they put on the dry tires. What that means is as the teams come onto pit road, they will also go off of pit road in the same order. There will be no positions gained or lost on pit road. Every team will have to switch to dry tires. Caution comes out here at lap number 40, and it is a great opportunity for us to check in with one of the wonderful sponsors here in our sport of NASCAR, and that is the great folks at Toyota. And joining us now is my fellow Texas resident, Paul Dolschel from Toyota. And Paul, great to see you at the racetrack.
4: Good to see you guys. Sounds like you guys have been talking for a while waiting for this rain to clear.

0: Here up, so glad we're racing. That's good.
1: Yeah, we could have used you here before the green flag, but we're all kidding aside.
0: Throw some darts. We're good. I can take it.
1: Yeah, it's a lot of great things happening, and boy, the race weekend here at New Hampshire. I'll tell you what, walking around the midway here, a lot of race fans have been having a great time. Really, Friday, Saturday, and Sunday, and I know what Toyota has brought to the racetrack with a lot of activation has put a lot of smiles on faces.
0: Yeah, it's been great, and the crowd here this weekend is phenomenal. You know, being in Texas for the last few weeks, it's been insanely hot. So to come up here to the Northeast and get a reprieve from that has been fantastic. I didn't mind getting wet on pit road when we were doing pre-race. It was fine with me. And we get to see a little bit of different strategy with the teams out here with wet tires and trying to figure out when to go to dries. But, yeah, within the midway, it's been great. The fans were awesome. We had Denny and Ty out today to engage and interact with them for a little bit. We had Street Spec, a local car club, come out with some great old Toyotas and some new Supras, and just getting to see some of their creativity as it goes around. But yeah, to see the crowds and how they engage and just their excitement to come out to the racetrack has been fantastic. Our dealers, we've got great involvement with our dealers from the Boston region up here. A bunch of them are in the suite down in turn one. And we've got a chalet with 150 of our technicians down here just in turn four. And hopefully everybody's been having a great time. But it's great to be in New Hampshire. We love this track. And hopefully we can cycle ourselves up here and put on a good race here at the end of the race.
2: All your Toyota teams got off to a strong start, winning the Daytona 500 with Tyler Reddick, and then really just haven't let up, winning 14 of the last 24 races. How proud are you of not only the drivers, but the teams and everybody behind the scenes at Toyota?
0: It's been great to see. You know, my job as being on the marketing side and is to tell those stories and to talk about it and to really amplify the effort that they've all put in. And you guys are great help with all of that and just telling these stories week after week. But to see the effort that goes into it, I think a lot of people don't understand that the time and the simulator and the effort and the engineering and all of that that goes into these cars is insane. And then you talk about it by each driver and by each team and the layers that goes into that. You know, Denny spends tons of time in the simulator. It's obviously paying off, as well as all of the guys. But yeah, it's been a great year so far. We hope to continue that momentum and just keep digging. And you can never let up. I think that's the biggest thing here with Penske and Rick Hendrick and some very great powerhouse teams. You cannot let your foot off the gas and your eye off the ball, because they'll come take it.
1: Well, Paul from Toyota Tundra is built in our home state of Texas in San Antonio, to Toyota Camry is built in Lexington, Kentucky, to what I feel is the best car ever made, the Toyota 4Runner. We appreciate what you guys do.
0: Well, I appreciate you guys, and thanks for entertaining the fans this weekend, and hopefully we can bring this one home.
1: All right, Paul Dolschel from Toyota joining us here at New Hampshire Motor Speedway. Cars are now coming onto pit road, non-competitive stops. Let's get updates from our Napa pit reporters. We'll start with Andrew Curlin.
3: First, an update on Ross Chastain. Just checked in with the team. They're not quite sure what it is. They said they were down on power, so Ross has the hood up right now, and they're taking a look at that. Shane Van Gisbergen is in. He wants a little more rear security, but they told him mainly just manage your stuff while you get it here. They're going to make adjustments before they change tires. Ryan Preece also broke into the top 10. They're going to make an adjustments to get him back into slicks. Ryan Blaney, he still feels like the track is wet. They're going to keep him posted on those conditions. Heather DeBow, what do you have on your end of pit road?
4: Well, William Byron said it seemed like all the grip ended up being in one spot on the track, and he certainly built up that right front. And as I mentioned, he said it was hurt earlier, so they put on those slicks and sent him on his way. Also, I was listening to the 21 of Josh Berry, and he said that he was a little too tight back to throttle, and his crew chief Miles Stanley asked him, he said, hey, we're going back to slicks, but do you want to be tightened up? And Josh said, I have no idea. I can't really see how dry it is in the black. And also Kyle Larson said he was tight in the wets as well.
2: Thank you, Andrew. Thank you, Heather. And Brad, the news is going from bad to worse for Ross Chastain. He brought that car to pit lane, as we pointed out, had the hood up. Team did not like what they saw, so they put the hood back down, and now that car is being pushed back to the garage area.
1: Yeah, apparently that smoke might have been from not tires, but actually something else. So that is going to be a big hit on Ross Chastain. He came into this race here with a shot at making NASCAR's chase. Ross Chastain actually came in minus 63 to the cut line.
2: It's going to end it. Yeah, I mean, that's it. That's it for Ross Chastain. It was going to take a big effort here at New Hampshire.

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2: Back here at New Hampshire Motor Speedway, we're only 45 laps into this race, but Brad, a lot has gone on. Obviously, an extended pre-race show as we waited for the track to dry enough for us to go racing. It dried a little bit. We got to see the cars on the wet weather tires, and now we get to see them on the dry slicks. Let's get some reports from Pit Lane. Let's go to Napa Auto Parts pit reporter Andrew Curlin.
6: I'm actually in the garage. Ross Chastain has the hood up. He's on jack stands. He was reporting that he felt slow going down the straightaways before this issue happened. He's like, guys, am I crazy or is there something wrong on power? Then he started smelling smoke. The team started seeing smoke. Long story short, they think there's some debris from the grill that went into the airbox of the engine. They just tried cranking the engine up. The engine is back off again, but obviously lengthy time here in the garage. Not what you need when you're trying to fight for one of the last spots in the chase for Ross Chastain. So an unfortunate development for the one team here down in the garage.
2: Man, we just saw an interesting thing on pit road. We have jet dryers trying to completely dry pit road. Chase Elliott had to make another trip down pit road, and they changed at least right side tires on that car, Nick. But he had to weave in between jet trucks, which were facing the opposite direction of the way he was rolling.
7: Yeah, I didn't like anything about that. I don't know where there was a miscommunication there, whether it was from NASCAR or whether it was to Chase Elliott's team, but that didn't look great with him coming down pit lane. He did get routine service and weaved his way through a few of those jet dryers, but I would strongly suggest we not see that again. Thankfully, that worked out okay, but that caught both of our attention here at the broadcast booth.
2: Kyle Ricci is up in turns one and two. Love having him out here with us here at New Hampshire Motor Speedway, a New England native from Killingly, Connecticut. And Kyle, we have dry tires on the car. Do we have a completely dry track?
8: Not a completely dry track, Brad. If you're in that third line where the pavement really changed color under that first green flag run, then you might be okay. But if you try to go to the inside lane, which traditionally here at New Hampshire has been preferred, it's still a little bit damp. That second lane is damp as well. In fact, Shane Van Gisbergen, the race leader, looking it over right now along with William Byron. So there could be some slip sliding around when we do go back under the green flag. But much like when we went under the green flag nearly 50 laps ago, I expect that second and the most inside lane will dry fairly quickly once we get more heat in the surface here with these nice slick tires now to go back under the green flag.
2: Let's go down to Andrew Curlin.
6: Well, the reason Chase Elliott came down pit road a second time when it was closed and we had non-competitive stops. They got the right side tires on, but the right front and the

0: right rear tires were switched, so they had to make sure that the proper tire was on the proper part of the right side of the car. So that's why Chase Elliott came down for some extra service here under caution.
1: That's a big whoops. That's yeah, you don't want to do that at all. But I guess the good news for Chase Elliott is that was not a green flag pit stop where that happened. But certainly all track position that he had is now gone as he has faded to the rear of the field. Right now, Brad being scored as the final car on the lead lap in the 29th position.
2: And let's not forget, Chase Elliott actually didn't have the best of starting spots either. He started 29th. And I want to point out, this has been the best pit crew on pit road all year long. Last couple of weeks, they've actually had a couple of things falter for them. Fact is, it's still been the best pit crew, but man, you want to make sure you have everything dialed in right now at this portion of the season, because after Daytona next weekend, we're going to be into postseason time and run for a championship.
1: You know, sometimes you put your left shoe on your right foot, your right shoe on your left foot, and then you just got to go back in the house and start your day over. Well, Chase Elliott is going to start his day over from the rear of the field. The field, speaking of, Kyle Ricky, they just went through the freeway chews. Can you tell us where the first couple of rows, how they're going to look here as we drop the green flag once again in New Hampshire?
3: And to no surprise, the outside lane, fairly popular on the chews. That's where Shane Van Gisbergen will restart. Josh Berry to his inside. William Byron, who was second, also went to the outside lane, and he'll have his teammate, Kyle Larson, at his left elbow when they come to green.
2: Toyota Camry XSE pace car leads the field now into turn number four. It will dive onto pit road here at the Magic Mile, and we will be back racing. We will restart with 21 laps to go here in stage number one. Shane Van Gisbergen lined up in the preferred outside groove. He is the control car. Josh Berry on the inside as they approach the Echo Park Automotive restart zone. Van Gisbergen gets on the gas, gets a nice shove from a Chevrolet teammate of William Byron. Van Gisbergen ducks low to block Berry.
3: A little bit of contact in that race for second with Byron and Berry, and now Berry and Larson will bounce off each other for position number three. That allows Van Gisbergen and Byron to get away first and second. They are stacked up from third on back up the backstretch.
1: It's a good start for SVG, good start for William Byron, not a good start for the Richmond winner, Joey Logano. He was getting freight trained down the back straightaway. In fact, he's the only car that goes all the way below the apron. In fact, Logano's car slides up the racetrack and nearly causes a crash. In fact, Chris Buescher bounces off the wall. They're trying to sort it all out. Kyle Ricky back into turn one.
3: Chris Buescher limping that car along at the rear of the field, at the front of the field. The battle is on for the top spot. William Byron has reeled in Shane Van Gisbergen. Now less than a car length between the top two. Both are able to drive away from Kyle Larson in third.
2: Battle for the lead. William Byron now is driven up to the back bumper of Shane Van Gisbergen as they exit turn number four. Byron appears to have a little bit of a faster car. Van Gisbergen, however,
1: crash turn four. Brad, we've got Ricky Stenhouse Jr. around. He was running about mid-pack. That car looped around, and he has backed it into the turn four safer barrier that is going to put us under a caution for the third time today.
2: And that caution comes with 19 laps to go here in Patriot Mobile stage number one. Ricky Stenhouse Jr. gets his car back on the racetrack, and as he goes by us, Nick, I don't see any visible damage, at least on the right side.
1: Yeah, it looked like it was just a looping spin for Ricky Stenhouse Jr. He was running right in front of Denny Hamlin, and he simply lost it. Hamlin swerves to the left. Boy, great job by Todd Gilliland to jump on the brakes and then abruptly tug on that steering wheel to the left to avoid hitting Stenhouse, but it was, if any damage, Brad, very minor to the rear end of that number 47 Chevrolet for Hayek Motorsports.
2: As we mentioned, the teams are now back on dry slick tires. They did that with the restart with 21 to go here in stage number one, but that does not mean this entire track is dry yet. There are still some wet portions of this Magic Mile here at New Hampshire Motor Speedway, and you got to be pretty diligent on where you go. As Denny Hamlin said at the beginning of the race talking to his team, hey, spotter, help me out. I can't necessarily see what the asphalt looks in front of me because I'm looking at the rear bumper of another car.
1: Yeah, and I about fell out of my chair, jumped out of my chair at that initial trip down to turns three and four when Joey Logano nearly wiped out four or five cars and Chris Buescher bounced it off the wall. So still a lot of searching to being done here at the Magic Mile. Let's go downstairs to Knapp Auto Parts. Pit reporter Andrew Curlin.
0: They just asked Shane Van Gisbergen, hey, how was the balance there on that first run on slicks? He just reported that he was a little bit tight, But frankly, he was just trying to be conservative, being the leader of this race, one of the first drivers to test the limits out on slicks. But overall, not a terrible report from Shane Van Gisbergen, and he seems overall pretty happy with his race car.
2: Shane Van Gisbergen leading this race, not so great for his teammate Ross Chastain. I'm looking straight down at pit road, and that Kubota crew is putting away

0: The pit box. Officially, Chastain being shown off of the racetrack, but when they start to put things away, Nick, pretty soon that status is going to change to out.
1: Yeah, and again, Ross Chastain entered this weekend 63 points behind Shane Van Gisbergen and his teammate for that final spot in the chase with just two races to go. And right now, as its points are being run, 94 points back, so that essentially is going to doom the chances for Ross Chastain to get into the chase. And you are right. That is kind of the universal sign. While we don't have confirmation yet, when you see guys packing up the pit box, his day is done. Also can report Ty Dillon, Brad, just got the wave around, so he will get back on the lead lap, running in that 30th position.
0: Had an observation. We saw early in this race our pole-winning driver, Tyler Reddick, he actually went for a spin. That brought out the first caution, and he restarted at the tail of the field and basically stayed there. He ended up going a lap down. The car was just not comfortable under the wet conditions. While Reddick is still a lap down, he is the third car being shown a lap down. Nick, I felt that in the handful of laps we ran under dry tires, that was about as aggressive as I've seen Reddick be able to race here today.
1: Yeah, I think he realizes that his car is much better in the dry than it was in the wet, and boy, that was no, it wasn't more apparent than what we saw at the beginning of the race, if I can get that out of that turn number four with that accident. Reddick, though, in practice, wasn't the most impressive driver, so we kind of feel like he got a really good qualifying lap, but certainly we don't know exactly how that race car is going to handle throughout the course of a long day, but there's no doubt, Brad, he's going to have to get up on the wheel and get around Noah Gregson, get around AJ Allmendinger, and then ultimately hope that he can get that wave around once he becomes the first driver one lap down.
0: Nick, we are coming to the Freeway Insurance Choose. We're going to restart this race with 15 laps to go here in stage number one. Shane Van Gisbergen, William Byron, Kyle Larson, Josh Berry, Christopher Bell, your top five right now. They're headed toward you, Kyle, Ricky.
2: Yeah, inside and out around the Choose cone here on the front straightaway. Shane Van Gisbergen goes to the outside, William Byron to the bottom. Then it will be Kyle Larson to the outside lane, while Christopher Bell will go to the inside of row number two. Ty Gibbs, Josh Berry in row three, inside and out. Carson Hocevar, haven't spoke much of him this afternoon, into the top 10, just out of the top five, into the inside of row number four with Ryan Blaney to his outside. Then you get back to row number five, Connor Zilich and Ryan Preece inside and out in that fifth row as the back half of the field now continues to choose, and they get lined up and set to go for the restart in less than a half lap.
1: Yeah, Kyle just touched on some drivers who, despite the ever-changing conditions, Brad, have had some quiet days. Carson Hocevar has charged his way back into the top 10. Connor Zilich has been quiet, but he's been running inside the top 10, and Ryan Preece, who's got a lot of laps around this place and a modified, is looking pretty good as well, as he's going to restart in ninth.
0: Yeah, Ryan Preece yesterday actually finished third in the modified race here, the Mohegan Sun 100 at New Hampshire Motor Speedway. And Nick, we're about to get back under green.
1: It is the Toyota Camry XSE pace car that is going to jump off the racing surface on the pit lane, and we'll see William Byron and Shane Van Gisbergen enter the Echo Park Automotive restart zone, and they will hammer that right pedal, and we're racing again at New Hampshire as they're both getting help into turn one.
2: Side by side into the corner they come. It is Shane Van Gisbergen in the outside lane. William Byron having a tough time keeping it on the bottom. That opens the door for Christopher Bell up top side. Kyle Larson alongside now for second in the outside lane.
0: Three wide for second, went to two wide for second as Christopher Bell realized that being at the bottom with wet parts of the racetrack was not the place to be. Shane Van Gisbergen will lead him off of turn number four, but could this be short-lived? Kyle Larson has moved up to the second spot. Now we have a side-by-side battle for third.
2: It'll single out by the time they get to turn number one. Christopher Bell will take that position away. William Byron back to fourth. Here comes Carson Hocevar to the inside. Meanwhile, up front, a great run for Kyle Larson to the exit of turn number two. We'll go to the inside of SVG to take the lead.
1: Kyle Larson told us during the pre-race that he preferred this racetrack stay wet, but now that it's dry, that HendrickCars.com Chevrolet has come to life, and Kyle Larson will lead him across the line. Shane Van Gisbergen still under attack. Here comes Christopher Bell looking for second.
2: While Larson drives away up front, Christopher Bell to the inside nearly gets in to SVG, and three wide, door open on the bottom. Here comes Carson Hocevar to the inside. He's up to the runner-up spot.
0: Van Gisbergen had to back it way off in turn number two. He is bleeding spots right now, almost outside of the top five, but Carson Hocevar door-to-door with Christopher Bell. This is for the runner-up spot. They come off of turn number number four. Bell has the advantage at the granite stripe. Josevar has to tuck in behind.
2: Christopher Bell in that second position, about 10 car lengths behind Kyle Larson, who was able to get away.

0: A lap to go. Carson Hocevar there in third. William Byron and Ty Gibbs now nose-to-nose for position number four. Then it's Shane Van Gisbergen, who has slid all the way to sixth.
1: We'll stay with that battle for fourth as William Byron is digging on the bottom. Ty Gibbs gets up on the steering wheel, throttles up, but he can't find the grip. That allows William Byron to slip and take that fourth position as the leader Kyle Larson dives into turn one.
0: And continues to pull away about 10 car lengths back to Christopher Bell, continuing to keep an eye on Shane Van Gisbergen because he is going backwards. Connor Zilich goes to the inside to take the spot away. Josh Berry now to the bottom. Here comes Ryan Blaney to SVG's inside on the backstretch.
2: Shane Van Gisbergen running in eighth right now. Ryan Blaney will chase him in the ninth spot. Behind them, Bubba Wallace is on the move. He's trying to get underneath Ryan Preece to try and take away the ninth spot. They're going to stay door-to-door coming off the fourth corner here. Down the front straightaway right now, the advantage to Preece.
0: And Ryan Preece right now, one of those drivers that wants to keep Shane Van Gisbergen in his sights or behind him as they are battling for that final chase berth. Right now, Ryan Preece in a battle of his own has Bubba Wallace peeking to his inside. Chase Briscoe is there lined up behind them just out of the top 10.
1: Right ahead of Ryan Preece, he sees two cars going side by side. It's the free-falling Chevrolet of Shane Van Gisbergen. Although I say that, he throttles up off of turn number four and holds off Ryan Blaney as they continue to battle for that eighth position.
0: Has great exit speed off of two and four, but on the entry into the corner, that's where he loses a lot of his ground, talking about Shane Van Gisbergen as Ryan Blaney is set to make another run on him up the backstretch and into turn three.
2: Coming to eight laps to go here in stage number one, Shane Van Gisbergen trying to grab every point he can. He came into this race on the bubble, 50 points above the cut line. Shane Van Gisbergen runs in the tire tracks of an identical Superfile sponsored car with teammate Connor Zilich. Now he drives to his inside.
0: And those teammates are all but side by side here in turn number one. Connor Zilich slips up the 7-degree banking of turn number two just a bit. Here comes Shane Van Gisbergen to the bottom and Ryan Blaney simply with nowhere to go.
1: Two track house cars going side by side into turn number three. The third one, Ross Chastain, officially out of this race. Out of turn number four. Again, it's SVG and Connor Zilich going door to door. Ryan Blaney would like to pass both of them, but Kyle, he doesn't have a lane into turn one.
0: All of this from seventh on back, and Trackhouse Racing has their track blocked just in front of Ryan Blaney, who says, okay, I'll go topside, make it three wide. What a run. He's going to pass them both. There may have been a little bit of contact halfway up the back straightaway, but two for one for Ryan Blaney.
2: Wow, what a move from our defending race winner. He was sick of being stuck behind those Trackhouse cars, and he showed it. That was just power off of turn number two. So Ryan Blaney now moves up two spots. This time by, he'll be shown in seventh. Connor Zilich is down to ninth. Shane Van Gisbergen runs in eighth.
0: And here comes Ryan Preece, goes to the inside of Connor Zilich, and now is one car length behind Shane Van Gisbergen. Preece's charge to the front of the field continues.
1: Wow, can't get over that pass that Ryan Blaney just pulled off on the top side of turn number two as he has picked off both of those track house cars and has settled in to the seventh position. Kyle Larson is your race leader with five to go here in stage number one. Brad, his advantage over Christopher Bell is about 1 second. Carson Hocevar was shot out of a cannon on the restart. He's kind of settled into third, although he's got William Byron starting to track him down the back straightaway.
2: Carson Hocevar started his day by spinning before the green flag even came out under a wet condition. He actually started this race 22nd, now is running third. William Byron behind him, but by several car lengths. Let's go back a spot now as we've got five laps to go, four to go now in stage number one. Josh Berry chasing down Ty Gibbs.
0: Less than a car length between them under braking into turn number one. Ty Gibbs a little higher on the racetrack in the third lane. Josh Berry right to the bottom, and it might work for him. Gets great drive off of turn number two and is able to pull up alongside to challenge for that fifth spot.
1: Wow, Josh Berry got right to the back bumper of Ty Gibbs, almost close enough to move him, but he had the run down the back straightaway, and boy, Ty Gibbs is pulling right back up to the back bumper as they duel off of turn number four. Give that spot to Josh Berry as they head back to one with three to go in the stage.
0: And Josh Berry's going to be able to get away from Ty Gibbs by about two car lengths. Now Gibbs has the car of Ryan Blaney to worry about. Blaney has closed to within one car length up the backstretch. Behind them, Ryan Preece to the inside of Shane Van Gisbergen for about the 10th spot.
2: And that is the fight at the Chase bubble. Preece came in 50 points behind Shane Van Gisbergen. Now move Ryan Preece up to 8th, drop Shane Van Gisbergen back to 9th as we have got 2 to go in stage 1.
0: Race leader already in turn number 2. It's Kyle.

0: Larson by 7 car lengths over Christopher Bell. The battle for third is best among the leaders. Carson Hocevar has that position. Here comes William Byron, reeling him into a car length and a half.
1: The gap between Larson and Bell has stabilized. It's been about 1 second or 6 or 7 car lengths for the last handful of laps. So Larson's got to hang on for one more lap. Hocevar's trying to hang on to third as they head to turn number one for the final time here in stage one.
0: And that margin remains the same between Larson and Bell. No challenge for position there. Carson Hocevar able to get away by a 2-car length advantage now. Back to William Byron in position number 4. Then a large gap back to the 5th place running Josh Berry, unchallenged on the backstretch.
2: Kyle Larson now coming through turn number 4. When he hits the front straightaway, he will see the green and white checkered flag and win stage number 1 of the Dollar Tree 301. Coming in right behind him, Christopher Bell will finish 2nd. Then it's Carson Hocevar, William Byron, Josh Berry, and Ryan Blaney got just around Ty Gibbs at the start-finish line, put him at 6th. Ty Gibbs 7th. 8th was Ryan Preece. Shane Van Gisbergen 9th. The final driver collecting a point in stage number 1 was Chase Briscoe. As we pause 10 seconds for station identification, this is PRN, the Performance Racing Network.
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1: Welcome back to the Magic Mile. Kyle Larson wins stage number 1, Cheddar stage 2, just around the corner here at New Hampshire Motor Speedway. Phenomenal crowd today, Brad Gilley, and they've been put through the ringer. They've had to deal with some rain, but I can now report, I look down, I don't see a single poncho. I think those things have been wadded up and stuffed in a trash can as it has developed into a very nice New England afternoon.
2: Yeah, this is a great crowd here, and this is just proof. Do not ever hesitate to come to a racetrack, even if it looks like inclement weather, because NASCAR has proven time and time again they will do everything to make sure that we get a race started and a race run to its conclusion. And boy, today here to be able to start under wet conditions, to run the first 40 laps that way, to restart the race with dry tires even though we had wet spots on the racetrack, very exciting. And I have to commend the 36 starters in this field, because these are just treacherous conditions to drive through. They raced through them very well.
1: Yeah, and I can't go.

0: over how big of a narrow miss we had just at the start of the race. On lap number one, Tyler Reddick spins from the race lead, but Denny Hamlin, Chris Buescher, they slam on the brakes. The field swerves left and right. Everybody avoided him and ultimately avoided a major pile-up. And since then, it's been fairly clean. Single car spins here or there, but very impressive from this field of drivers.
1: Toyota Camry pace car stays on the racetrack, but the entire field will come down pit road. Let's start things off with our Napa Auto Parts pit reporter, Andrew Curlin.
2: Standing in Ryan Blaney's pit box, he said it was pretty decent. It took off tight, but the strategy call is a 3 from Jonathan Hasser. Not sure what that means. Shane Van Gisbergen said, I'm really bad. I'm just plowing. I have no grip for Sir Bell. He's also losing some drive, Heather DeBoe.
3: Carson Osovar said his balance was okay. He was just trying to keep the right front tire on in that run. He said he was losing grip as the pace slowed down. 4 tires for him. Also in was the 5 of Kyle Larson, our stage winner. They took right side tires. He said he was a little bit hard on the right rear and a lot of load in that car. And he said he started to free up when he tried the second lane.
0: Looks like it's going to be Ryan Preece first off of pit lane. But Brad, William Byron left pit lane and took something with him, and it wasn't a sandwich.
1: Yeah, he'll be back. He has a wedge wrench stuck in the rear window of his car. We also had, an issue with Christopher Bell, and that one was could actually have been pretty devastating.
0: Yeah, Christopher Bell was pitted right in the middle of pit lane, just a couple pit stalls ahead of the start-finish line, and as he pulled away from the pit box, one of his outside tire changers, I'm not sure if he was done. They were changing the right front tire, and he just didn't clear the car, and Christopher Bell pulled away, and it sent the tire changer stumbling to the ground. Bell slammed on the brakes, but that was a tad sloppy, as they would say.
1: That will be a penalty. You actually have to have that pit equipment on the inside half of the pit box when you leave your pit stall. So we're going to see a penalty for William Byron, who's coming down pit road once again to get the wedge wrench taken out of his car, and we'll see if they take the opportunity with crew chief Rudy Fugel to go ahead and change left side tires on that car. Why not? Christopher Bell now coming back down pit road to serve his penalty, and they will do the same. So left side tires for C. Bell as well. You got to take every opportunity you can, even under adversity, and that is some pretty big adversity from two drivers who have been running in the top 5.
0: Let's go downstairs to Napa pit reporter Andrew Curlin.
2: That was tire changer Blake Hewson that Brad, you described, was in the incident of Christopher Bell leaving pit road. I asked the team if he was okay, and they pointed to me, and he's part of this pit stop right here that Bell is down on pit road to change those left side tires. So these athletes are pretty tough, and obviously this is what happens when you are working with live race cars. But a medical team is pulling up over here just to give an evaluation, just to check in on him. But he was over the wall just then for that pit stop, so hopefully everything's all good with Blake Hewson, the tire changer.
0: Yeah, thank you, Andrew. Appreciate that. That was a bit of a scary moment. And Brad, this is why, personally, I have a hard time looking at Christopher Bell or William Byron as a guy that can really be a championship contender this year. Neither one of them have won a race this year, and it's mistakes like that that kind of creep up here or there, and it's why you just can't quite put them in the same class as a Denny Hamlin, Ryan Blaney, Ty Gibbs, as of late, Joey Logano, who are really starting to show a lot of strength.
1: A truly valid observation on that, Nick, for sure. We had some drivers actually stay out. Ryan Preece is now leading the Dollar Tree 301. He last pitted on lap 43. Zane Smith stays out as well. We documented Chase Elliott had to come in for a second round of pit stops under the competition caution when we went from wet tires to dry tires. He stays out. He now moves up to third. Andrew Curlin, can you give us another update?
2: Yeah, Ryan Preece told his crew chief, Derek Finley, you make the call. I'll do whatever you decide, and I'll drive the heck out of it. So Ryan Preece is certainly game for whatever his crew chief decided. I also want to give a shout-out to Connor Zilich, who worked his way into the top 10 that last run. Obviously, Connor's had a difficult start to the season. He was struggling on exit, complained of being sideways, zero turn, zero drive, but they're hoping to improve on that number 88 machine of Connor Zilich.
1: Hey, Connor Zilich is running 12th right now. Nice to have something to complain about running 12th.
0: Yeah, because far too often we've been talking to him at infield care centers or back in the garage area in stage 1 or 2 after some early outs. So it has been a pretty efficient day for Connor Zilich. Ryan Preece is your race leader. Brad, on Friday I got to celebrate a birthday. Our director, Laura Beth Barnhart, and I went to Fenway Park. Neither one of us had ever been. That was a big one to check off on the old bucket list. And Ryan Preece threw out the first pitch. It was a little high, but he had his daughter in his arms, so it wasn't the most, you know, fluid motion, but it was cool to see Ryan Preece, Chris Buescher, Brad Keselowski, all three Roush

0: Fenway Keselowski drivers at Fenway Park the other night.
1: By the way, happy birthday.
0: Thank you.
1: Number one. Number two, you were not at Fenway Park. You were at Fenway Park. We're in New England.
0: Nice.
1: And you saw a home run go over the green monster. Isn't that right, Kyle Ricky?
2: That's exactly right. But on another note, we're set to go back under the green flag as the field has doubled up in rows of two and some new faces at the front of the field, including Ryan Preece, who will lead the field back down to the green flag. Zane Smith toward the front of the field as well in the outside lane as the back half now will catch up to the front of the field over in turn number three. We're set for the restart here in New Hampshire.
0: To use another baseball analogy, Brad, you put that one on the tee and Kyle Ricky said, I'm not swinging at that one. No, thank you. So here we go. We'll restart with some new names at the front. Preece and Zane Smith up there as we are set to kick off Cheddar's stage number two. Toyota Camry XSE pace car hits pit lane. They will roar through the Echo Park Automotive restart zone. Every car, happy owner, Echo Park Automotive. And Ryan Preece is not wasting any time like he's firing a first pitch. He'll throw it into turn number one.
2: Ryan Preece at the front of the field in front of the hometown fans, and they're letting them know it as they wave to him as he goes by turn number two. At the point, Zane Smith will settle into line in second. Chris Buescher in third. Kyle Larson in fourth. And Chase Elliott into the top five for the first time today.
1: Kyle Larson on the freshest tires among those in the top four as Ryan Preece leads. Zane Smith runs in second. Larson now looks to the inside of Chris Buescher coming off of turn number four. They're going to be door-to-door at the start-finish line as they head back to one.
2: From third on back, here comes Kyle Larson to the inside of Chris Buescher to take that spot away behind Zane Smith in second. And race leader Ryan Preece, who has a car length in hand up the backstretch. Keep an eye on that race for third. Larson to the inside of Buescher. Can't make the pass and now has a challenge from Berry.
0: Boy, and Josh Berry stuffed it up the inside. Might have made a little contact. Larson slid up the racetrack. It got very tight down there in turn number three. In fact, that battle is still on. Josh Berry to the inside. Kyle Larson to the outside as they duel for four.
2: Door to door into turn number one. Josh Berry to the inside lane. Kyle Larson topside. Bubba Wallace looking on now from a car length back in sixth. Then it's going to be Chase Elliott next in line in the seventh spot, followed by Riley Herbst in the top ten. But that battle for fourth continues nose to nose.
1: Josh Berry racing for a job. This is an audition here as he will not be back in the Wood Brothers number 21. And he's showing what he has the capability to do. He just moved around the two-time and defending champion Kyle Larson for fourth.
2: Into that position and pulling away from that defending champion. Larson now has Bubba Wallace hot on his back bumper in the fifth position. They have singled out up front. Things beginning to tighten up for the race lead. Zane Smith is closed back in on Ryan Preece to within a car length.
0: Almost had an incident in turn two between the two Monster Energy sponsored cars as Ty Gibbs ran out of patience trying to get around Riley Herbst. He moved him out of the way, took that spot away from Herbst and moved into eighth. And now Ryan Blaney gets to the inside of Herbst as they set up for one.
2: Riley Herbst in the outside lane, opened the door on the front straightaway, and Ryan Blaney filled it into turn number one. That race for position just in front of Austin Cindric. A good four-way battle up the backstretch, led by Ty Gibbs over Blaney, then Herbst, then Cindric.
1: Man on the move behind him, we see Connor Zilich look to the inside of Carson Hocevar. This is a battle for 12th behind them. Brad Keselowski also trying to work his way around some traffic. In fact, Keselowski was able to get around Austin Hill. Now he makes it three wide. Contact between Connor Zilich and Carson Hocevar as Keselowski took him three wide. Hocevar tried to duck down and block Connor Zilich, and that was to his peril.
2: And Hocevar. There are others involved. Joey Logano also got turned around coming into turn number one, and Austin Dillon, who is able to pull away. Logano also drives away, and now Carson Hocevar, who was the first car involved, limping that car back to the infield, and he may take it right to the pit lane, facing the wrong direction.
0: Yeah, I don't like what I see from the rear of that car. Broken, at least one broken toe link. The suspension just mangled on Carson Hocevar's car. As Brad, we had an absolute melee down the front straightaway. Hocevar running the top side out of turn four. Connor Zilich peeking to the inside, and it was Brad Keselowski who was right there as well.
1: Yeah, and here we go. Hocevar actually was up against the outside safer barrier. He didn't come down on Connor Zilich at all. You just had a couple of cars trying to occupy the same space at the same time, and it did not work out. And, oh, I think what really happened to Hocevar to break that toe link is Zilich was trying to really avoid Keselowski, who was to his inside in that three wide. But as Hocevar was spinning around going into turn number one, that right front, it looks like actually got tagged by another car that was trying to get around him to the outside.

0: side. And, man, tough luck for him.
1: And, again, Joey Logano was sent spinning. Austin Dillon had to slam on the brakes. Let's get a report on some of the carnage from Heather Debo down on pit lane.
2: Yeah, and I'm watching Carson Hocevar turn his 77 machine around on pit road right now. They were checking to see if the toe links were broken. They couldn't quite tell. They did change both tires, had to turn his wheel back and forth so that Ryan Sparks could kind of diagnose what was happening. But now he's going back out on track. Also on pit road was Joey Logano, also involved in that incident. They checked out that race car as well for damage, and he's on and out and away.
0: Fifth caution here of the Dollar Tree 301. It looks like for Joey Logano, Humpty Dumpty was pushed on that one.
1: Yeah, he was just trying to check up with all the smoke, and Austin Dillon was running right behind him. Just a chain reaction. And Dillon might have got hit from behind, too, because his car got sideways right into Logano, sent them all spinning into turn number one. Let's get more reports from Napa pit reporter Andrew Curlin.
3: Yeah, they asked Connor Zilich what happened there, and are you okay? They don't seem to be too concerned about damage. There's some right front fender cosmetic damage that they're looking at, but they asked Connor the most important question, did you slide your tires? And he said no. So unfortunate for Connor Zilich, who was having a good run, but all things considered, they got out of that without harm's way.
1: I think you accurately described that, Brad, when you said two cars just fighting over the same bit of real estate off of turn number four. We've had a chance, thanks to some of the television shots, to see a few replays, and Connor Zilich was right in the middle groove, and Carson Hocevar had it up against the outside wall. They made initial contact out of turn number four, and then I think it just upset both of those cars. They hit again, and that's ultimately what sent Hocevar for a pretty wild spin, and ultimately Joey Logano and Austin Dillon collected up as well. So a bit of a mess here on lap 85 of the Dollar Tree 301. We'll come down, break it all down, see if we can see any more pit stops here at New Hampshire Motor Speedway.
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0: Still 98 laps to go here in Cheddar's stage number two. Ryan Preece is leading the Dollar Tree 301 here at New Hampshire Motor Speedway. 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
1: Ryan Preece is your race leader. He has led just 14 laps today. He leads Zane Smith, who sits in second. Josh Berry, who's been on the charge, running third. Chris Buescher is fourth. Kyle Larson

0: Your Stage 1 winner is in 5th. Bubba Wallace is 6th. Chase Elliott 7th. Ty Gibbs is 8th. Ryan Blaney is 9th. And Riley Herbst holds down the final spot in the top 10.
1: Austin Cindric runs 11th. 12th is Connor Zillage. 13th, Brad Keselowski. Austin Hill 14th. 15th, Alex Bowman. Eric Jones 16th. 17th, Denny Hamlin. Michael McDowell 18th. 19th, Shane Van Gisbergen. Chase Briscoe rounds out the top 20.
0: 21st is Tyler Reddick. 22nd, Christopher Bell. Cole Custer is 23rd. Ricky Stenhouse Jr. is 24th. Ty Dillon is 25th. Rest of the top 30, William Byron, Todd Gilliland, Daniel Suarez, and Noah Gregson. A.J. Allmendinger in 30th. Brad, he's the first car one lap down.
1: Yeah, other cars a lap down. Cody Ware, Carson Hocevar, Joey Logano also a lap down. Ross Chastain will finish last. He had engine issues after some debris on the track.
0: Toyota XSE pace car. The Camry pulls off the racetrack. That hands the field back into control by Ryan Preece and Zane Smith. They will jump on the accelerator, roar through the Echo Park automotive restart zone. We're racing once again here at New Hampshire.
2: Back to turn number one they come. Ryan Preece back at the front of the field over Zane Smith in second. He finds pressure from Josh Berry. Now Preece goes up the racetrack to the exit of turn number two. Here comes Josh Berry with a run to the bottom. They're three wide for the second spot over in three.
1: Josh Berry got a huge bump by Bubba Wallace, who runs in fourth. Zane Smith is in third right now. Berry racing about as aggressive as we've seen since he got that first win at Las Vegas. But Ryan Preece now starting to pull away as they cross the granite stripe.
2: Preece holds him off four now by a car length over Josh Berry in second. They get away from Bubba Wallace, who moves to the inside of Zane Smith to take the third spot. Ryan Blaney now to the bottom of the racetrack to the exit of turn number two. He'll take fourth away from a free-falling Smith.
0: Blaney is digging hard on the bottom. He'll throw it into turn number three very hard, and he will slide up in front of Zane Smith and clear him. Meanwhile, up front, Josh Berry is looking for the race lead. Takes a peek to the inside of Ryan Preece as they duel into turn one.
2: Ryan Preece maintains the race lead, but for how long? A little bit of a wider arc for Preece into the corner. Berry right to the bottom of the racetrack. Makes it look easy by the time they get to the backstretch. New race leader, Josh Berry, goes to the point. Preece slots in the line in second.
1: Josh Berry, 31 lap fresher tires than Ryan Preece. Preece is trying to hang on right now because Bubba Wallace has driven his back bumper, but look at the move Ryan Blaney is making right now. Off of turn number four, he drives right to the door handle of Bubba Wallace in a fight for third.
2: We said that a couple of times this afternoon. Look at the move that Ryan Blaney has made. Three wide a few laps ago with the Trackhouse teammates, and now goes to the inside of Bubba Wallace for position number three. Wallace staying right with him though, off the corner and up the back straightaway with Blaney to his left elbow.
0: When Ryan Blaney feels confident in that right foot, he has showed it today. He has no problem throttling up. He'll do it just now in turns three and four. Might have traded a little pain. It got very tight between himself and Bubba Wallace. They're still side by side, duking it out for third.
2: Second time by into the corner, Ryan Blaney to the inside of Bubba Wallace. It's given Ryan Preece a little bit of breathing room in that second spot. Josh Berry pulls away as the race leader. Behind the race for third, the race for fifth, Zane Smith and Chris Buescher battling for that spot. They were side by side a moment ago in front of Larson.
1: Field goes into turn number three. Ryan Blaney's going to try it again. He almost gives a little shot to Bubba Wallace as they go into turn number four. He'll have to tuck in behind. Meanwhile, race leader Josh Berry driving away
2: by about 10 car lengths over Ryan Preece in second. Here's the battle for third, and again a hard charge into the corner for Ryan Blaney. This time it pays off for him. Goes to the inside, makes the pass on Bubba Wallace, who fakes to position number four. The top four driven away from the rest of the field.
0: And that creates the best battle on the racetrack for fifth as Chris Buescher drives in really hard underneath Zane Smith and makes it look easy to grab that fifth spot. Zane Smith says his tires are roasting and it's starting to show as Kyle Larson, your Stage 1 winner, tries to track him down in the seventh spot.
2: Stayed up toward the front of the field for a few laps did Zane Smith, but those older tires beginning to show now as he is bypassed by Chris Buescher last time by. Here comes Kyle Larson, closing within a car length, both of them just in front of Austin Cindric.
1: Ryan Blaney continues to be on the move. He's in third right now. He has driven right up to the bumper of Ryan Preece. Off of turn number four, Blaney is able to take the low line. He gets a fender on the left rear quarter panel of Ryan Preece,
2: who is also doing a nice job on older tires, but can't fend off Ryan Blaney this time into turn number one. Blaney's charge to the front continues, takes the second spot away from Ryan Preece, falls in the line in third, but it is a large large gap to race leader Josh Berry.
0: Ryan Preece very much looked like a veteran there, knowing the situation, knowing how fast Ryan Blaney is, didn't put up much of a fight. He'll try

0: fight another day, falling into that third position. A couple cars back, Kyle Larson is on the charge again. He is pulled to the inside of Zane Smith. Kyle, as he tries to take away six.
1: Zane Smith about to lose another spot in the outside lane. He'll slide up the racetrack in turn number one, but keeps his momentum up, stays right there with Kyle Larson, and in fact, has about a half a car length advantage up the backstretch. Larson not giving up, though, on the bottom.
2: Top four starting to pull away. The first battle is for fifth. Kyle Larson now trying to drive around Zane Smith. He's going to try and clear him off turn number four. Smith on the outside, though, gets back to the power a little bit earlier, but it's not going to be enough. Give Kyle Larson that fifth spot.
1: Zane Smith gave him fits for about a lap and a half. Larson able to make the pass, but has a large gap to himself in fifth place running Chris Buescher, and even a bigger gap back to the ongoing race for third as Bubba Wallace has caught Ryan Preece.
0: It is a 1.7 second advantage right now for Josh Berry here on the 28th lap of stage number two, 98 overall of this 301 lap race scheduled here at New Hampshire. Battle for third is shaping up. Ryan Preece doing everything he can, Kyle, to hold off Bubba Wallace.
1: Preece had a nice gap a couple laps ago. That gap is gone. Here comes Bubba Wallace now to the inside. Preece will slip up the track just a bit in turn number two. Will maintain that position for now, at the same time losing a ton of ground to Ryan Blaney in second.
2: And here we go. Bubba Wallace now on the back bumper of Ryan Preece. Preece trying to hang on to as much as he can in the top five. Still 85 laps to go in Cheddar's stage number two. This battle for third comes off of turn four and on the front straightaway.
1: It's been a good one. Less than a car length between these two competitors into turn number one. Ryan Preece hangs on to the position. Bubba Wallace in his tire tracks until they get to turn number two. That's when Wallace cranks the wheel left, goes a little bit lower at the exit of the corner, but can't make a move.
0: It's the blue and white Ford of Ryan Preece. Really cool looking car for Bubba Wallace. Kind of black with some gold accents. And they are racing each other off of turn number four. Preece has that car up against the outside retaining wall. Bubba Wallace gets in line as he tries to set him up in one.
1: Ford versus Toyota here for the third spot on the speedway as they come to turn number one. Ryan Preece in the Roush Fenway Keselowski Racing Ford up the racetrack off of turn number two. Hangs on to third. Bubba Wallace will have to follow in line again.
2: Been really impressive to see Josh Berry drive away to such a lead, but Ryan Blaney is catching him, not just visually, but on the stopwatch. It was 1.5 seconds last lap. The lap before, it was even further. Now 1.2 seconds for the leaders.
1: That's about seven car lengths on the speedway between Berry in second and Blaney. Berry, the race leader, Blaney in second, and that gap continuing to shrink off of turn number two. No doubt, Ryan Blaney on the charge right now to race leader Josh Berry.
0: Yeah, those two Fords are in their own area code right now as they wrap around turns three and four. We look a little bit further back after Bubba Wallace cleared Ryan Preece. He's opened up a couple car length advantage. Preece has got to worry about not only his teammate Chris Buescher catching him, but Kyle Larson as well. They're all on the front straightaway. Kyle headed to turn one.
1: Both of those cars closing in on Ryan Preece for the fourth spot. Preece in that position. Then it's Buescher, his teammate, just a couple of lengths back in fifth. One more car length back to a fast closing Kyle Larson. That interval between all of those cars will stabilize this time by up the backstretch.
2: And this is third, fourth, fifth, and sixth, or actually fourth, fifth, and sixth, with Ryan Preece right now running in that fourth spot, Chris Buescher in fifth, Kyle Larson trying to work his way up into the top five, actually a little bit loose as he came off turn number four.
1: And in third is Bubba Wallace, who was able to get around Preece a couple laps ago and drive away from this battle. Preece remains in the fourth spot, one length in front of Buescher, one more back to Kyle Larson, no change down the back straightaway.
0: Brad, we've been documenting that charge by Ryan Blaney. I saw it as much as 1.7 seconds. You touched on how it was 1.5 down to 1.2. This time across the start-finish line with 80 laps to go here in Cheddar Stage 2, it is down to just over a half a second. So Ryan Blaney's got a great race car, and he is starting to track down that car that is not necessarily a teammate. It's the Wood Brothers 21 of Josh Berry, but they run out of that same shop there in Charlotte, and Blaney's starting to pick him up and lay him down.
2: Nick, yesterday in practice, the fastest car over a 15-lap average was Ryan Blaney. His car got better in comparison to the field as the laps went on. And Kyle, Ricky, we are not talking about tenths of a second. We are talking about car lengths for the lead.
1: And it might be less than that here shortly, as here comes Ryan Blaney, what was 15 or 20 car lengths not that long ago, down to about two or three off of turn number two. Ryan Blaney on the march here in New Hampshire.
0: It's the familiar Wood Brothers red and white for Josh Berry, about three car lengths ahead of Ryan Blaney. Both of those drivers dive in hard and look.

0: into turn number three, then pick up the throttle and let those cars trace up the racetrack through three and four. It's still three car lengths at the start-finish line as Barry continues to hold on.
1: Who is enjoying the lead while he has it, because here comes Ryan Blaney. Two car lengths last time, now chops it down to less than one off of turn number two. Ryan Blaney so strong at the entry of turn number one, and the same down at the other end of the racetrack in turn three.
0: Next time by, 77 laps to go in Cheddar stage number two. We do expect pit stops before the end of the stage. Ryan Blaney has now caught Josh Berry. Call it two car lengths. Blaney takes a higher line off of turn number four, chases him into one.
1: Blaney knows how to charge the corner. We've seen that a couple of times already today. This time, interval still about two car lengths between the top two in his tire tracks. Both cars in that second lane through turns one and two and up the back straightaway. In fact, Barry pulling away just a bit.
0: That's a good point, Kyle, Ricky. That time down the back straightaway, Barry opened it up to four, almost five car lengths. So he's got a really good race car and might just be fast enough to hold off Ryan Blaney. The only question is for how long. This time across the start-finish line, three car lengths again as Josh Berry leads another lap here at New Hampshire.
1: That red and white Wood Brothers Ford at the front of the field, the highlighter yellow Ford, the Menards Ford for Ryan Blaney there in the second spot. No change off of turn number two. Still about three car lengths between them. At the same time, they're driving well away from third place Bubba Wallace.
0: They are. In fact, they are 4.5 seconds ahead of Bubba Wallace right now, who runs in third, followed by Josh Berry in fourth. Followed by Ryan Preece, rather, in fourth. Chris Buescher chases them away. It looks like that lead is starting to hold serve right now for Berry, a couple of car lengths in front of Blaney.
1: Berry doing a nice job at the front of the field, riding the middle of the racetrack through turns one and two. Ryan Blaney going a little bit wider at the exit of the corner, trying to build some momentum, but not able to close that gap.
0: Also think we're starting to see some tires stabilizing here a bit as well, Brad. I thought Kyle Larson would easily get around those two RFK Fords that run fourth and fifth of Ryan Preece and Chris Buescher, but as they roar through turns three and four, Larson's kind of stuck right now a couple car lengths behind those two Fords. So right now, not a lot of passing at the front of the field as everybody's logging laps and trying to dial in those setups.
2: Well, Nick, let's take a look at our points leader, Denny Hamlin. In the initial caution of the race that happened on the first lap of the race, essentially, where Tyler Reddick spun off of turn number four, Denny Hamlin had to whoa up to avoid that. He restarted at the back. Now we're on the dry tires. Not only has Denny Hamlin driven into the top 10, he's driving his way up through the top 10. He just passed Zane Smith for ninth. He still has a good gap before he gets to teammate Ty Gibbs, but Hamlin is coming, and he's coming in a hurry.
0: There's a reason why he is your NASCAR Cup Series points leader. He has that 11 Toyota pointed towards the front of the field, and it has been fun. As much as we have kept an eye at the front of the field, as Ryan Blaney continues to patiently try to work his way around Josh Berry, it is hard not to look back at Denny Hamlin starting to pass some of these cars. Speaking of Ryan Blaney, he's right there, Kyle, Ricky. Has closed a couple times within a car length or two, but boy, just can't find that forward bite around Berry.
1: He's been right there for about a dozen laps now. We've been waiting for him to make the move, but has been unable to take the top spot away from Josh Berry as of yet. Berry a bit stronger to the inside. Blaney using that second lane. Still about three car lengths back.
2: You almost have to wonder if this wasn't a corporate teammate. The Wood Brothers, number 21, is built on the same shop floor as the Team Penske trio of Blaney, Cindric, and Logano. And I feel, Kyle, Ricky, that Ryan Blaney is exercising maybe some extra patience.
1: That is probably the case for Ryan Blaney. He knows he has the car and the muscle to get to where he needs to be. And he's gotten there within a car length of the race lead, been able to drive away from the rest of the field. And the only driver in his windshield right now, a corporate teammate of Josh Berry.
0: Yeah, and let's also be honest with ourselves, Brad, that there isn't a lot of sense of urgency when you've got 187 laps to go either. I mean, Ryan Blaney understands he's won a lot of races in his career. He knows that you got to be patient and kind of work on Josh Berry. And I would imagine he's getting those lap times, and he's being told that Bubba Wallace, who runs in third, the RFK Fords of Preece and Buescher, who run fourth and fifth, they're nowhere close to challenging those two Penske Wood Brother cars at the front of the field. So I would agree. I think we're seeing a lot of patience being shown.
2: Next time by, 69 laps to go in Cheddar stage number two here at New Hampshire Motor Speedway. Josh Berry leads Ryan Blaney, Bubba Wallace, Ryan Preece, and Chris Buescher, your top five.
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2: Welcome back to New Hampshire Motor Speedway. It's the Dollar Tree 301 here on the Performance Racing Network. And pit lane starting to get a little busy. Let's go to our Napa pit reporter, Andrew Curlin.
8: Chase Elliott was just in for four tires and Sunoco fuel. Zane Smith is also in from the 10th position. He says he's roasting the rear tires and more recently said he was starting to chatter them. Heather, about four tires for him.
9: And Austin Cindric in telling his team he's too tight to fire and free on entry and exit. The team going to work for four Goodyear tires and Sunoco fuel.
2: All of this happening about halfway through Cheddar's stage number two as Josh Berry continues to lead. A couple observations on the racetrack, Nick. Last cycle of pit stops, we saw penalties from William Byron. They had a wedge wrench in the car. And also from Christopher Bell. He actually ran over the hose and the pit crew member was not to the left side of the pit box with the pit equipment when he took off. Christopher Bell now has raced his way back up to 11th. William Byron back up to 12th.
10: Brad, just saw our first driver that was running in the top five decide that he's had enough. And Pitt, that is Ryan Preece. Andrew Curlin, he's in front of you.
8: They told Ryan Preece we might run this a little bit long, but he's one of the first takers here on pit road. It's going to be four tires and fuel. He said the tires eventually started to even out for him. They're pretty happy with his pace there.
2: Alex Bowman also coming on to pit road. He'll get service on the Ally Chevrolet. We still see Josh Berry leading. Michael McDowell, another car coming on to pit road. This is scheduled pit service here, Nick, right in the middle of stage two.
10: Yeah, and the drivers we're seeing on pit lane earlier, a lot of those that rolled the dice a little bit at the end of stage number one. Here comes Riley Herbst. He's another driver that cycled his way up towards the front, then paid the piper and started to fade through the pack. He's going to get routine service. Also seeing Connor Zilich, who was involved in an incident moments ago where that sent Carson Hocevar spinning down the front straightaway. Looks like routine service as well for Zilich. So again, Priest the only driver within the top five that has pitted. We will wait for drivers like Ryan Blaney and Josh Berry, who just have lightning quick Fords right now here at Loudoun.
2: Yeah, and right now under green flag pit stops, it makes a whole lot more sense. If you're going to do a four-tire change, do them under green. You can save time on pit road if you need to do a two-tire change under caution. Austin Hill, another one of the takers coming down pit road. 61 laps to go here in Cheddar's stage number two. Josh Berry now enjoys a 1.4 second advantage, by the way, over Ryan Blaney. So what was a battle for the lead has seemed to spread out as Josh Berry continuing to find speed in that car, Nick.
10: Yeah, and I'll tell you exactly how he's doing it, Brad. He is navigating through the lap traffic just a little bit better than Ryan Blaney right now as the leaders have caught the tail end of the lead lap. You see Josh Berry right behind him is Michael McDowell. McDowell was just off of pit lane. But Barry's done a nice job getting around Eric Jones, getting around Ty Dillon, John Hunter Nemechek, Cody Ware, all those drivers falling another lap down. So Josh Berry's got a good race car, and as strong as Ryan Blaney looked in the middle

0: Gretzky, obviously, so great for them.
1: And he desperately needs it. Coming into this weekend, both he and Ryan Preece on the outside of the top 16. Preece was minus 50 points, Keselowski minus 78. The driver they're trying to catch is Shane Van Gisbergen, who's right now being shown in 13th. Again, we're in the middle of a pit sequence, though, so that's a little misleading. But Van Gisbergen, as strong as he looked, Brad, in the first 30, 40 laps of this race, when the racetrack was still very saturated, he's kind of been a total non-factor since they've taken off those treaded wet weather tires that Goodyear has and put on the slicks. Shane Van Gisbergen has just unfortunately dropped a lot of positions, and it's giving hope to those RFK Fords like Preece and Keselowski that maybe they can make up some points today.
0: It'll be interesting to see when all of the pit stops cycle here in stage number two, because remember, stage number two pays points. The racer, the winner of stage number two, is going to get 10 points all the way down to 1 point for the 10th place finisher in stage two. Shane Van Gisbergen picked up 2 points, finishing ninth in stage number one. If Ryan Preece can grab a handful of points here in this stage, that would help him as he came into this race chasing Shane Van Gisbergen, minus 50 points to the cut line for Ryan Preece. Ty Dillon now coming onto pit road. We also see the Dollar Tree Toyota of Eric Jones coming onto pit road. Very interesting to see how this pit cycle is actually kind of way different from all of the teams here. Typically, we see once pit road opens up under green, a lot of cars do it, but it seems like things are going to be pretty spread out here.
1: Yeah, it's a great point. And also, you oftentimes see like a segment of four or five laps where everybody decides, okay, this is the time to duck on a pit lane. We've now been running and seeing drivers duck on a pit lane over the course of 10 or 15 laps. So varying strategies. And certainly, as we run right now, there are 17 cars being shown on the lead lap that we still anticipate to pit. See a couple of our top runners coming down pit lane. Chris Buescher pulling into his pit box. Also, Bubba Wallace heading to you, Heather DeBoe.
2: Yeah, and his team was telling him there just to make sure he was maximizing his pace. And when he was battling with Blaney earlier in that run, he said, I brought a knife to a gunfight. So looking for adjustments here for Bubba Wallace. Andrew?
3: Chris Buescher was in. He was complaining of a tight condition. Denny Hamlin was in. He said he was loose. Overall, Chris Rebell is also getting service in front of me. Four tires and fuel, as is Shane Van Gisbergen. And it's busy on this end of pit road.
0: I think Andrew pretty much had all of his cars come in at one time. And watching him down there looking back and forth to cover the pit stops. Larson now comes down pit road, as does Ty Gibbs, Chase Briscoe, and William Byron. Let's go down to Heather DeBoe.
2: And Chase Briscoe, and he said they told him to work on entry, and he said he's a little bit too loose there. Also, when William Byron said he's struggling really bad, so they're going to get some adjustments, as well as the five of Larson. They're going to do a chassis adjustment up for him as well, Andrew.
3: Ryan Blaney complained of a loose condition, and they also said the 21 of Josh Berry has better drive off than he does, so they're going to try to help him out. Four tires and fuel for Ryan Blaney, Heather DeBoe.
2: And you mentioned the 21 of Josh Berry. He told his team he's just way too loose, so they're going to tighten him up a little bit. Also in, Brad Keselowski said he's freer on exit as the run goes. The team going to work for Goodyear tires and Sunoco fuel.
1: Brad, how about this? Ryan Blaney and Josh Berry came on to pit lane nose to tail. They will leave in that same order, and now they're trying to drift their way up onto the back straightaway, find a little clean running. Let's go back to pit lane and Heather DeBoe.
2: And Tyler Redican right now, he told his team he was on the edge of control and happiness, so needs a little bit of help with that handling. They're going to do four Goodyear tires and Sunoco fuel.
0: So Josh Berry is still being shown as the race leader. A lot of that is going to cycle through as they come back around, but that pit crew did a great job, Nick. They actually were faster than Ryan Blaney's pit crew. Berry had a lot more wheel spin exiting his pit box, but he had enough time to be able to do that.
1: Yeah, and then down the back straightaway this time, he streaks around Carson Hocevar, and the gap from Berry back to Blaney is a healthy four or five car lengths. And, of course, they've got that buffer of Hocevar. Also seeing Bubba Wallace wrap his way through turns three and four. Bubba pitted a couple laps earlier, and Brad, that undercut, at least for now, looks like it's helped Bubba Wallace track down. It was a massive gap from those two Fords back to Bubba Wallace, but he is right there. He can see the leaders in turns one and two.
0: He can see the leaders, and that's a good thing. A couple of drivers have yet to pit. Daniel Suarez, he actually qualified 35th. Cole Custer has yet to pit. He's running in fourth behind Daniel Suarez. Ricky Stenhouse Jr. running in seventh. He has yet to pit. Once we get through this cycle, we can give you a full field rundown as we're sitting here with 50 laps to go still in Cheddar stage number two.
1: Josh Berry is your race leader. He's led 44 laps here at New Hampshire. Of course, his story well documented. It was announced a couple months ago that he will not be keeping that number 21 ride. That will go to Jesse Love, the winner.

0: of the NASCAR O'Reilly Auto Parts Series Championship a year ago, and it's left Josh Berry searching for a ride. And Brad, quite frankly, this is exactly how you impress car owners, running up front and being in contention.
1: Last three races on the schedule, top 10 finishes for Josh Berry. That's the first time in his career that he's strung together three top 10s in a row. Not only is he going for four in a row, he's actually going for a race win here. But Kyle Ricci, he's being chased again by Ryan Blaney.
2: A lot of momentum on the side of that Josh Berry Wood Brothers team right now. But again, like the four pit stops a few laps ago, Ryan Blaney is right there within a couple of car lengths as they thread the needle through some more lap traffic.
0: Yeah, Josh Berry's getting aggressive trying to navigate through the lap traffic as he took a really hard charge to the inside of, I believe that's A.J. Allmendinger. Check that. Same paint scheme, but it's actually Ty Dillon. Ryan Blaney will get around him as well, Kyle, into turn one.
2: Ty Dillon will give away to the race leaders, Berry and Blaney, one and two. A little bit of a gap back to Bubba Wallace, who we mentioned gained a lot of time in third. You can say the same for Ryan Preece, up to the fourth spot and within shouting distance of the leaders.
1: Yeah, it's great to see what happened now that the pit cycles are over. Here come the leaders off of turn number four. Blaney actually had to back out of the gas in turn four, gets back into it, continues to chase Josh Berry about a car length and a half as they go to one.
2: Unable to make a move, though, off of turn four, up the front straightaway, back to turn number one. Blaney again charging in a little bit deeper into the corner, but it's going to be Berry with the advantage to the exit of turn two. Continues to maintain the race lead by a car length.
0: They've been running very similar lines, and that puts that car behind at a disadvantage as Ryan Blaney again closes right to the back bumper, now moves up a groove, trying to wrap the top side and carry some momentum down the front straightaway, but just doesn't have that forward bite. He continues to lurk, Kyle, into turn one.
2: And the next car they may lap here, if we stay under the green flag, would be their, Ryan Blaney's Team Penske teammate in Joey Logano, right now just in front of the race leader, Josh Berry, up the back straightaway. It's Berry by a car length still over Blaney.
1: Joey Logano, some issues earlier. He was a part of a caution when Carson Hocevar went spinning. Logano got caught up in that as he was tagged from behind, but let's look right behind him. Now Ryan Blaney has driven up to the rear bumper of Josh Berry. It looks now it's only a matter of when he'll make the move.
2: We've been saying that for quite some time, but he's been unable to make the move yet. Thought it would come before pit stops. It did not. They pitted together. They came off the pit lane within a car length, and they race within a car length of each other for the top spot in turn three.
0: Yeah, you know what it reminds me of? A couple Air Force pilots. Like, I got my wingman here. Ryan Blaney's just hanging right there on the right rear quarter panel of Josh Berry. Not close enough to make a move, but Josh certainly knows, Kyle, that he is there right in the tire tracks.
2: He does indeed, and he has known for quite some time that Ryan Blaney is there within a car length. He has peeked to the inside several times. Does it again off of turn number two as Berry swings a bit wider to the exit of that corner, but not enough for Ryan Blaney to make the move.
1: Last time we saw this, Josh Berry did a masterful job of keeping Ryan Blaney behind him and trying to anger those Goodyear tires on Ryan Blaney's car. Blaney, however, he's on the charge once again. More lap traffic could come into play as they are catching up to Michael McDowell.
2: Michael McDowell just in front of the race leaders. Logano moved around McDowell a lap ago, and now the leaders are on top of him in turn number one. Josh Berry to the inside. McDowell slides up wide, but cuts back in front of Josh Berry. This could be what Ryan Blaney needs at the end of the backstretch.
0: Give Josh Berry a ton of credit. A lot of pressure being put on by Ryan Blaney, but he has not bobbled or made a mistake, and it's why he has continued to hold off Ryan Blaney through turns four. Berry will clear McDowell. Now Blaney will try to do the same thing at the start-finish line.
2: McDowell in the outside lane. Ryan Blaney goes to the bottom as the second place car. Still a car length behind the race leader, Josh Berry, who leads the field off of turn two and up the back straightaway. Both continue to drive away from Bubba Wallace, who continues to run by himself in third.
1: Coming into turn number three, just in front of them, Joey Logano, who is a lap down, is actually trying to work his way through traffic and keep himself in front of the leaders, doing a great job of that as he just got around Noah Gregson.
2: Trying to put as many cars in distance between himself and the race leaders, and one of those cars is now Noah Gregson. Logano also has just in front of him off of turn number two, Todd Gilliland, another option that he could put between himself and the race leader, Josh Berry.
0: There are 40 laps to go here in Cheddar stage number two. Josh Berry and Ryan Blaney continue to put a beat down on the field here in the Dollar Tree 301.
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1: Josh Berry did a great job of holding off Ryan Blaney, but he gives up the lead. Ryan Blaney drives to his inside in turn number four and takes the lead of the Dollar Tree 301. As they work their way through turn number two, we are getting close to the halfway point of this race. This is PRN, the Performance Racing Network.
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1: Print your boarding passes. We are at the halfway point of the Dollar Tree 301 as Ryan Blaney leads him into one.
5: Back into the corner he goes, and he pulls away by about five car lengths from Josh Berry. But will he be able to keep that advantage about a quarter of the field in front of the race leaders on the back straightaway? We talked about Noah Gregson a little bit ago. He's trying to stay on the lead lap along with Riley Herbst and others.
6: Holy smoke. I don't think Ricky Stenhouse Jr. cutting Josh Berry any breaks as he's trying to put him a lap down through turns three and four. You're right, Kyle. A ton of lap traffic for race leader Ryan Blaney and second place running Josh Berry to deal with.
5: About to get busy at the front of the field for Ryan Blaney, who has about a seven car length advantage over Josh Berry, who is still unable to clear the lap car of Ricky Stenhouse Jr. off of turn number two. A lot of that lap traffic side by side in front of the leader.
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6: Ryan Blaney is your race leader here with 33 laps to go in this second stage. He leads Josh Berry by 1.04 seconds. Berry sits in second, comfortably ahead of Bubba Wallace in third. Ryan Preece runs fourth. His teammate Chris Buescher is fifth. Let's go ahead and make it a trifecta. RFK cars run fourth, fifth, and sixth, with Brad Keselowski right now in that sixth position. Kyle Larson is seventh. Ty Gibbs is eighth. Denny Hamlin is up the ninth, and Chase Briscoe runs 10th.
1: William Byron runs 11th after a pit road penalty earlier. Christopher Bell now just moved up to 12th as he passed Austin Cindric. Kick him back to 13th. Tyler Reddick is 14th. He was at the back of the pack after being the first caution spinning from the pole. Zane Smith is running 15th. 16th, Daniel Suarez. Austin Hill, 17th. Shane Van Gisbergen, 18th. 19th, Alex Bowman. Chase Elliott in 20th.
6: Noah Gregson is 21st. Connor Zilich is the first car one lap down. He runs in the 22nd position. Todd Gilliland is 23rd. Riley Herbst is 24th. Michael McDowell is 25th. Ty Dillon is 26th. Cole Custer is 27th. Eric Jones is 28th. Joey Logano is 29th. All of those cars one lap down. Ricky Stenhouse Jr. is 30th. He is two laps down.
1: Carson Hocevar so far has the fastest lap of the race. He did that just about 10 laps ago. He's running 31st. 32nd, A.J. Allmendinger. 33rd, Cody Ware. John Hunter Nemechek, 34th. 35th is Austin Dillon. And the only car out of this race, Ross Chastain, unfortunately, will finish 36th.
6: Brad, just saw a pretty good battle shape up in turn number two, and it's a change of position for sixth as Kyle Larson just got around Brad Keselowski.

0: In fact, Keselowski recoiling a little bit may fall to the grasp of Ty Gibbs and Denny Hamlin. Kyle, Ricky, those drivers all outside the top five, and they are on the front straightaway headed to UN1.
1: About a half a lap behind the race leader, Ryan Blaney, who's already in turn number three. Kyle Larson has that position, has been able to drive away from Brad Keselowski by about four car lengths, another three back to Ty Gibbs. Three more back to Denny Hamlin as they've singled out in heading to turn three.
2: All of this happening with 28 laps to go here in stage number two, and you have to give Hamlin a lot of credit. He was at the back at the start of this race. He's running in ninth. Ty Gibbs, a teammate in front of him, in eighth. Chase Briscoe in tenth. Three Joe Gibbs teammates on the back half of the top ten.
1: All lined up single file here on the front straightaway. And again, more than a half lap behind the race leader. Denny Hamlin has that spot, trying to chase down his teammate in Ty Gibbs. And at the same time, trying to fend off Chase Briscoe about 8 to 10 car lengths back.
0: As Denny Hamlin looks out of that windshield of that Toyota, he's going to watch his teammate Ty Gibbs try to set up the veteran Brad Keselowski through turns 3 and 4. Gibbs got right to the back bumper. Now falls in line right in the tire tracks. Gibbs trying to take 7th away from Brad K.
1: Was a healthy gap of about 7 or 8 car lengths just two laps ago between Keselowski and Gibbs. Ty has been able to close in on Brad for that position, and he's bringing Denny Hamlin with him. Those three cars beginning to come together. It's going to be a fight for a spot just out of the top five.
2: Josh Berry now running in second. So far, he's led the most laps of this race at 56. Let's get an update on him from pit road and Heather DeBoe.
3: Yeah, and listening in to the team communication between Josh Berry and his crew chief, Miles Stanley, Josh came over the radio and said, hey, guys, we're going to have to make this car better on the short run if we want to win. And he said, I need more drive. And Miles Stanley told him, listen, you only have Blaney in front of you that you need to worry about. Everybody else isn't too close, so just manage that gap. And he said, we will make it better for you on this next stop.
2: Thank you very much, Heather. Great job for Josh Berry. As we mentioned, going for his fourth top 10 in a row. But Nick Yeoman, our race leader, Ryan Blaney, he is just caught up in a hornet's nest of lap traffic.
0: He's picking them off, though. He got around Alex Bowman and Austin Dillon, had a near moment through turns 3 and 4 with Daniel Suarez. Ricky Stenhouse Jr. is now trying to get around him. Stenhouse is on fresher tires. But, boy, Kyle, Ricky, it has been fun to watch Ryan Blaney slice his way through traffic today.
1: And through some really good race cars, some Hendrick Motorsports Ford Chevrolets just went a lap down. Alex Bowman a lap ago fell off the lead lap. Two laps prior to that, Chase Elliott has fallen off the lead lap, and there's a lot of other cars just trying to stay on the lead lap right now in front of Ryan Blaney, who within all this traffic continues to maintain a healthy lead.
2: Ricky Stenhouse Jr. has just gotten one of his laps back, and he did it the honest way, so he goes from two laps down to one lap down. Josh Berry trying to get through the same lap traffic behind him as they head back to one.
1: Alex Bowman between himself and the race leader talking about Josh Berry trying to move to the inside of Bowman to take that position away on the racetrack. Bowman off the lead lap. Berry trying to keep the race leader, Ryan Blaney car, in sight. Berry in that second spot.
0: He'll do just that as Josh Berry clears Alex Bowman, and now there are no lap cars between him and Ryan Blaney. The only problem, though, the gap is still pretty large at about 12 to 15 car lengths. Let's get an update on the Napa Chevrolet of Chase Elliott. He's a lap down running in 21st, Andrew Kerlin.
4: And he's definitely starting to struggle. He said the right rear doesn't want to stick to the racetrack like it did yesterday in practice. Crew chief Alan Gustafson said he copied that information, that they're going to work on it at this next stop. But obviously Chase Elliott not happy with his Napa Chevrolet right now.
2: Yeah, really tough for him. You can actually see him getting passed and challenged by some lap traffic out there right now as Chase Elliott's trying to work his way through the field. Ryan Blaney continues to lead. It's now a 1.6 second advantage over Josh Berry. Kyle, Ricky, that advantage, however, is just maintaining.
1: Just maintaining to about 12, 15 car lengths on the speedway between those two. Neither pressure for position right now. The biggest issue for Ryan Blaney is the lap traffic. We talked about Stenhouse going back by to the inside along with Noah Gragson just ahead.
0: Yeah, you look around this racetrack and there are just cars around every inch of it. So a lot of the fast cars dealing with the lap traffic. We documented Josh Berry and Ryan Blaney. They've sifted their way through. Now Bubba Wallace, who's having a really quiet but efficient day in third, he's trying to pick his way through some of that lap traffic. He runs in that third spot kind of all by himself. Ryan Preece is fourth. Chris Buescher is fifth. Then we've kind of been documenting the battle between Kyle Larson after he got around Keselowski, has set sail. Keselowski, though, sits right ahead of Ty Gibbs and Denny Hamlin. And Brad, It's 1 year. We're back at New Hampshire where Ty

0: Gibbs and Denny Hamlin, I don't even know if you remember, they had a bit of a disagreement in turn number one last year in this race that sent Ty Gibbs up into the outside wall, and maybe an interesting competition meeting in the JGR halls.
1: And I feel like an unapologetic shove from Denny Hamlin, and right now Hamlin is chasing down Ty Gibbs, gets a little bit loose off of turn number four, but Kyle Ricky, Hamlin appears to have the faster car right now.
2: He is indeed closing in on both Ty Gibbs and Brad Keselowski. That good three-way battle exits turn number two, and Denny Hamlin coming to life now into the second half of this event, although still has a big gap between himself and the race leader, trying to move his way up through the running order is Hamlin.
0: These drivers run 7th, 8th, and 9th. Brad Keselowski by about two or three car lengths over Ty Gibbs. Another two car lengths back to Denny Hamlin, who moved up the racetrack, took the high groove around turns 3 and 4. He's trying to run down Ty Gibbs back into turn 1.
2: Using the outside lane here in turns 1 and 2 as well. Last time by, this time he brings that Toyota to the inside, drifts it up the racetrack, almost diamonding the corner at this end of the speedway, cuts it back to the bottom to the exit of turn number 2, trying to reel in Ty Gibbs.
1: 17 laps to go here in stage number 2. Ryan Blaney leads Josh Berry, Bubba Wallace, Ryan Preece, and Chris Buescher. As we pause 10 seconds for station identification, this is PRN, the Performance Racing Network.
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1: Welcome back to New Hampshire Motor Speedway for the Dollar Tree 301. Alongside Nick Yeoman, my name is Brad Gilley. Covering the action in the turns is Kyle Ricky, our Napa pit reporters. Today are Andrew Curlin and Heather DeBow. Ryan Blaney now an 8-tenths of a second advantage over Josh Berry. We started this race under wet conditions. We ran the first 40 laps with wet weather tires. We have reached the halfway point of this race, Nick. So looking at the radar as well, it looks like we're going to be able to go the full 300 one lap distance here of the Dollar Tree 301.
0: That certainly appears to be the case, and it has been an absolute assault on the field by both Ryan Blaney and Josh Berry. Ryan Blaney right now to the inside, trying to put the Ricky Stenhouse machine a lap down. No, check that. Stenhouse runs a couple car lengths ahead. It's Noah Gregson, who is currently the final car on the lead lap in 18th, but just like so many others, Brad, that have tried to hold off Blaney and Berry, looks like Noah Gregson's going to be unsuccessful.
1: Yeah, and Noah Gregson did not give up that lap easy at all. In fact, he held up Ryan Blaney just a little bit, which helped Josh Berry. Now, Blaney has cleared Gregson.
2: Allowed Berry to close in within a couple of car lengths, but Josh Berry will have to make that same pass on Noah Gregson. Berry a bit wider, and that car a little evil at the exit of turn number 2. Going to give up a lot of ground to race leader Ryan Blaney.
0: They'll dart into turn number 3. Blaney's advantage over that lap car of Gregson about 4 car lengths. Berry searching high and low to try to put Gregson a lap down. He'll move to the top side of the racetrack, fall in line as they all race back down the front straightaway into turn 1.
2: Trying to get around the lap car of Noah Gregson is Josh Berry, and Ryan Blaney is driving away once again at the front of the field, although he has Austin Hill and Ricky Stenhouse Jr. side by side just in front of him, so not done with the lap traffic yet is the race leader.
1: And the lap traffic in front of Ryan Blaney was side by side momentarily. Ricky Stenhouse Jr. is doing a great job on fresher tires. He's one lap down. He last pitted on lap 149. Blaney last pitted on lap 133. And Stenhouse Jr. is actually the one who's sort of paving the way for Ryan Blaney.
2: Went to the inside of Austin Hill and made that pass a moment ago. Ryan Blaney is trying to do the same. He'll go to the outside at the exit of turn number 2. And Hill, it looked like, was going to give him room. But Austin trying to stay on that lap, not let the race leader Ryan Blaney by to his outside.
0: Yeah, Austin Hill has always been known as a guy that is tough to pass. But Ryan Blaney's Ford is just too strong. Streaks around the outside, and he will slide around Austin Hill, putting him a lap down. Hill running in that 17th position. And, Brad, you know, you pointed out Ricky Stenhouse Jr. He reminds me of like a New England Patriots fullback right now. You know, you're just the running back gets behind Stenhouse, let him pick through the lap traffic, and Blaney and Berry can follow him through. But man, the pace right now we're seeing from those Fords is just so very impressive. Bubba Wallace doing a good job trying to keep pace as he sets up for turn 3. But right now, those front three, Blaney, Berry, and Wallace, they're in their own area code. Ryan Preece, who runs in fourth, is 12 and a half seconds behind our race leader. So right now, it's looking like Blaney, Berry, Bubba, and then everybody else.
1: We have 10 laps to go here in stage number 2. Don't look now. Zane Smith, the last car on the lead lap. Just in front of him, Shane Van Gisbergen, who spent several laps out front

0: today. In fact, he led 30 when the field was on wet weather tires. But remember, Shane Van Gisbergen came into this race on the points bubble. He came in 50 points ahead of Ryan Preece. Van Gisbergen now runs 15th after finishing 9th in stage 2. Ryan Preece is running in 4th.
1: Yeah, it's shaping up to be a really, really productive day for Ryan Preece, and a pretty productive day for Brad Keselowski as well, who certainly can still sniff possibly making the chase. He came in 78 points out of 16th, and Brad's having a good day running in that seventh position, but certainly going to be interesting to watch Brad for Shane Van Gisbergen. A, can he stay on the lead lap? B, if he can't, can he remain the first car a lap down so that he can stay on the lead lap and ultimately put himself in position to at least maybe secure a top 15 position today?
0: Kyle, Ricky, right now Shane Van Gisbergen has two cars in between himself and Ryan Blaney, but do you feel the gap is enough for Van Gisbergen to hang on to the lead lap here in the next 8?
2: For another 8 laps, I think he might have just enough gap, as Ryan Blaney right now is struggling moving around some of these slower lap cars, including Ricky Stenhouse Jr. One more will go to the inside of the racetrack to the exit of turn number 2, but I think Van Gisbergen in pretty good shape right now as we get toward the end of the stage.
1: Ryan Blaney swings to the outside of Zane Smith, trying to put the 16th place running car a lap down, and he'll do it pretty easily. Using that higher groove, Brad, Ryan Blaney has not touched the bottom of the racetrack. He has pretty much told all of those lap cars, you stay down there, I'll rock it around you, as that Menard Sport continues to put together an incredible pace. Blaney's led the last 31 laps here in New England.
0: This time by, it's going to be 6 laps to go here in stage number 2. We see Ricky Stenhouse Jr., the only car between Ryan Blaney and the last car on the lead lap, Shane Van Gisbergen,
2: who has a comfortable 20 or so car lengths back to Ryan Blaney, who was able to move around Zane Smith last time by. A few more lengths back to Josh Berry, who will make that same pass, or try to make that same pass here in the next lap or so. No, nothing really to gain now for Josh Berry, just trying to get to the end of this second stage in second.
1: Yeah, we've touched on if Shane Van Gisbergen can hang on to the lead lap. We're also running out of laps for Josh Berry to possibly run down Ryan Blaney as they are on the front straightaway. Again, just kind of logging the laps here, trying to race towards stage number 2, the end of stage number 2, Brad, where, of course, we hand out some NASCAR championship points. And with just one more race after this before we reset everything after Daytona, where the top 16 will compete for the NASCAR Cup Series championship, these are the moments where, yeah, you got to take advantage and get every point you can. And guys like Blaney and Barry and Bubba Wallace and certainly Ryan Preece, who's just on the outside looking in, they are doing just that today.
0: Yeah, and remember, we came into this race as well talking about the fact that Denny Hamlin could possibly clinch the top seed for the chase. He came in plus 115. Right now, Denny Hamlin is running 9th. That would give him a couple more race stage points in the event. He did not finish in the top 10 of stage number 1 after actually having that, getting stuck on the racetrack, let's say, trying to avoid hitting a spinning Tyler Reddick in the opening laps of the race.
1: We touched about Ryan Preece, how he needs those stage points. He has the 4th position, but Kyle Larson has caught him halfway down the back straightaway here with just 4 laps to go. Make it 3. As Ryan Blaney just clicked off another lap. Larson starting to put the pressure on Ryan Preece. Larson running the bottom of the racetrack. Preece has got his car glued to the middle of the track, Kyle, as they head towards turn number 1.
2: Ryan Preece needing every point he could possibly get, trying to get 4th place points here 2 laps from now, but Kyle Larson not making it easy for him. Here's Larson to the inside, looking to the inside of the Preece car. That battle also in and around a lot of lap traffic.
0: Couple of blue and white cars there. Ryan Preece has the Mohawk Northeast sponsorship on his number 64. Kyle Larson, of course, HendrickCars.com. They come off of turn number 4, and you've got right in front of Ryan Preece, Larson's teammate, Chase Elliott. Let's see if he's a factor in this battle.
2: Chase Elliott will move his Napa Chevrolet to the second lane. Ryan Preece goes a little bit wider, and here comes Larson right to the bottom, 3 wide for a moment. Both of the lead lap cars, and Preece and Larson will clear the Chase Elliott car.
1: Meanwhile, Kyle, the race leader, is Ryan Blaney. He's headed to turn number 1 here on the final lap of stage 2.
2: And right on the back bumper is Shane Van Gisbergen, who is trying to stay on the lead lap. Final time up the back straightaway. Just has a 1 car length cushion back to race leader Ryan Blaney.
0: Shane Van Gisbergen, a former teammate in Daniel Suarez, right in front of him. Ryan Blaney, 2 car lengths off the back bumper. This time off of turn number 4, Ryan Blaney will see the green and white checkered flag. He will win stage number 2 here at New Hampshire Motor Speedway. Shane Van Gisbergen will remain on the lead lap. Josh Berry comes home second. Bubba Wallace third. Ryan

0: Ryan Preece fourth. Fifth was Kyle Larson. Brad Keselowski sixth. Chris Buescher seventh. Ty Gibbs eighth. Denny Hamlin ninth. And Christopher Bell rounds out the top 10 in Cheddar's Stage number 2, presented by Cheddar Scratch Kitchen. Cheddar serves home-style comfort food like homemade chicken pot pie, slow-smoked baby back ribs, and hand-breaded chicken tenders at prices that won't break the bank.
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0: Welcome back to New Hampshire Motor Speedway and the Dollar Tree 301 alongside Nick Yeoman. My name is Brad Gilley. Kyle Rickey covering things in the turns for us. Stage 1 winner was Kyle Larson. Stage 2 was won by Ryan Blaney. We will have pit stops shortly and check in with our Napa pit reporters, Andrew Curlin and Heather DeBow. Miss an electrical problem and it can mean big trouble for your business. That's why Napa delivers the parts, tools, and expertise to catch problems before they can become breakdowns. That is Napa know-how. Nick, I'm kind of curious if we might see some pit strategy. There were a handful of cars a lap down. Noah Gregson last pitted on lap 134, 133 for Todd Gilliland, 138 for Cole Custer, 123 for Connor Zillich, 124 for Austin Hill. They're not out of Sunoco race fuel, and you know, maybe you can actually take a wave around here, hope to get back on the lead lap, and then hope for another caution early in stage number 3.
8: I would suggest they try something, because right now I haven't seen anybody show that they have anything for Ryan Blaney or Josh Berry. So yeah, if you can use a little tire strategy, pit strategy, get ahead of those drivers, put them in a compromised position where maybe it's a little tougher for them to race through the field, give yourself a chance. So often in racing, Brad, if you don't have the fastest car, you got to do what the fastest cars aren't doing, and that's try something different. So I'm with you. I think you got to try something if you're one of those drivers, maybe outside the top 10.
0: I think so as well. Pit Road is going to be open this time by. They are lined up behind the Toyota Camry XSE pace car. Ryan Blaney, Josh Berry, your first and second cars in stage number 2. A little bit of a gap to Bubba Wallace, who finished third with some lap traffic, but now Bubba Wallace is going to be able to try and ease up to them as they come on to Pit Road. Here is Ryan Blaney, defending race winner. He will lead the field. Our Napa Pit reporter, Andrew Curlin, is up first.
9: Ryan Blaney has a lot of space between him and the other cars. He reported he's a little tight. He wants more on exit and entry security. Ryan Preece, who is fourth, also in. Free with the right rear, but the team says he did a good job. Chris Buescher says he's tight overall, but pretty happy. Heather DeBell.
10: And Bubba Wallace said he's loosened.

0: tight center for his handling. Also, Brad Keselowski wanted some help with the front turn, so there's about half a pound of right rear pressure there. And the 21 of Josh Berry turned worse and no better with the drive off there. Andrew.
1: Sorry to interrupt you there, Heather, at the start of your pit call, but Ryan Blaney had an issue on the left front. They couldn't get the lug nut on. He started to go away. The team said stop. They secured the left front lug nut, but obviously not the issue that you want to have for Ryan Blaney's team as the race leader. Stage number two, he's going to lose some track position to start stage number three.
2: Devastating for Ryan Blaney. Still a lot of laps to go. Bubba Wallace jumped up two spots. He wins the race off of pit road. Josh Berry comes off second. Third was Kyle Larson, followed by Ryan Preece, Brad Keselowski, Chris Buescher, Ty Gibbs, Christopher Bell, Chase Briscoe, and Tyler Reddick. We'll come back with the final stage of the Dollar Tree 301.
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2: Handful of drivers stayed out. They will get back on the lead lap. They include Alex Bowman, Eric Jones, Joey Logano, and Ricky Stenhouse Jr. Few more stayed out, but they were more than one lap down, Nick.
10: Yeah, I think ultimately nobody decided to stay out to cycle their way ahead of race leader Bubba Wallace or Josh Berry. Also, just saw a couple replays of that kind of botched pit stop for Ryan Blaney. They couldn't get that wheel nut secured, and it started rolling forward, and it was actually the tire carrier who reached down and grabbed that thing while it was spinning, handed it to the tire changer so that they could reapply that thing and get that left front tire secured. But, Brad, those are February and March mistakes that we saw a lot from Ryan Blaney's crew. They've cleaned a lot of that stuff up through the summer months, but it reared its ugly head here into stage number three.
2: It is time for the teams to choose where they'll restart. 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
1: Josh Berry to the inside of row number one for the restart. He'll have the Bubba Wallace car to the outside of the front row. Row number two, a lot of blue and white to the inside, will be Ryan Preece. To the outside, Kyle Larson. Chris Buescher to the inside of the next row with Brad Keselowski. So all the Roush Fenway Keselowski racing cars right there grouped together in the front three rows. Then you get back to Christopher Bell and Ty Gibbs inside and out in row number four as we're set to go back to racing.
10: Stage two winner Ryan Blaney is going to restart in the 14th position. Going to be a lot of fun to see if he can charge his way back to the front of the field, because he has had one of the dominant cars of the day. The other dominant car lines up alongside Bubba Wallace on the front row. That is Josh Berry. Camry. They are right behind the 2026 Toyota Camry XSE Pace Car. The lights are off.

0: off on that machine, it will drive its way down onto pit lane, and here comes the Ford of Barry and the Toyota of Bubba Wallace into the Echo Park Automotive Restart Zone. They will climb on the loud pedal. Green flag is waved, and stage number three is underway in New Hampshire.
1: And give the Toyota the advantage for a moment into turn number one in Bubba Wallace, but Josh Berry battles back to the bottom. Both cars drift up the racetrack. That'll move Ryan Preece, the car length behind them, in third. Kyle Larson will take the fourth spot as the battle for the lead is still nose-to-nose.
2: Great move by Josh Berry to drive Bubba Wallace up the racetrack. Wallace won't have it in turn number three, though. He tries to squeeze Josh Berry down. They're nose-to-nose coming off of turn number four. Bubba Wallace, a slight advantage over Josh Berry, but Bubba Wallace is not able to get away.
1: In the court turn number one, it is Josh Berry at the bottom of the speedway. A little bit of smoke further back. Everybody's okay. Berry had the lead clear, drifted up the speedway at the exit of turn number two, and right back to the bottom went Bubba Wallace, who now has to settle in the line in three.
0: Boy, you take Ryan Blaney out of the circumstances up front, and all of a sudden these guys are feeling a little bit of sense of urgency as Bubba Wallace saw it on the steering wheel, trying to get back to Josh Berry. Berry will lead him across the line with Bubba and Ryan Preece running second and third.
1: Josh Berry not able to get away at the front of the field over Bubba Wallace in second, and Ryan Preece two car lengths back in third. Good racing for fourth on back. Kyle Larson in fourth, Christopher Bell in fifth. Then you get back to the sixth place running, Brad Keselowski.
2: Behind Brad Keselowski, you've got Ty Gibbs, and then you've got Chris Buescher. A side-by-side fight between Toyotas. Chase Briscoe was on the outside of Tyler Reddick. Now both of those drivers will split Chris Buescher. Reddick now on the inside of Buescher as they cross the start-finish line.
1: Chase Briscoe thought about making it three wide outside lane off of turn number four. Instead, has to get back in the line with Chris Buescher and gives him a friendly tap here in turn number two. Buescher hangs on to that position just in front of Chase Briscoe, just to the outside of Denny Hamlin.
0: Tyler Reddick started this race on pole. By the end of lap number one, he was shotgun on the field after spinning in front of everybody, but now he's rallied his way back into the top 10, digging hard on the bottom, trying to pick off that spot against Chris Buescher as they race across the start-finish line. It's the battle for eighth.
1: Then a long climb through the field for Tyler Reddick, who was around backwards on lap number one of this race in turn number four. In the top 10 right now has Chris Buescher to his outside. Denny Hamlin right on his bumper.
2: Denny Hamlin really charging this fight on the back half of the top 10. You've got Buescher in eighth, Reddick in ninth, Hamlin in 10th. Reddick is now driven to the inside of Chris Buescher. He'll try and clear him, but he's actually stuck behind Buescher's teammate Brad Keselowski, so they'll remain door-to-door.
1: Chris Buescher going backwards here the last couple of laps. First it was Brad Keselowski, now it's Tyler Reddick. Denny Hamlin is there and ready to pounce, as is Chase Briscoe, and here comes Ryan Blaney, not too far out of the mix in this battle for position. Blaney trying to come back up through the field and gain a spot on the backstretch.
0: Josh Berry leads the field into turns three and four. His race lead over Bubba Wallace is about three car lengths. Then it's Ryan Preece third, Kyle Larson fourth, Christopher Bell fifth, Ty Gibbs sixth, Brad Keselowski seventh, and then Tyler Reddick trying to take eighth from Chris Buescher.
1: Second time by to the inside of Chris Buescher, who's not going down without a fight. Reddick drives him up the hill just a bit in turn two. Denny Hamlin, a good run to the inside, thinking about making it three wide. In fact, he's going to get up alongside Reddick on the backstretch.
2: Denny Hamlin trying to clinch the top seed in the chase with one race to go, and he's trying to do it with authority. Hamlin also went to the back of the pack when Reddick had his spin early in the race. Those two drivers now run door to door. Hamlin with a fender on the inside quarter panel of Reddick.
1: Had a good run to the exit of turn two last time. Right to the bottom of the racetrack this time goes Denny Hamlin on Tyler Reddick, the first side-by-side race for position. Just into the top 10, Reddick with the advantage on the outside lane.
0: Yeah, not sure if Hamlin got a little sideways exiting turn two, got a little loose, but he lost all of his momentum, and Reddick will streak away. Right in the rearview mirrors for Hamlin, though, it is Ryan Blaney, who just cleared Chase Briscoe and moved into the 11th position. Blaney trying to set up Hamlin in one.
1: Speaking of momentum, Ryan Blaney has a lot of it right now, trying to come up through the field, moved around Gregson, moved around Briscoe, now looks to the outside of Denny Hamlin for about the 10th spot on the racetrack. Hamlin has that position, but for how long?
2: If you're in the top 10, you better be on notice right now, because Ryan Blaney is on the move. He's on the move fast. He gives Denny Hamlin a bump, moves him up the racetrack in turn number four. Ryan Blaney now drives to the inside of Hamlin. They'll remain locked door-to-door across the granite stripe.
1: This is for the 10th position into turn number one. Denny Hamlin up the racetrack into the corner. Here comes Ryan
2: Trouble
1: Blaney.
2: Trouble in turn number four, Carson Hocevar has gone around once again.

0: this race. He actually went around the first time before the green flag came out, the second time going into turn one in a three-wide battle, and this time in turn number four, Carson Hocevar around once again. That puts out our seventh caution with 99 laps to go of the Dollar Tree 301.
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5: 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It also opens up pit lane, and we're going to have a couple takers. First, it is Christopher Bell leading a pack of cars down pit lane, including Denny Hamlin. Let's go to Andrew Curlin.
6: Christopher Bell reported that he's a little bit free off. Adam Stevens says, we're right on the edge of the window. Ryan Blaney is also in for service in front of me. He's going to do four tires, Heather DeBow.
7: And Chase Briscoe, they opted to bring him down pit road. He said he doesn't have any rear security and can't push it on entry. So they're going to do a quick adjustment here for the 19 of Chase Briscoe.
0: Boy, this changes everything for a lot of teams. We are on a split strategy. The cars that stayed out, they might be able to stretch Sunoco fuel, but they're going to have to be in fuel-saving mode. The cars that came in, they are within their fuel window. And the ones that stayed out, Nick, that would assume they actually had a full tank at the end of stage number two.
5: We will crunch the numbers and figure it all out for you when we return after the local break from New Hampshire. This is PRN, the Performance Racing Network.
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0: Welcome back to New Hampshire Motor Speedway and the Dollar Tree 301. Alongside Nick Yeoman, my name is Brad Gilley. Our Napa Pit Reporters today, Andrew Curlin and Heather DeBow covering things in the turns, Kyle Rickey. And Nick, this mixes things up a lot. The top nine cars on the track right now all stayed out. They last pitted on lap 189. Behind them, several cars on the lead lap, down to the 22nd running position. They last pitted on lap 204, and this strategy could change everything.
5: Yeah, so it's essentially almost a completely split strategy between, again, those nine cars that you pointed out that stayed out. Josh Berry, Bubba Wallace, Ryan Preece, Kyle Larson, Ty Gibbs, the top five, Brad Keselowski, Chris Buescher, Tyler Reddick, and Austin Cindric. They all stayed out, last pitted on lap 189. So all of those drivers from 10th on back, starting with Christopher Bell, William Byron, Noah Gregson, they're all going to have about 15 laps fresher tires. And boy, that could really play into how this race finishes out. Also should point out, one of those other drivers that pitted was the dominant car of the day, Ryan Blaney. So he's going to have fresh tires on on this restart as well.
0: Yeah, most of those cars did a lot of fuel-only stops. Denny Hamlin, they actually called an audible on his to end up doing a four-tire stop. Let's check in with NAPA Pit Reporter Andrew Curlin.
6: I'm actually hearing it's more of a miscommunication that the 11 team had. Crew Chief Chris

0: Gale made the play call. Enchilada, they changed the right side tires and basically was like, wait, no, this is a four-tire stomp. So that's why it was a little bit slow for the 11.
1: Interesting. Maybe they could change it to margarita or something else if we're using Mexican food for our code words, or maybe just tell them what we're doing.
2: You're speaking my language with that margarita reference, Brad. You know that. Also, should point out, got a couple replays of what happened to Carson Hocevar, because anytime Carson Hocevar is involved in an incident, you always wonder if somebody was paying him back, because newsflash, he's not the most popular driver amongst his peers. But after seeing a replay, he just lost it off of turn number four, single car spin. Very fortunate, Brad. He kept it out of the wall, and Carson Hocevar is going to restart one lap down in 29th. Has not been a good day for the driver of that Spire Chevrolet. Hadn't been a good last month of the season for him, really.
1: Coming to the Freeway Insurance Choose, and Josh Berry is leading this race right now, followed by Bubba Wallace, Ryan Preece. 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
2: So Josh Berry, your race leader. Bubba Wallace, second. Ryan Preece, third. Kyle Larson is fourth. Ty Gibbs is fifth. Brad Keselowski is sixth. Chris Buescher, seventh. Tyler Reddick, eighth. Austin Cindric, ninth. And then that first car that topped off on fuel, Christopher Bell, is going to restart 10th.
1: William Byron runs 11th, 12th. Chase Briscoe, Ryan Blaney, 13th. Shane Van Gisbergen, 14th. 15th is Zane Smith. Ricky Stenhouse Jr., 16th. 17th, Denny Hamlin. Joey Logano, 18th. Alex Bowman, 19th. Eric Jones, 20th. 21st, the last car on the lead lap is Noah Gregson.
2: And the car that could really use a quick caution would be Todd Gilliland, to get the wave around. Meanwhile, the Toyota pace car pulling off the racetrack. It is, again, Bubba Wallace, Ryan Blaney on the front row. They'll enter the Echo Park Automotive restart zone and start to accelerate down the front straightaway. Boy, Barry got a good shove by Ryan Preece into turn one.
3: And elects to restart in the outside lane and gets that shove from Ryan Preece right to the front of the field. But here comes Bubba Wallace to the inside of Barry looking for the lead. Preece looking to Bubba Wallace's outside for second. They scatter mid-pack, two and three wide. Everybody's okay heading to three.
1: Tyler Reddick trying to work his way into the top five. He's in a fight for six with Brad Keselowski. Keselowski almost took it three wide as he was trying to get around Ty Gibbs up front. The fight for the lead. Wallace is driven to the inside of Barry.
3: Bubba Wallace gets a good run up the front straightaway. Drives deep into turn number one. Takes the top spot away from Josh Berry. Ryan Preece not close enough to pounce. Still in the third spot. Trying to fend off a challenge from Kyle Larson, who's in line in fourth.
2: Aggressive move by Bubba Wallace, but that's what it's going to take here in stage number three. Slid up in front of Josh Berry and took the race lead, and Bubba Wallace is out front for the first time today here at New Hampshire Motor Speedway by two car lengths over Josh Berry.
3: Berry in second. They are pulled away from the battle for third. Ryan Preece has it, and here comes Kyle Larson, has had several looks to the inside since the restart a couple laps ago, unable to make the move. Ryan Preece having a great run here this afternoon, running in third.
1: Denny Hamlin has fresher tires. He restarted 18th, but is working his way up through the field right now. In fact, he is driving around. It looks like Tyler Reddick is there coming through turn number four, but Hamlin is moving up, and he's moving up in a pretty quick way. He just got around Austin Cindric.
3: Hamlin right now in a lot of traffic, middle of the field. They're three wide just in front of him with Tyler, Ryan Blaney car trying to come up through. Chase Briscoe is in that pack of traffic, as is Chris Buescher, just in front of Denny Hamlin and Austin Cindric on the backstretch.
2: Well, they're going to stay three wide into turn number three. It looked like it was Chris Buescher who jumped out of the throttle right ahead of Hamlin, as he'll watch Blaney and Briscoe go door-to-door exiting turn number four. They are battling right now just outside of the top 10 as they dive bomb back into one.
3: Side-by-side for about the 11th position. Ryan Blaney still trying to make his way through the field after the miscue on pit road several laps ago, has Chase Briscoe to his outside behind them. Denny Hamlin's going to give up a spot. Maybe Chris Buescher goes around to his outside with Hamlin still digging on the bottom.
1: Denny Hamlin peeks to the inside up in front of them. Christopher Bell's trying to get on the move right now. Brad Keselowski holds a sixth spot. Christopher Bell wants to take it away. He'll have his right front fender on the left rear quarter panel of Keselowski.
3: Positions that Toyota right to the bottom of the speedway in turn number one. Does Christopher Bell on Brad Keselowski This pass has been in the making the last two trips around this racetrack. He'll execute it perfect to perfection off of turn two and up the back straightaway for Christopher Bell.
2: Christopher Bell trying to rally from a botched pit stop a little bit earlier today that sent one of his tire changers tumbling on pit.

0: lane. He got on his feet and was okay. Christopher Bell is getting on the throttle, trying to track down Ty Gibbs and Kyle Larson in the top five.
1: Bit of a gap to the top five to Christopher Bell, about seven or eight car lengths to Ty Gibbs, who is running in fifth, then Bell in sixth. Great racing just behind him. William Byron trying to make some headway, goes to the inside of Tyler Reddick, just behind Brad Keselowski.
2: William Byron spent some time out front earlier in this race. He actually led 26 laps, and he wants to be on the go because right behind him, Ryan Blaney is also trying to advance as he is driven to the inside of Chase Briscoe. Blaney gets behind Briscoe. Briscoe now makes a move, takes him three wide into one.
1: Aggressive move for Chase Briscoe up the front straightaway, all the way to the inside of the speedway in turn number one. Three wide with Reddick and Byron to his outside as they're three wide off the corner. Blaney trying to get in the mix as well. Still three wide in turn three.
0: Blaney's trying to pull a move that Briscoe just pulled off and make it three wide into the corner. He thought better of it because he's got a really good race car. Blaney watches as Chase Briscoe saws on the steering wheel to try to pull off that pass on William Byron. Briscoe and Byron still locked together back into one.
1: All of this racing just into the top 10. Chase Briscoe to the inside of William Byron, just in front of Ryan Blaney. And don't look now, but here comes Denny Hamlin joining that pack of traffic. They were three wide in front of him a moment ago. Hamlin wanting to move around with a little bit faster Toyota.
2: All of this at the back of the top 10. William Byron is ninth. Chase Briscoe is 10th. Now Chase Briscoe's ninth. Ryan Blaney's 11th, but this could change by the time they hit the start-finish line. Blaney now is going to follow William Byron on the outside lane.
1: That outside lane a bit quicker here at this end of the racetrack. That's where William Byron is right now through turns one and two. Chase Briscoe handling a bit better on the inside lane. Stays right up alongside. Ryan Blaney nowhere to go.
0: Those three will continue to slug it out. Up front, Bubba Wallace took the lead from Josh Berry, but Berry would like to take it back down the front straightaway. Berry lurking about a car length behind Bubba as we've got just 83 to go here at New Hampshire.
1: Pass came a lap ago here in turn number two for Bubba Wallace. He goes back to the front of the field. Josh Berry settling in the line in second. Ryan Preece keeping them both within arm's reach there in third. Preece in turn has been able to drive away from Kyle Larson in fourth.
2: Yeah, Preece sits by himself in third right now, which is great up front. Josh Berry now, he's got less than one car length along Bubba Wallace. Bubba Wallace went high in turn number three. He chopped it off in turn number four and now is pulling away at the line.
1: By about four car lengths here up the front straightaway into turn number one for Bubba Wallace at the front of the field over Josh Berry in second, beginning to lose a little bit of ground off of turn number two. Then it's Preece in third. Battle for fourth is also settled out, led by Kyle Larson.
0: It's been a really good day for Bubba Wallace. Came into this race 14th in points and is just trying to find his way to victory lane, something his teammates Tyler Reddick and Corey Heim have done multiple times this year. Bubba looking strong. Kyle down the front straightaway back into one.
1: Up the front straightaway and on the back straightaway as well, and really wrapping these corners well is Bubba Wallace. Slides up the racetrack just a bit off of turn number two, cuts it back to the bottom, drives away from Josh Berry by a car length and a half. Berry in that second spot, still right there in his shadows.
2: In the back of the top 10, Ryan Blaney continues to work his way up after a slow pit stop at the stage break. He is sitting ninth right now, wants to take away eighth from Tyler Reddick. He draws to his inside, coming off of turn number four. Reddick tries to power in the gas, but Blaney not letting him get away. They're door-to-door back in one.
1: Ryan Blaney to the inside, Tyler Reddick to the outside, just in front of William Byron and Chase Briscoe. The battle is still nose-to-nose to the exit to turn number two. Here comes Blaney flexing some muscle to the exit of the corner and takes that spot away from Reddick for now.
0: Impressive pass by Ryan Blaney. He's been doing that all day long. And meanwhile, we've got a change for the lead. Ryan Blaney just set up Bubba Wallace and he moved around him. So put the Wood Brothers Ford back out front.
1: Josh Berry back to the front of the field and guarding the inside lane almost too much. Nearly collected the inside wall. Slides up the racetrack. Breaks his momentum along with the momentum of Bubba Wallace. That allows Ryan Preece to close in from third. Here comes Wallace to the inside.
2: Once again, Josh Berry about as aggressive as we've seen in a long time. It was a bump and run to get around Bubba Wallace. Wallace took the spot back, and this draws Ryan Preece into the three-driver fight for the lead here at New Hampshire Motor Speedway. 78 laps to go. They're back in one.
1: All that momentum went away from the top two a lap ago, and Berry nearly clipped the inside wall, had to back out of it, as did Bubba Wallace, and here comes Ryan Preece driving driving to the outside lane, takes the second spot away from Josh Berry with ease.
0: 78 laps to go. These drivers are racing like there might just be 7 or 8 laps to go. And as they slugged it out,

0: literally tried to get in between the front end of Riley Herbst's car and the outside safer barrier. There was no room for that.
1: Ton of damage to both of those cars. Riley Herbst, who was against the outside wall, and he got hammered by Connor Zilich. Zilich drops the window net. Riley Herbst does as well. Both of those drivers appear to be okay. Herbst just yanked the steering wheel off of that car. Left front of that Monster Energy Toyota is absolutely destroyed. It was Herbst spinning, Brad, up in turns 3 and 4. He was battling with Michael McDowell as they entered that third corner.
0: And here we go. Michael McDowell on the inside. Riley Herbst just got tagged by McDowell. Both of those cars trying to be in the same place. Zilich just comes. I think he had the brakes locked up, essentially, as he was trying to come in and avoid that. But as that was happening, he was not able to get underneath Riley Herbst in that one. And man,
1: we've seen a couple looks. At first, I thought, wow, Michael McDowell kind of cleaned Riley Herbst's clock heading into turn three, but we saw another view, and Riley Herbst kind of threw a bit of a hip check entering the corner, and I think Michael McDowell was having none of it, and then, yeah, poor Connor Zilich just approached the accident scene, and that car couldn't get it slowed down up against the outside wall and finished off what was left of Riley Herbst's car that has now dumped about all the fluid that he had in the radiator in front of that car all over turns 3 and 4.
0: Oh, we are under the caution for the 8th time. Bubba Wallace leads Ryan Preece, Josh Berry, Kyle Larson, and Ty Gibbs in the Dollar Tree 301.
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0: Pit Road is open. We have a handful of cars that were actually running in the top 10 and beyond that actually did not come down the last time we had a caution. If they do it now, not only can they top off with Sunoco fuel, we see a lot of tires over the wall. This could be a great opportunity. In fact, it's not just the cars that didn't pit, it's the cars that did pit as well, led by Bubba Wallace. Let's start things off with Andrew Curlin.
4: Ryan Preece is in. His crew chief, Derek Finley, said, "We can make it here to the end." Ryan Preece said, "Heck yeah, just let me drive." Ty Gibbs is also in. Code word was Commanders. That's going to be 4 tires and Sunoco fuel for the 54, Heather.
5: And Bubba Wallace said that he needs to be able to wrap better. Just don't get me too tight this run. 2 tires there for William Byer. And also, Kyle Larson said the drive-off went bad that run. And the 21 of Josh Berry said he just needs a little bit more turn.
0: 2 tires for Ryan Blaney, gains 6 spots. William Byron, 2 tires, gains 8 spots. Chase Briscoe gains 8 spots. 12 spots for Joey Logano. Move him back up into the top 4. And Zane Smith gained 9 spots as well on that pit exchange.
1: Wow, I love the call for Jonathan Hassler and Ryan Blaney's team because he's had a really good race car. As we pointed out, had pitted on the previous caution. Now he's got the track position. He'll cycle his way ahead a lot of these other cars. And you pointed out, I can't believe Joey Logano's even on the lead lap, Brad, because I thought he was done getting torn up from an accident earlier today involving Carson Hocevar when he was sent spinning with contact with Connor Zilich. But all of a sudden, there's Joey Logano as well. So this race, the strategy has been flipped on its head a bit.
0: Logano on the hottest streak in NASCAR right now. He's won 2 of the last 4 races on the schedule and appears he will restart in the top 5. We'll give you a rundown after we give our local stations a break. From New Hampshire, this is PRN, the Performance Racing Network.
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2: Welcome back to the Magic Mile here at New Hampshire for the Dollar Tree 301 with 73 laps to go. We are under caution for the eighth time after Riley Herbst and Michael McDowell agreed to disagree on track position there entering turn number three. Riley Herbst got the worst of it. So did Connor Zilich. Both of those cars being shown off the racetrack. But, Brad, an absolutely fascinating sequence down on pit lane with Ryan Blaney taking two tires. He'll jump back to the race lead where he has been for 43 circuits. But for Josh Berry, feels like he might be the big loser in all of this. He's being shown in 11th and perhaps more importantly behind drivers like Bubba Wallace and Ryan Priest, who just moments ago he was battling for the race lead it. So it's been a great day for Josh Berry out front for 73 laps, but now he's going to have to try to claw his way back into the top 10.
3: Yeah, slow stop all the way around. Josh Berry pitted very deep into his box, didn't have anyone else pitting around him, and it was just a little harder for them to get around, and that was a really, really tough thing for them. The good thing, Berry's got a fast car, and he is not afraid to be aggressive today. This could be a fun drive up through the field as we see. Let's give you a rundown as it looks like we are going to restart the race with 70 laps to go of the Dollar Tree 301. This time by, they will go through the freeway insurance choose. Ryan Blaney leading once again. William Byron runs second. Third is Chase Briscoe. Joey Logano all the way up to fourth. Zane Smith is fifth. Bubba Wallace is sixth. Seventh is Ryan Preece. Ty Gibbs is eighth. Ninth, Kyle Larson. Christopher Bell in 10th.
2: Josh Berry is in 11th. Brad Keselowski is 12th. Denny Hamlin is 13th. Chris Buescher is 14th. Austin Cindric is 15th. 16th is Alex Bowman. Shane Van Gisbergen runs in the 17th position. Tyler Reddick, your pole sitter, is 18th. Eric Jones is 19th. And Noah Gregson runs 20th.
3: 21st is Ricky Stenhouse Jr. Daniel Suarez is 22nd. 23rd, Carson Hocevar. Chase Elliott, 24th. Michael McDowell, 25th. 26th, Austin Hill, 27th. Ty Dillon. Todd Gilliland, 28th. 29th, A.J. Allmendinger. The last car on the lead lap in 30th is Cole Custer.
2: That puts Cody Ware, the first car, lap down in 31st. He's the only car a lap down. John Hunter Nemechek's had a rough day in the Dollar Tree Toyota. He is four laps down in 32nd. Off the racetrack right now, and we can presume out of the racetrack, Herbst and Zilich. They're 33rd and 34th. Those cars were absolutely destroyed. Austin Dillon's had a rough day. He is 18 laps down in 35th. And Ross Chastain went out early. He will finish 36th today.
3: Here we go. Field is lined up behind the Toyota Camry XSE pace car. The lights are out and the sun is out here at New Hampshire Motor Speedway, something we did not think we would see here, but this could change the handling of these race cars as well as that Toyota ducks onto pit road. The field will approach the Echo Park Automotive restart zone. 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Ryan Blaney gets the jump to his inside. You have William Byron. Joey Logano shoving William Byron. A lot of cars ducking to the inside.
4: Ryan Blaney back to the front of the field here in turn number one. William Byron trying to fend off Chase Briscoe to his outside. And to his inside comes Bubba Wallace. Three wide for a second for that runner-up spot up the back straightaway. It's going to be Briscoe by a half car length.
2: Aggressive move by Bubba Wallace to go lower than just about anybody at the restart and through turns one and two. It's going to pay off as he's going to nose his way into the fourth position. It is Blaney, Briscoe, Byron, and Bubba Wallace, the top four as they dive into turn one.
4: Killer Bees at the front of the field in turn number one, led by Ryan Blaney. Then it's Briscoe. Byron goes way up the racetrack, and here comes Bubba Wallace to the inside to take the third spot away. Change for position. Now the car is Zane Smith goes to the bottom, challenging for fourth.
3: Right behind Zane Smith. Zane Smith actually goes underneath William Byron. Byron gets shot off the racetrack. His left rear tire comes off. He actually lost a wheel here for William Byron. It is separated from the car. Caution is out for the ninth time. This is going to be a big hit for the driver of the number 24 who had fallen outside of the top 10 in the point standings. And for William Byron, that car is just pointed at the safer barrier with only three wheels.
2: That all started about a half a lap ago when he went down into turns one and two, and as Kyle Ricky pointed out, that car just shot up the racetrack, so clearly there was something wrong with William Byron's car.

0: And then when he went into turn three, that thing snapped around. Let's get a report from Heather DeBoe down on pit lane.
1: And William had told his team when he came off pit road that something didn't feel right. He almost said that a flat might have been happening on that car. But they said they looked at the wheels, they rechecked the tape on the stop to make sure everything was okay with the lug. And they had deemed that everything was okay. Obviously not the case here for the 24, as we saw him go around with that issue with the left rear.
2: He will be held on pit road for two laps. He will also lose two crew members for the next 2 weeks. This means William Byron will start the chase minus two crew members. They'll be replaced, but among the starters on his race team, a big hit for the number 24.
0: Very fortunate for the rest of the field as well that William Byron entered turn three and there was nobody to his outside. He was running about two-thirds the way up the racetrack, feeling out that potential problem. And boy, when that car snapped around and that wheel came off, thankfully it was only William Byron involved in that accident. That left rear tire, Brad, rolled all the way through the apex of turns three and four, and it almost made it into the Echo Park Automotive restart zone. The NASCAR safety crew went down there and retrieved that, and William Byron's Raptor Chevrolet sits on pit lane. So tough break for William Byron, who's running the top 10 for most of the day, as that team will now have to assess the damage as well of that penalty.
2: Yeah, this is a costly mistake for that team, no question about that, and they continue to work on that race car, both on the left side where the left rear wheel came off, and on the right side of that car, double checking everything, and you have to do that. William Byron is the last car in the lead lap, currently running in 30th. Byron today has led twice for 26 laps. We have not seen many days for that 24 this year where we talked about them leading and being a front runner in contention for a win.
0: Yeah, and think about it, the issues on pit lane, not just this most recent stop, but earlier today, they had the wedge wrench that they left in the car and he left pit lane. So that already grenaded any track position that he had earlier in the race, and now they're not able to get that left rear tire secured. So a lot of things for that 24 team to clean up. And as you pointed out, boy, what a hit to know that they will enter the chase, at least for that first race, and be down two crew members. That is not what you're looking for. Let's get an update from our Napa pit reporter, Andrew Curlin.
3: Race leader Chase Elliott decided to stay out. Jonathan Hassler just came over the radio, said, "We're fine on fuel. Do what you need to do on tires." Reminder, Blaney was one of those drivers that last pit stop that took two right side tires. This is going to be a long stretch for those left side Goodyears to run. This is a new left side tire package that wears a little bit more than years past. So that's what Jonathan Hassler is reminding his driver, Ryan Blaney. Just take care of those left side tires along with the rights.
2: Thank you very much, Andrew Curlin. We appreciate that. And, you know, William Byron, we talk about them doing very deliberate work on his car. That's because they have time.
0: Yeah, exactly. Yeah, they're not going anywhere right now. They're going to be sitting on pit lane and being held for that penalty. But certainly that thing has really, really changed the dynamic. That's one of the things that you just cannot afford to happen if you're trying to win NASCAR Cup races. And certainly for William Byron, he has aspirations to win his first NASCAR Cup Series title. But it is not going to be a great day for that 24 car as he sits on pit lane.
2: Nick, I don't know if a wheel coming off a Chase or William Byron's car is the most unusual thing we've seen here today. I think the most unusual thing we've seen here today is sunshine.
0: It is bizarre. I thought I saw it about 5 minutes into when they refired the engines, but that was just the skies lightening up. But you're right, this is legitimate sunshine that is kind of baking the back straightaway. The press box here has put some shade down on the front straightaway for the fans, so they're not necessarily feeling the sunshine, but you can see it around the racetrack. It has lightened up, and again, it's turned into a very pleasant afternoon here at Loudoun.
2: We had a couple of laps since that last restart. Currently 65 to go in the Dollar Tree 301. Ryan Blaney continues to lead. In fact, in the top nine, it is all Ford and Toyota, the top-running Chevy. And a lot of this race, he's been the only Chevy in the top 10, is Kyle Larson, who runs in 10th. But Ryan Blaney leads Chase Briscoe, Bubba Wallace, Zane Smith, Ryan Preece, the top five. Christopher Bell runs in 6th, followed by Joey Logano in 7th. Josh Berry has moved up to 8th. Ty Gibbs in 9th, and Kyle Larson in 10th.
0: At 7 different leaders today, 15 lead changes. The caution's been out 9 times for 49 laps today. And of course, if you're just joining us, why we were chuckling so much about the sun coming out, the start of this race was delayed a little bit as the rain rolled through. We ran the first, what would you say, Brad, 30, 40, 50 laps under on the Goodyear wet weather tires, and it was fascinating watching some drivers go all the way up against the outside wall, some dipping all the way down below the apron. Now now the race has started to look a little bit more like the New Hampshire races we are used to at the pass, where everybody's trying to get to the bottom.

0: out of the racetrack, and we've seen some aggressive moves. Josh Berry has moved some drivers out of the way. Bubba Wallace on the most recent restart tried to make it three wide going down to turn one. He went really low, so you can kind of feel that intensity meter's been turned up a little bit here as we are sitting with just 64 laps to go.
1: Kyle Ricky, the field has gone through the freeway insurance chutes. We're about to go green again.
2: And Ryan Blaney once again elects to restart in the outside lane with Chase Briscoe to his inside. Row number two, Bubba Wallace top of the racetrack with Ryan Preece to the inside. Then it'll be Zane Smith, next car back, third in the outside with Christopher Bell to the bottom. And then Chase, the Josh Berry car behind him. And then we'll have Joey Logano to his outside. That is row four, inside and out.
0: Closest to the front of the field, Chase Briscoe has been for much of the day. He's going to have a chance to try to rip the lead away from Ryan Blaney, who has been very, very fast all day long. Right behind those two, a couple hungry drivers. Bubba Wallace right now inside the top 16 in points. Ryan Preece on the outside. They both need good days. They both would love to go to victory lane. Brad, here comes the field out of turn four.
1: And as they come out of turn number four, the Toyota Camry XSE pace car dives onto pit lane through the Echo Park Automotive restart zone. Ryan Blaney, the control car on the outside, gets a nice bump from Bubba Wallace behind to his inside. Chase Briscoe gets a bump from Ryan Preece, and they go three wide into one.
2: Ryan Preece thought about making it three wide for the race lead, and he still might have a shot as Briscoe and Blaney go way up the racetrack off of turn number two. Briscoe to the inside, Blaney to the outside, then two car lengths back to Ryan Preece, just trying to hang on to third.
0: Briscoe putting up a good fight on the bottom entering turn number three. He is door to door even with Ryan Blaney. Blaney's had a horsepower advantage all day long. He's going to try to use it. Gets up on the wheel and noses ahead of Chase Briscoe. That lead though still far from being decided.
2: There he's that high side momentum up the front stretch and into turn number one does Ryan Blaney, but Chase Briscoe shorter way around off of turn number two pulls back up alongside, not letting him get away as Briscoe on Blaney, the race leader.
1: We've seen the Joe Gibbs Racing number 19 out front a lot here at New Hampshire Motor Speedway. That's when Martin Truex Jr. was driving the car. He had an average finish of 4.7 in the Gen 7 car, and now Chase Briscoe running second to Ryan Blaney, but door to door for the lead back into one.
2: Running second, but not by much. In fact, by the time they get to turn number two, he might be out front by a couple of inches at the front of the field. Little bit of paint swappage off of turn number two among the race leaders. Blaney leaning on Briscoe up to that straightaway.
0: Good battle for the race lead. Have had a good battle for the third spot. Ryan Preece had it, but he didn't keep it for long as Bubba Wallace wrestled it away. Meanwhile, the leaders are still deadlocked, although what a charge. At a turn four, Ryan Blaney retakes the race lead.
2: It was only a matter of time before he took the top spot away after three consecutive laps of side-by-side racing with Chase Briscoe, who has to fall in the line in second. Bubba Wallace is in third, bypassing Ryan Preece a lap ago. And here comes Christopher Bell back into the top five.
1: Just behind Christopher Bell, Zane Smith. He's been fast all weekend, but Kyle Larson has now driven up to his rear bumper. Kyle Larson will peek to the inside in turn number four. He'll try and take away that spot. This is a battle for sixth. Larson has taken it away, but Zane Smith, crossover move to the inside.
2: Been an up and down day for Zane Smith, who was just trying to race and stay on the lead lap in stage two. Now a part of the battle in the top 10 with last year's champion. This is from sixth on back. Kyle Larson has it. Zane Smith is there. Ty Gibbs one length back in the eighth spot in a side-by-side race with that position.
0: Ty Gibbs is trying to get that spot away from Josh Berry, and Gibbs slid up the racetrack and nearly door slammed Josh Berry. They'll stay locked together as they are dicing it up for the eighth position back into turn one.
2: Josh Berry in the outside lane. Ty Gibbs to the bottom. This race for that 10th spot just in front of Denny Hamlin, who wants to go to the inside and pass them both. Pulls up alongside his Joe Gibbs Racing teammate Ty Gibbs for 11th, just behind Josh Berry.
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0: The Performance Racing Network is at the Magic Mile of New Hampshire Motor Speedway. Alongside Brad Gilley, I'm Nick Yeoman. Joining us in the turns, doing a great job, is Kyle Rickey down on pit lane. Our Napa pit reporters, Andrew Kurland and Heather DeBow, just had a change for the second position. Bubba Wallace took it away from Chase Briscoe. Briscoe now has to worry about Ryan Preece catching him. Kyle, back into turn one.
2: Ryan Preece in the third spot. All

0: So having to play a little bit of defense, Christopher Bell is right there hot on his hip in the fifth position. Bubba Wallace, you mentioned, moved to second a lap ago. Large gap to race leader Ryan Blaney, who's been able to drive away.
1: Little behind them, Zane Smith is starting to backslide a little bit, and you can say that because Ty Gibbs is on the move. Gibbs currently running in the ninth spot. He drives Zane Smith up the racetrack to try and take away eighth, but guess what? Denny Hamlin's right behind him, and he says, hey, I might want to get in this fight as they head back to one.
0: Wanted to make it three wide a lap ago, right to the inside of the racetrack for Hamlin. Thought better of it. Now the door will open. He'll go to the inside of Zane Smith, take that position away. We'll follow Ty Gibbs through that hole on the bottom, up the back straightaway. Now is in the tire tracks of Gibbs.
2: That battle will settle out into turn number three. Meanwhile, couple battles right ahead. Christopher Bell trying to wrestle fourth away from Chase Briscoe. He'll get it done. Behind them, Josh Berry trying to charge his way back to the front. And Kyle, he just pulled off a nice pass around Kyle Larson for sixth.
0: Went to the inside of turn number three to take that position away. Drives away by a car length and will look to close in on Chase Briscoe. Briscoe in a battle of his own with Christopher Bell. That is for the fourth spot heading to three.
1: Noah Gregson trying to work his way up into the top 10. He's on the back bumper of teammate Zane Smith. He'll try and duck low as they go into turn number three. Gregson's going to try and follow through with this as Tyler Reddick watches behind him. Gregson now, he tries to put a fender on the quarter panel of Zane Smith. He'll have to now tuck in behind.
0: Wasn't that long ago Noah Gregson had to take the free pass to get a lap back, and now he's working his way just into the top 10, battling with his Front Row Motorsports teammate Zane Smith off of turn number two. For now, Zane Smith by a car length over Gregson.
2: Just about a week and a half ago, it was announced that Noah Gregson got a contract extension. He's going to stay with that Front Row team. And Brad, let's be honest, those cars are running better. Zane Smith has been competitive. Todd Gilliland won the in-season challenge. Front Row's had a nice summer here over the last few months.
1: I'll agree. You have to give him a lot of credit. And man, what a great day for Noah Gregson. Really cool to see him battling for a spot, trying to get up into the top 10. Not able to make it happen just yet, but just to have some solid race days is absolutely the thing that they have needed right now. Ryan Blaney has driven away right now. He's got a fairly nice advantage over Bubba Wallace, who runs in second. Give Ryan Preece a lot of credit. He finished third in the modified race last night. He is running third here today in New Hampshire, Kyle.
0: At his home racetrack here at New Hampshire Motor Speedway is Ryan Preece. Had 100 laps last night, and it's looking good. It's been in the top five for much of the day here this afternoon. In the third spot and driving away from Christopher Bell in fourth. The battle is on for fifth, heading to turn three. Here comes Josh Berry to the inside of Chase Briscoe.
2: Josh Berry will stuff it up the inside, and he's got the momentum. Chase Briscoe is going to try to come charging back on the outside. Boy, big wiggle by Berry, but he had too much horsepower. He'll slide up in front of Briscoe, and now Larson will try to set up Briscoe in one.
0: This is fifth, sixth, and seventh, all separated by just a car length or so. Josh Berry in that fifth spot. Chase Briscoe up the racetrack he goes off of turn number two. That'll open the door for Kyle Larson on the bottom of the challenge.
1: Eric Jones slow on the racetrack right now with his Toyota. He's trying to make his way back around to pit road. This time by Ryan Blaney will cross the granite stripe. We'll have 49 laps to go here in the Dollar Tree 301.
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5: Welcome back to the Magic Mile, New Hampshire Motor Speedway. It is the Dollar Tree 301. It's been a fascinating race. Ryan Blaney is out front by 1.9 seconds over Bubba Wallace. Best battle, though, is for third. Ryan Preece, who just needs every point he can get to give himself a chance realistically at Daytona next week to maybe pull off an upset and get into the chase. He's got his hands full right now trying to hold off a pair of very fast cars. Christopher Bell in fourth, digging on the bottom, trying to take that spot away. Josh Berry lurking as well. Kyle Rickey, that trio, third, fourth, and fifth, is at the start-finish line.
6: Good three-way battle from third on back, led by Ryan Preece. Christopher Bell has had several looks to the inside. Entry into turn number one the last few laps. This time, Preece a little bit higher, keeps the RPMs up, and he'll maintain that spot up the back straightaway and pull away by a couple of car lengths.
7: Ryan Preece has done a great job here at his home track all weekend long. Christopher Bell has a very fast car. Almost feel like he could be a couple of restarts away from maybe challenging for the lead, but he's going to have to get there. And Ryan Preece is just doing an awesome job, Kyle, of holding on to that third spot.
6: Hanging on to that third position at the same time. Bubba Wallace has been able to tiptoe away in second. Battle for third behind him by about 15 car lengths. It's Preece, Bell, also Josh Berry, two car lengths back, and five more back to Kyle Larson.
5: Ryan Preece has essentially sent the message to Christopher Bell, hey, if you want to pass me, you're going to have to do it on the inside, because Priest's car just looks good in the middle of the racetrack, and try as he might, Kyle, Christopher Bell just can't find that forward bite up off the corner to pull along side by side.
6: He's tried lap after lap the last five times around, but Bell unable to get up alongside. Preece a little bit stronger in that second and even third lane as he exits turn number two. Maintains that position by about three car lengths as Josh Berry closes in on Bell for fourth.
7: 40 laps to go next time by for Ryan Blaney. He enjoys a 2.2-second advantage over Bubba Wallace. Ryan Preece, 4.1 seconds back, but Preece remains under attack. Christopher Bell trying to do everything he can, but if he's going to do it, he'll have to do it on the low side.
6: And with the struggles of Shane Van Gisbergen since this track went dry about 200 laps ago, Ryan Preece trying to capitalize in that third spot as those two race for the final spot in the chase over the next 2 weeks. Preece right now in third, maintaining that spot for now.
5: Kyle, right now Shane Van Gisbergen is being shown in the 19th position, and Ryan Preece is 26 points back in that quest to get to the top 16. That would give him a puncher's chance, at least, at Daytona, if that holds serve. Let's get an update on that third-place running car of Ryan Preece from our Napa Pit Reporter, Andrew Curlin.
8: Well, in every position is a point. Ryan Preece came over the radio, says he's starting to fight loose. So as he tries to hold off these cars behind him, he's getting a loose condition in his race car. That is not an easy task to do, especially when you need the spots to catch Shane Van Gisbergen, guys.
7: These teams have enough Sunoco fuel in the tank to go the distance to the end of the Dollar Tree 301. Let's pick up another battle. Noah Gregson has been trying to get up into the top 10. He might have done it. He's driven to the inside of Chase Briscoe, but not quite yet, Kyle Rickey.
6: Briscoe a bit stronger in the outside lane, but under braking in turn number one. Here comes Noah Gregson to the inside of Briscoe. We'll take that position away and now set his eyes on Zane Smith, just a couple of car lengths front. That's his front row motorsports teammate.
5: And remember, Chase Briscoe restarted this race on the front row, and ever since we have gone back to green, that car has faded like they've thrown an anchor out the back of it, as he just cannot keep that car in the bottom of the racetrack. Noah Gregson gets around Briscoe for the 10th position. Now Tyler Reddick, Brad Keselowski, they're hot on his heels in turn one.
6: All lined up right behind Chase Briscoe into turn number one. Briscoe having a tough time keeping that car toward the bottom. He has his hands full right now. Reddick unable to capitalize this time off of turn number two. Briscoe's going to hang on.

0: spot for now.
1: And this is a great battle. 9th, 10th, 11th, 12th, 13th. Zane Smith, Noah Gregson, Chase Briscoe, Tyler Reddick, and Brad Keselowski in the mix. Chase Briscoe goes high this time, and that does help fight off the advance of Tyler Reddick as that battle goes back into one.
0: Battle from 10th on back as Zane Smith gets away. Then it's Noah Gregson, followed by Chase Briscoe, who again, way up the racetrack in turn two, opens the door wide open for Tyler Reddick, who just can't find the grip on the bottom to get up alongside. Has to fall in the line in his tire tracks in turn three.
2: Reddick will drive in deep, get right to the back bumper, although it won't have to be the back bumper of Chase Briscoe because Briscoe has been running the top side of the racetrack. Reddick put the left side Goodyears below the apron. Didn't work. He'll get back in the tire tracks. It's 11th and 12th here at New Hampshire.
0: They have singled out this time in turn number three. Further up, the battle for third is on. Here comes Christopher Bell, finally up alongside Ryan Preece to take that spot away.
1: It is a fight for third. Bell has gotten to the inside. Josh Berry goes right between them. He splits the two, makes it three wide. His car gets a little bit loose on the front end. Berry's going to have to go to the bottom, give Christopher Bell third. Now Berry trying to take away fourth from Preece.
0: Preece could lose two here in less than a lap. Bell to take the third position away. Josh Berry to the bottom. He'll take fourth. And just like that, Ryan Preece finds himself back in the fifth spot and in the clutches potentially of Kyle Larson, who's closing in.
2: That was an optimistic pass attempt by Josh Berry down there in turns three and four. Brad, there was a hole for about 2 seconds, and Josh Berry decided and then thought better of it, fell in line, ultimately makes the pass on Ryan Preece. Josh Berry's got a good race car. In fact, he'll continue to put the pressure on to try to grab third from Christopher Bell. The problem, though, is after that last pit stop where Josh Berry faded outside of the top 10, he's running out of time, Brad, with just 32 sec laps to go, and Ryan Blaney and Bubba Wallace, they have opened up a really nice gap, about 5 seconds back to that battle for third.
1: Josh Berry came into this race three consecutive top 10s. He's looking for his fourth. He wants to make it a top five. Josh Berry now is driven to the inside of Christopher Bell. At the front straightaway, they are door to door as they head back to one.
0: The best stretch of Josh Berry's career, and he wants more. He'll get more here in turn number one, right to the inside of Christopher Bell. Made it look easy. Takes the third spot away and drives away on the back straightaway in that Wood Brothers Ford. Up to third is Josh Berry.
2: Yeah, it's a historic paint scheme, historic looking race car. A lot of longtime NASCAR fans like seeing that car run up front, and Josh Berry has given it a good ride as he rips his way past Christopher Bell into the third position. And look at that, Kyle. Just one lap later, he's already opened up a six-car length advantage.
0: At least as they come into the corner and is pulling away even more. Now Ryan Preece closing in on Christopher Bell to try to retake what is now the race for fourth. Bell in fourth, Preece in fifth, Larson lingering there in the sixth spot with Ty Gibbs a few car lengths back in seventh.
1: 30 laps to go for Ryan Blaney this time by. He is your race leader, just 1.8 seconds now ahead of Bubba Wallace, who, Nick, you got to give Bubba Wallace a lot of credit. He has had a fantastic day here in New Hampshire.
2: Phenomenal day. I mean, running inside the top 10 and for most of this race and through the second half of the race has been a player inside the top five. In fact, we had that long stretch, Brad, of a green flag run where Ryan Blaney and Josh Berry kind of played wingman, checked out on the field, but every time you looked back, just a couple seconds behind was Bubba Wallace. So he's got a lot of pace in that 23-11 Toyota. And again, if he's just given an opportunity, maybe a late restart to dice it up with Ryan Blaney, I think he certainly has a chance still to win today.
1: We still have 29 laps to go, but if everything maintains, Nick, Bubba Wallace will clinch a spot in the chase right now. He's currently 14th in the standings, plus 71 above the cut line. He needs a couple more points to be able to officially clinch to get, say, at plus 76, plus 75 in front of him is Daniel Suarez. But, man, he is just having a great day here and one that they've needed. They've had a rough summer.
2: Yeah, we've talked so much about how Joey Logano appears to be peaking at the right time. Maybe Bubba Wallace, who, as you pointed out, has had a lot of bad luck. He can turn it around. Of course, just been a historic season for 23-11 with Tyler Reddick winning the Daytona 500, opening with five wins. Corey Heim, who is the hottest thing in the sport, winning a couple races. Bubba Wallace probably feeling a little pressure, and he showed up today. Really nice job.
1: He really has showed up. This time by when Ryan Blaney crosses the start-finish line, 27 laps to go in the Dollar Tree 301. Ryan Blaney leads Bubba Wallace, Josh Berry, Christopher Bell, and Ryan Preece, your top five.
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2: 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Brad, the advantage for Ryan Blaney over the Toyota Bubba Wallace right now is 1.6 seconds.
7: Nick, one thing that's interesting to me right now, Tyler Reddick is back on the move. He's challenging Noah Gregson, trying to take away the ninth spot. But Chase Briscoe, he literally, at the last restart, was challenging for the lead, and he has backslid all the way to 18th right now. That car just keeps going backwards.
2: Yeah, going in the wrong direction, to say the least. This time down the front straightaway, Michael McDowell trying to make the pass in the 18th position, and we can see the race leaders right now kind of making their way around this track as Ryan Blaney continues to pick him up and lay him down. And again, just moments ago, Blaney and Briscoe were side-by-side, and they were side-by-side, Brad, for four or five laps, and we thought, well, Chase Briscoe may have something, but boy, that went away in a big way as he has tumbled outside of the top 15.
7: Yeah, they have. We are whittling it down now. 20 laps to go as Ryan Blaney continues to lead in defense of his win last year. The big trophy in victory lane. It's a live one here at New Hampshire Motor Speedway. I actually saw Loudon the Lobster. Steve Park, former Cup Series driver, Truck Series driver. He was here driving the pace car earlier today. Great to see him back at the racetrack. He was in the media center holding up that Lobster, and it is a giant one.
2: Yeah, this was my first time of seeing that Lobster up close. I worked this race with PRN a year ago, didn't get a chance to see that Lobster up close, and my goodness, that is a impressive specimen, as they say, and Ryan Blaney is no stranger to holding that thing up in victory lane, and if he can hold on for another 19 laps, he will do it again. And Brad, over the last couple laps, he has done a phenomenal job carving his way through lap traffic. So has Bubba Wallace. The gap is still just a scant 2 seconds, but boy, Ryan Blaney has just been very untouchable here over the last 50 or 60 laps.
7: I want to point out, Nick, that we're racing here in August at New Hampshire Motor Speedway. They have announced their 2027 schedule, and we get to come back to the Magic Mile as part of the chase for the NASCAR Cup Series. A late September date for New Hampshire, and what a beautiful time of year it is in late September. We're starting to see some of the leads change here in New England, and it is just a great time. Tickets are on sale now to be able to come back to New Hampshire Motor Speedway. I would encourage you to do so. This is one of the most beautiful parts of the country.

0: this time of year.
1: Yeah, and as we wind things down, it's been a great racing weekend here up in the Northeast. Yesterday in the Craftsman Truck Series race, it was Lane Riggs winning for the sixth time on the season. And, of course, we had the Whelen Modified Tours in action as well. Kyle Rickey, you had the call of that on Flow Racing and can give our listeners an idea of how that thing played out.
2: Yeah, Jonathan McKennedy picking up the win last night. His first win here at the New Hampshire Motor Speedway, third of the season in a thrilling race that saw lead change after lead change. They'd swap the lead in turn one. They'd do it again in turn number three. Ryan Preece, who's having a nice run today, finished on the podium last night in the third spot. Another spectacular race for the Modifieds. Part of a great day of racing yesterday with the NASCAR Camping World Truck Series and the NASCAR Whelen Modified Tour, and what was in front of a pretty sporty crowd yesterday here at the Magic Mile.
0: Well, Ryan Preece has lost the fifth spot to Kyle Larson. He is now being challenged for the sixth spot, and that's because Ty Gibbs is now driven up to the back bumper of the Mohawk Inc. number 60.
2: As they come into turn number one, Ryan Preece has that position. Ty Gibbs is closing in. Denny Hamlin not too far behind both of these cars off of turn number two. Preece will hang on to that position after losing the spot to Kyle Larson a couple laps ago.
1: Larson set sail. He's opened up about a 10-car length advantage over Ryan Preece. It is the battle for the sixth position. Ty Gibbs running about a half a groove lower, trying to find that forward momentum, that bite up off of the corner, hanging right there behind Ryan Preece, about three car lengths behind with 14 to go.
2: And trying to hang on to every point possible for Ryan Preece, has sixth place points right now. Ty Gibbs wanting to change that fact in his Toyota, who goes to the inside of Preece's Ford off of turn number two. Preece a bit stronger topside, but Gibbs not letting him get away.
0: Ty Gibbs now looks to the inside of Ryan Preece going into turn number three. It looks like he's going to draw to his door. Preece, however, he gets back to the gas early. Ty Gibbs is going to have to settle in behind as they cross the start-finish line, but that challenge will continue.
2: Ryan Preece hangs onto that position once again in turn number one, uses the second lane of the racetrack through turns one and two. Gibbs right around the bottom, that blue and white line signifying the inside of the racetrack. It's going to be Preece by a car length as they race up the backstretch.
1: Ty Gibbs gets a good charge into turn number three, pulls right up on the back bumper. In fact, he will mirror Ryan Preece running that middle groove, now drops out of the bottom of the racetrack. Ty Gibbs doing everything he can, throwing everything he's got at Ryan Preece with 12 to go.
2: This battle about a full straightaway behind Ryan Blaney. Bubba Wallace, we should mention, slowly but surely closing in on Blaney, potentially here for the lead as the battle between Gibbs and Preece continues off of turn number two. It's Preece by a car length over Gibbs as they race to the other end of the speedway.
0: That gap for the lead last time by was 1.3 seconds. We'll give you an update on it, but we'll continue this battle for the sixth spot. Ryan Preece just hanging on to that third lane. He's able to get in the gas, but the fight for the lead, Kyle Rickey, down to 1 second.
2: It is indeed, and there's a lot of lap traffic, including Chase Briscoe, who is challenging Ryan Blaney not that long ago for the top spot. Blaney goes to his inside in turn number three and puts Briscoe a lap down.
1: Bubba Wallace starting to catch Ryan Blaney. Josh Berry starting to catch Bubba Wallace. Three drivers under a blanket, all on the front straightaway. This thing far from being over, with just 10 to go here at New Hampshire.
2: More lap traffic dead ahead of race leader Ryan Blaney. That is Austin Hill, who goes up the speedway. Chase Briscoe even higher. That opens the door for Bubba Wallace behind Blaney, who has two lap cars between himself and Bubba in second.
0: Nine laps to go. Next time by for race leader Ryan Blaney. He's trying to defend the win here at New Hampshire Motor Speedway, but you can see Bubba Wallace, he feels some hope right now. He was able to get around Chase Briscoe. The lap car of Austin Hill separates Ryan Blaney from Bubba Wallace, and the margin right now, 1 second.
2: As Josh Berry goes to the inside of the lap car of Chase Briscoe, just a couple of car lengths off the back bumper of Bubba Wallace, with Berry in third. They're losing a little bit of ground now to Ryan Blaney, the leader, who again drives away free and clear of lap traffic.
1: Josh Berry is chewing up chunks of that disadvantage to second place running Bubba Wallace. They both are trying to track down Ryan Blaney, but they are running out of time. This time on the front straightaway, Ryan Blaney streaks across the start-finish line with eight laps to go.
2: Gaggle of cars just in front of race leader Ryan Blaney. Not sure if they're going to get there. A.J. Allmendinger is among them. Shane Van Gisbergen also in front of the leader along with Todd Gilliland and Cole Custer as they race up the back straightaway. Blaney may or may not get there before this race is all said and done.
0: Bubba Wallace has cleared Austin Hill, so now the only thing that separates him from leader Ryan Blaney is clean racetrack. Blaney, however, as Kyle Rickey had just mentioned, he's about to get

0: into a battle between a lot of cars fighting a lap down.
1: Four of them just in front of race leader Ryan Blaney, and here comes Bubba Wallace. Now to within five or six car lengths of the race lead, Wallace has really cut into the top spot, as has Josh Berry, just four or five car lengths behind Wallace in the third spot.
2: Going to be a lot of dirty air for Ryan Blaney to negotiate, because a lot of those lap cars are running that middle groove that he wants to use. He'll move up the racetrack to try to get around that first lap car. That is AJ Allmendinger. It's down to five car lengths as Bubba continues to close.
1: Looked like Allmendinger was going to move to the inside of the racetrack and give Blaney the top side, and he does, but Blaney has to get out of the gas. That allows Bubba Wallace to close even more now. Just three car lengths back up the back stretch with more traffic ahead.
0: All the cars Ryan Blaney is racing around right now, fighting to stay on the lead lap. Next one in front of him is going to be Cole Custer. Then it's going to be Todd Gilliland. Cole Custer's now trying to fight for position with Todd Gilliland. This happens right in front of Ryan Blaney. Bubba Wallace now four car lengths off the back bumper.
1: Ryan Blaney to the inside of Cole Custer to put that car a lap down, or will he? Custer giving him fits in the outside lane. Wallace not able to close. Still about four car lengths back in the second spot. Now it's going to be Cole Custer's car between the race leaders.
2: Thought this might be a three-car race for the win as Bubba Wallace overcooks it into turn number three. Tried to send it in deep, and he locked up those front tires. He'll try to rebound, but all the momentum is gone. Kyle, that was a big moment for Bubba down in turn three.
1: May have gave it away, although he has not lost a lot of ground. Here comes Bubba Wallace back to the inside of Cole Custer to put that car off the lead lap, just in front of Ryan Blaney, who moved around him a lap ago. And Blaney has more cars in front of him in turn three that he's going to have to navigate.
0: Next time by for Ryan Blaney. Three laps to go in the Dollar Tree 301. Bubba Wallace has not given it up. He was not able to hold it on the bottom, however, between turns three and four. Now the lap car of Todd Gilliland separate leader Ryan Blaney from Wallace.
1: Little bit of breathing room right now for Ryan Blaney in turn number one. Goes to the inside of Shane Van Gisbergen. He'll be put a lap down. Todd Gilliland, next car back. Then it's Bubba Wallace getting desperate in that second spot, knowing time is running short.
2: Two laps ago, I thought Bubba Wallace was going to knock the turn three wall down. He got that car under control, and now he's digging on the bottom, trying to slice his way in front of another lap car. There are no lap cars between himself and Ryan Blaney, but he's got a five-car length disadvantage with two to go.
1: With no lap traffic, Bubba Wallace appears to have the quicker car right now, closing in another couple of car lengths here in turn number one. Carson Hocevar just in front of the race leader now off turn two. That's Ryan Blaney out front, just four car lengths in hand over Bubba Wallace.
0: Carson Hocevar hits the bottom. He gives Ryan Blaney the outside groove. Blaney takes it, then dives to the bottom. This is going to hurt Bubba Wallace in a big way. White flag is out for Ryan Blaney. He'll cross the granite stripe, hoping to go back-to-back in New Hampshire.
1: Has the lead he needs here on the final lap going into turn number one. No lap traffic ahead for Ryan Blaney that he's going to have to navigate here in the next mile. Looking for another win here at the Magic Mile. He is off of turn two and up the back stretch for the final time.
2: Bubba Wallace hustled his way around the lap car of Carson Hocevar. One final shot down into turns three and four. They're running similar lines, but Bubba doesn't have the momentum. Out of turn number four, Ryan Blaney's going to go back-to-back in the Granite State. Blaney wins the Dollar Tree 301 at New Hampshire Motor Speedway by a half a second over Bubba Wallace. Josh Berry finishes third. Christopher Bell fourth. Kyle Larson rounds out the top five as Ryan Blaney has gotten it done again here in Loudoun.
0: What a heck of a drive from Ryan Blaney. 115 laps led, the most out of any driver, and it didn't matter whether it was under wet conditions, under cloud cover, or with the sun shining here at New Hampshire Motor Speedway. We saw it all, and Ryan Blaney persevered through every single bit of it.
2: Bubba Wallace threw absolutely everything he had at Ryan Blaney, including almost cooking his tires down in turn number three, but caught Carson Hocevar at the wrong time with a lap and a half to go and simply lost out on that charge as Ryan Blaney's going to win for the third time this season and his second win, Brad, in the last six races.
0: Ryan Blaney second in the Cup Series point standings, minus 77 to Denny Hamlin, who will clinch the top seed going into the chase with one race to go. Blaney drives all the way to the end of the grandstands here in turn number one at New Hampshire Motor Speedway. He'll spin that car around. He'll salute the crowd, and he will come to the burnout brought to you by Sunoco from fueling your favorite.

0: for NASCAR teams to filling up at the pump, Sunoco is trusted to help vehicles perform at their peak. Sunoco, performance is what we do.
1: So it's Ryan Blaney, your race winner. He leads 115 laps today at New Hampshire Motor Speedway. Again, Bubba Wallace comes up about a half a second short. Thought that Josh Berry might make it very interesting, but I think he used up everything he had just to get to third. He finishes 1.9 seconds back in that third position. Christopher Bell with a good day, who comes home in fourth. Kyle Larson, fifth. Rest of your top 10, Ty Gibbs, Denny Hamlin, Tyler Reddick, Ryan Preece. And how about the top 10 finish, Brad, for Noah Gregson today?
0: Nice job for him. You got to give him a lot of credit. So, I mentioned Denny Hamlin clinched the top seed going into the chase. Bubba Wallace, 75 points above the cut line in 14th. That effectively clinches his spot. The most points you can get in a race is 76. The least amount of points you can get is 1. So effectively, for Bubba Wallace, he is going to the chase with 1 to go at Daytona. Regardless, he can race very, very comfortably next Saturday.
1: Your drivers that will maybe not be so comfortable as Ryan Blaney burns it down here on the front stretch. Austin Cindric, 44 points to the good side. Shane Van Gisbergen plus 31, and the drivers that are going to need Hail Marys to make the chase, Ryan Preece will enter the race at Daytona 31 points back. And boy, Ryan Preece gave it everything he had, but certainly not enough as he comes home in the ninth position. Let's hear from some of our competitors. Let's start with our Napa pit reporter, Andrew Curlin.
2: Josh Berry winds up in the third position. Another very strong run for you here in New Hampshire. You were a fast car today. What more did you need on that last run in the race?
3: Yeah, I don't know. I mean, we obviously, to start the third stage, we had control and, you know, felt really good about where we're at. And then that caution come out and it kind of got the strategy a little bit flipped on us and, you know, lost the restart or lead on the restart to Bubba. You know, still settled back in there and then, you know, didn't have a great pit stop and just kind of had to battle back from there. But, man, it was a lot of fun. I mean, just raced hard today. Didn't love how I raced at times. It was a little rough. But, man, I'm just trying to do everything I can to prove I belong doing this stuff. So, all in all, really fun day.
2: That's four straight top tens for Josh Berry.
0: No apologies for Josh Berry. That's exactly what he needs to do. That's exactly what he's paid to do. He did a great job of it today. Heather DeBoe.
4: Here with Kyle Larson, who brought it home fifth today. It seemed like you guys kind of went a little from one end to the other with balance, and I heard at the end there you were kind of losing drive off. What else did you need towards the end of the race?
5: I actually thought the balance and the dry conditions were pretty similar all race. I felt like our best run was after the green flag stop, and then even that last run wasn't bad until the very end. I think we were all kind of struggling, at least fourth place on back we're struggling. So yeah, great day though. I mean, stage win, and then I think fifth maybe in the second stage, and a P5 at the end. So a lot better overall weekend than we've had in a while. So scored a lot of points, which is good.
4: Solid top five here for Kyle Larson. Andrew?
2: Fourth place for Christopher Bell. You guys had an issue early. You battled back to a top five. I know it's not a win, but what does that say about you guys being able to put four races together?
6: Yeah, it was a good day. We just kind of was a fourth place, or I don't even know if we were a fourth place car, but just certainly wasn't good enough to get up there and compete with the front runners. So overall, it was a good finish for us. Just, I don't know, confusing. We definitely haven't had what we need here at Loudoun yet in the last couple of years. So overall, a good solid day. Glad we could recover from that mishap.
2: Solid day for Christopher Bell, but still a bit of a head scratcher for him in the 20 team.
1: Yeah, comes home in the fourth position. Thank you, Andrew. And to Kyle Larson's point about scoring a lot of points, despite finishing fifth, Brad, with that stage one win, he did take home the third most points today. So a good day all in all. But you could hear it in Larson and Bell's voice. They come home with top five finishes, but I think they realize that nobody had anything quite for Blaney. Wallace and Berry are top three finishers today.
0: The cutest scene right now, Ryan Blaney gave the checkered flag to a young girl at the start-finish line, and the young girl was trying to hand it back.
1: That's
0: like,
1: sweet.
0: Hey, this is yours. This is not mine. And Ryan walked back over and said, no, this is yours. You keep it. That is really sweet.
1: Yeah, it's very nice. It's one of my favorite things about this sport is just seeing the young fans climb right up there towards the start-finish line, and a lot of them take home some checkered flags over the years. And that young girl, I think she was a little shocked by all of it, but she'll appreciate that keepsake, I'm sure, for many, many years.
0: Yeah, what a great souvenir for her. So big congratulations. Getting back to Kyle Larson, by the way, the only Chevrolet in the top 14.
1: Wow.
0: Today.
1: Yeah, and we just talked about how Hendrick Motorsports, we thought maybe kind of getting that thing pointed

0: the right direction with all four of their cars in the top 10 at Richmond one weekend ago, but that is certainly not the case today. Kyle Larson finishes fifth. Alex Bowman was 15th, and then really rough days. Chase Elliott was just never a factor. He finishes one lap down, and then William Byron lost his left rear tire, got held for a couple laps, and finishes 30th today. So in terms of the bow ties, Kyle Larson really the only one flying the flag as they had a really rough day.
1: Yeah, they had a really rough day. Today's Xfinity fastest lap goes to a man who got turned around three different times. Once when it was still wet before the green flag even came out, but Carson Hocevar, lap 143, he actually gets one extra bonus point. So the Xfinity fastest lap goes to Carson Hocevar, celebrating his speed on the track and the reliable performance Xfinity brings to your home. Congratulations on claiming one championship point. Heather DeBow.
2: And here now with Bubba Wallace, who finished second today. You gave it everything you had there at the end. I can tell you're out of breath at this moment. But your team said you guys went from way off last year to this performance. So how proud of you of your efforts today?
3: Yeah, super proud. Super proud of the effort we put in leading up to this race. As frustrating as kind of the weekend started out, I did a really bad job in qualifying, put us behind, and just knew we had to grind today. Absolute, no quit. Each and every lap, and from the calls on top of the box to the pit crew to driving, it took 110% each and every lap. So just glad to see it pay off, man. It's a tough race. Obviously, hate finishing second. I really wanted that one, but live to fight another day.
2: A solid, hard-fought, good points day here for Bubba Wallace, guys.
0: Yeah, he certainly drove his heart out, and I got to tip the cap to Bubba. I'm throwing everything he had at Ryan Blaney, including cooking those tires down there in turn number four with just a couple laps to go. But Ryan Blaney is your race winner. 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I think it goes to Ryan Blaney. Led 115 laps, scores his third win of the season. And Brad, just like today's top driver, if you need a connection that performs under pressure with Xfinity Mobile, get intelligent. 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Let's hear from your race winner, Ryan Blaney's in victory lane with Andrew Curlin.
4: It's hugs for Ryan Blaney with his crew chief, Jonathan Hassler. He's congratulating every member of the pit crew. It was a team effort here today for Ryan Blaney. Back-to-back wins here at New Hampshire. Gives a hug to the tire carrier. They had an issue earlier today, but they rebounded back from it. Ryan Blaney, with only one race to go left in New Hampshire, making sure everyone has the appreciation that they need here. Step in and get a word with Ryan Blaney. Ryan, Jonathan Hassler said, way to rebound. I know you guys had the issue. You were able to come back and win this race. What does that say about the 12 team being able to get it done despite some adversity?
5: Yeah, just staying in the game. Fast cars, you know, definitely helped that. And, you know, the opportunity came to throw two on it when we came before and did four and try to get the lead and see if we could hang on. And fortunately, we were able to, just barely. So, yeah, just sticking with it all race and you know, bringing really fast race cars and getting better through the race as well. So pretty awesome to finish out.
4: You said you were just barely able to get it done. How much tires did those left sides had? Because you had a lot of laps on those.
5: I didn't have much left, honestly. Like, I tried to manage early. Tried to build a gap, but then manage. And then Bubba got to second, you know, on four tires. I knew he was going to be eventually creeping in, so I tried to keep the tire management in mind. But then he started closing a little bit, so you got to pick the pace up, use more tire, and then lap traffic. You never know how it's going to go, and unfortunately, we were just able to pick our way through that just enough to stay in front of him. But yeah, it was a hanging on for sure.
4: Momentum is a real and tangible thing. There's one race to go before the start of the chase in Daytona next weekend. How big is it to be hot right now and to be winning at this time of the year?
5: Well, the momentum that Team Penske has on their side is great, you know, and Ford and, you know, Team Penske in general have been on a pretty good tear the last couple months, and it's been fun to work through it with everybody and try to get better and better. So just keep going. I'm a big believer in momentum and things like that. We just have to keep working at it, and hopefully we make a run at it.
4: That's Ryan Blaney. He's going to hoist the lobster here in a little bit in victory lane, victorious here at New Hampshire.
1: Team Penske has now won three of the last five races on the schedule, with Joey Logano winning North Wilkesboro and Richmond, and Ryan Blaney now winning here at New Hampshire. Boy, you talk about momentum and hitting at the right time. They've done that.
0: And how about from a historical standpoint, Ryan Blaney came into this weekend, 19 career wins,

0: We can tell you after a last place finish today after a mechanical issue, Ross Chastain does not have a chance to make the chase. He is now minus 81 in the Cup Series point standing. So great weekend overall. Next weekend, the Motor Racing Network has the final race of the regular season at Daytona International Speedway. We look forward to that. They will also kick off the chase at Darlington, then head to Gateway. The next time for the Performance Racing Network, the world's fastest half mile at Bristol Motor Speedway. Thursday, September 17th, 7:30 Eastern, we have the call of the UNOH 200 presented by Ohio Logistics. That will be on the NASCAR Racing Network. Ross Chastain will be our guest analyst. Friday, September 18th, Cup Series qualifying at 4:30. 7 o'clock, the Food City 300 with the O'Reilly Auto Parts Series. Again, Ross Chastain will join us for that broadcast. And September 19th, one of the major events on the NASCAR schedule, the Bass Pro Shops Night Race, 6:30 Eastern Time. 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
1: Can't wait to head to Bristol. Brad, let's take a look at the final rundown and see where your favorite driver finished today. Ryan Blaney is your race winner. Bubba Wallace finishes second. Josh Berry was third. Christopher Bell finished fourth. Kyle Larson was fifth. Ty Gibbs finishes sixth today. Denny Hamlin seventh. Tyler Reddick eighth. Ryan Preece comes home in ninth. And Noah Gregson finishes 10th.
0: Brad Keselowski 11th. Austin Cindric was 12th. 13th was Zane Smith. Joey Logano 14th. Alex Bowman 15th. 16th, Michael McDowell. Daniel Suarez 17th. Chris Buescher, 18th. 19th, Carson Hocevar. 20th, Shane Van Gisbergen.
1: Todd Gilliland finishes 21st today. Cole Custer was 22nd. A.J. Allmendinger was 23rd. Austin Hill finishes 24th. Chase Elliott was 25th. 26th was Chase Briscoe. He faded hard at the end of that race. Ty Dillon finishes 27th. Ricky Stenhouse Jr. was 28th. Cody Ware, 29th. And William Byron, five laps down in 30th.
0: John Hunter Nemechek, 31st. Austin Dillon, 32nd. Eric Jones had a gearbox issue. He was off the track, finished 33rd. 34th, Riley Herbst out due to a wreck. 35th, Connor Zillich out due to that same wreck. And Ross Chastain, 36, the final finisher after a mechanical issue with his race car. Want to say a big thanks to an awesome broadcast crew. In the turns was Kyle Rickey, Andrew Curlin, and Heather DeBow were our Napa Auto Parts pit reporters. Our engineers, Harold Hamrick, Scott Hollingsworth, and Bill Parrott. Our director, Laura Beth Barnhart. Production was Kent Bernhardt. Sales and marketing, Barry Roach, Alexis Erickson, David Stiles, and Hank Lee. The senior vice president and general manager of the Performance Racing Network is Jerry Horn. For Nick Yeoman, my name is Brad Gilley. Congratulations to Ryan Blaney, winner of the Dollar Tree 301.
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on how to grab it this hour, and we've got more of your requests from all over America at 855-697-6939. The Sensational 60s, more of that on the menu too. Hang around.

0: after our unceremonious ouster. That was the very first song we played, and we played that song for a number of reasons. Can't keep a good man down. Alabama on the original country gold at 855 My Rowdy.
1: Hey, would you play me a song?
0: I would play a song. What you want
1: to
0: hear?
1: I would love to hear My Heroes Have Always Been Cowboys.
0: From Willie, I'll do it. What's your name?
1: This is Rose.
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0: Most people believe that no news is good news, but that was not the case for Lone Star, the original Country Gold with Rowdy Yates at 855-697-6939. And it's the Sensational 60s two times an hour. Patsy Cline's single Crazy was recorded this weekend back in 1960. And all got started with some great lyrics from a virtual unknown. Back then, they just called him that young songwriter from Texas, and he would go on to become an icon himself. But back then, Willie Nelson was just trying to pay the bills, and songwriting was how he did it. For people like Patsy, Ray Price, and Farron Young, who is next?
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1: Hey, I'd like to request a song.
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0: joy sometimes. Doug Stone, why didn't I think of that from the original Country Gold? 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

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We are down to the final few weeks of our triple play prize packs for summer 2026. So if I were you, I'd get my hands on them before they are gone. 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
1: Hi, Rowdy. This is Alan.
0: Hello there, Alan.
1: Hey, I'm calling from Kansas City. Can you play some Toby Keith?

0: 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Instant winner.
1: Rowdy, how are you?
2: Hey, I'm doing good. How are you?
1: Not bad. This is Jeff from Newport, Maine.
2: Jeff, you are my winner this hour.
1: What do we got tonight?
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3: 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One thing you shouldn't take a risk with ever is your family's health insurance. 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
2: We do dedications on special occasions, and there just happens to be one this weekend. I hope you are around to share it with a few of my rowdy friends in just a few. More music from the sensational 60s on the way, and your request too.